0: strikes you. It really, really strikes you. And of course you can't forget that. But here's the point also. Somebody who received a wedding invitation took that invitation and ran to Politico to try and create a non-controversy, a controversy out of a nothing. Now imagine having a wedding and that person's probably going to be there and not knowing who that person is. But I think I do know who that person is. I think I do. More on that later. But I wanted you to know. I wanted you to know because it was in Politico. I can understand why the president wants to ban it. Does that sound like a press operation to you? Politico, they got $8 million laundered through government subscriptions. They said, well, we didn't take any money from there, just subscriptions. Yeah, $8 million laundered through subscriptions, went to Politico, a private corporation. That's okay. That's okay. But when a groom responding to family and some close friends is telling people, no, we're not registered anywhere. If you want to give a gift, you can give a money gift. And so he's accused of soliciting money from Israelis. Sick. Really sick. I'll be right back.
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1: Fox News, I'm Tom Graham. President Trump says he could make a deal to end the conflict with Iran or annihilate them. A diplomatic opportunity is underway this week in New York City during the UN General Assembly.
2: It's been nearly 7 months since President Trump launched Operation Epic Fury against Iran. Diplomatic solution has, so far, proven elusive.
3: I have a big decision to make.
2: President Trump's special envoys Steve Witkoff and Jared Kushner met with Iranian officials in New York for 3 hours.
1: Fox's Lucas Tomlinson, so far no solution. Former Vice President Kamala Harris back on the campaign trail, stumping on behalf of Michigan Senate candidate Democrat Abdul El-Sayed in Detroit.
4: The United States Senate should be a stopgap on the abuses of this administration.
1: El-Sayed is locked in a tight race with Republican Mike Rogers. 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
5: From the KXL Newsroom, I'm John Eric Smith. The Coast Guard suspended its search for a missing pilot after a small plane crashed off the coast of Newport yesterday.
6: U.S. Coast Guard personnel responded to the area near Yaquina Head Lighthouse just before 1 p.m., following initial reports of a twin-engine light aircraft sinking after it hit the water. Two rescue boats and a helicopter searched the area. Local first responders and Good Samaritan vessels also helped. During the 12-hour effort, they covered 124 square miles, but found no sign of the 78-year-old pilot, who was the only person on board. Mitch Elliott, FM News 101.
5: Freedom 970 weather. First day of fall. Fall arrives at 5.05 p.m. We're looking at mostly sunny day today, 71 degrees. From the KXL Newsroom, John Eric Smith on Freedom 970.
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0: Have you ever seen it? Long time. First time I watched it was, I think, 10 days ago. It was a great movie. But you see, I normally just don't have the time nor the patience to sit down and watch a long movie. Unless it's history or unless it's military. And my wife, she can be persistent. She's got a lot of energy. She was persistent. She said, I want you to sit down and watch this, watch it. I wanted you to watch this. I said, all right. And it was great. It was a great movie. All right, here. Let's go to, I see. You know, over the past month, more and more people have been reaching out to Monetary Gold for a free evaluation of their current gold holdings. 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You know, earlier in this year, it eclipsed $5,000 an ounce. Then it went down. It never drops to the bottom. It may go down a bit, up a bit, down a bit, up a bit. And it's been recovering as we get closer to the midterms in about 6 weeks, if you can believe that, 6 weeks. But many people who own gold in their retirement account or put it in a vault, they want to know what they have, the current market range of their holdings, if it still makes sense for their long-term goals. 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

0: 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Well, ladies and gentlemen, today's program, I think I've told you in plain English what I think about a number of things that are going on. Because I want the country, I want those of us who are patriots, and I want those of us who represent us in Washington and elsewhere, all of us to get our acts together, to stay on focus, to do what needs to be done to win, and not to surrender this great country to this horrible enemy. We salute our armed forces, police officers, firefighters, emergency personnel, truckers, our friends, our ICE friends.
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8: He has a big decision to make. I'm Lisa Lucera, Fox News. President Trump, addressing the UN General Assembly this morning, said the world must be united against Iran's nuclear ambitions. He says he could launch another round of attacks or continue to negotiate.
9: But I believe we'll make a deal right after the election, because it doesn't make sense for them not to.
8: This afternoon, the president said two envoys met with Iranian leaders for 3 hours, but didn't offer details of the outcome of the meeting. On artificial intelligence, President Trump said the U.S. will not slow down and propose a new name for AI.
9: From this point forward, all of United States documents and hopefully the world's will be changed to use the much more accurate term super as opposed to artificial. So it's super intelligence.
8: Earlier this month, the president dismissed concerns from tech industry leaders who warned of a needed slowdown in regulation of AI. Meanwhile, the latest Fox News

0: Fox News, I'm Tom Rigotti. Heavy winds are whipping up North Carolina's coast as the first nor'easter of the fall is looming. Fox Weather's Robert Ray on the Outer Banks with the latest.
1: Heavy surf already coming in. We could see waves up to 18 feet in the coming days as this nor'easter is developing with wind gusts up to 60 miles per hour. And what that could possibly do is knock out power to many communities up and down the I-95 corridor.
0: The Trump administration is defending its

0: record on illegal immigration as an increasing number of voters sour on the crackdown.
1: A Fox News poll now shows that a 53% majority of registered voters think the Trump administration's immigration enforcement has gone too far, with 60% of independents agreeing it's too much. Some congressional Republicans are sounding the alarm for the November midterms.
0: That's Fox's Bill Malugin. 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
10: Hey, welcome back to the Lars Larson Show. Can I give you my fun fact of the day? Now, this is a grim one, but it's one that tells you a lot about where we're going. Which one do you suppose takes more lives? Canadian-based doctor-assisted suicide, which they try to pretty up by calling it medical assistance in dying. I think mostly because the doctors didn't want their name or title attached to it. Does that kill more people? Or do homicides in the United States kill more people? And the answer is the number of people killed in medical assistance in dying in Canada is actually greater than than the number of Americans who die as a result of homicide. They're both about 15,000 deaths every year. And both of them I consider horrific. Although for liberals, they appear to love doctor-assisted suicide. They actually say it's the right way to go. Well, in Canada, it's getting a bigger and bigger slice of the death curve all the time. So consider this story, and then I'll get to your calls at 866-HEY-LARS. That's 866-439-5277. Send your emails to talk@LarsLarson.com and vote in our X poll. You'll find the X poll every day at Lars Larson Show and at LarsLarson.com. An 83-year-old Canadian woman said she wanted to live, but her family says she was euthanized after telling doctors that she had made a mistake. Did Canada's assisted death system fail this woman? And did it fail her on purpose? Understand, in Canada, yes, they have national health insurance or national health care. And I know there are a lot of people who don't live in that system. I don't live in that system, thank God. But they think it's a great idea until you actually see how it works. And one of the things that's terrible about it is that the system is so short of resources. There are counties in America that have more MRIs or CAT scans that are available for veterinary care, animal care, than there are MRIs or CAT scanners in the nation of Canada. You say, well, that can't possibly be true. It is. It's true. So consider this story. An 83-year-old Canadian woman and her family, she's dead now, but her family is demanding answers. She died through what they call medical assistance in dying. It is the euphemism that is used for state-assisted suicide. That's what's really going on. And when people say, well, you can't call it that, Lars, yes, I can. Because when people say, well, do you want to give up control of your body? Well, I'll tell you what does give up control of your body. It's medical assistance in dying. Because, sad to say, if a person in this world decides I'm going to take my own life, I don't agree with that. I don't subscribe to that idea that suicide is the answer to your problems. But if you decide to do it, in reality, nobody can stop you from doing it. And if you decide that you're going to allow the state, whether it's a country like Canada or like the United States, whether it's an individual state like one of the 50 states in America, the minute you involve the government in making that decision, it gives them a level of control over what you can and cannot do. Now, doctor-assisted suicide came to the United States, I think, close to 20 years ago. And when they did that, people said, wow, I finally have the right to kill myself. And the answer is, no, you don't. No, because now that you've given the state a role in it, the state gets to say, under what circumstances are you allowed to use medical assistance in dying or doctor-assisted suicide? They don't want to call it suicide either. And so you say, well, hold on. I didn't give anything to the state. Yes, you did. The minute you involved them, they got to say, this person is entitled to do it. And in this case, I think you're going to find out when you hand it off to the state, sometimes you can end up with somebody dying who didn't intend to die. Now, she became distraught when she was told that the procedure she was undergoing would end her life, and she was showing signs of cognitive decline. But according to a member of her family, her grandmother still had a good appetite. She had had stomach cancer, but she still had a good appetite, and she rejected the idea of using medical assistance in dying when it was presented as an option. The granddaughter also says that her grandmother struggled during an assessment of her mental capacity. She incorrectly answered questions about members of her own family. And this granddaughter said she was present when the grandmother was given a second MAID assessment and said the doctor used really loose terms, never using the words death or dying. Now, if you're going to ask for somebody's permission to kill them, do you think you ought to be abundantly clear about what's going on? This is the quote I love best. My grandmother was a vulnerable senior who was let down when the doctors and the home bypassed every safeguard that was put in place to protect her. euthanasia, and assisted suicide.

0: exception. But I'm saying if they're not supporting the shredding of our Constitution, even though they are imperfect, if they're not supporting the shredding of the Constitution, it's imperative that this radicalized movement be stopped.
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10: Lars Larson wants to hear from you, even if you disagree. 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
11: Hey, welcome back to the Lars Larson Show. It's a pleasure to be with you. I was glad to see when the word came down that President Trump had just locked down a deal to secure America's military future in the Arctic for generations. Is this the deal that finally puts China and Russia on notice? I thought we'd ask a few questions of Roma Duravi, who's former White House Deputy Communications Director. Welcome back to the program.
12: Great to be with you, Lars.
11: Tell me how we should see this deal, in which I know there was talk way back when about we're going to buy Greenland, and I don't know if Trump was doing that just for negotiations purposes, but what he got was a deal that said we're in charge of their security, which secures, more importantly, from my point of view, the United States of America. Am I seeing that the right way?
12: That's exactly right. Look, this is the art of the deal. That is something President Trump has done very well for decades and now has been doing for just about 10 years in his role in government and as president. 10 years in, and the mainstream media still does not understand President Trump. They do not understand that he is the expert deal maker. Just like you said, he talked about buying Greenland, and we can put all of that anxiety at ease because we have now joined Greenland in making it more secure in its own sovereign nation and allowing the U.S. to control the security of that region, which is extremely important for the security of the United States of America. And that is the number one priority, is the security of the United States of America.
11: And by the way, Roma, this is done with the full agreement of the people of Greenland and the government of the Netherlands, right? Of Denmark.
12: Yes, of Denmark. And that is, it's very important to those nations, because when you talk about Greenland being exposed, it was exposed to our foreign adversaries, to Russia coming in, to China coming in. We've seen what that can do to a country. And so rather than sitting and waiting and wishing, President Trump got into action. He said, we are not going to leave this to chance. We are going to make a deal that is good for everyone. It is good for Greenland. It's good for Europe. It's good for our NATO allies. But most importantly, it is good for the United States of America. And again, it's so important that people listening understand that this is an America first decision. Deal now makes so that the United States has a stronger security presence to protect us. We can't rely on Canada, okay? We all know that, as much as we would love to. We have to be able to take control of our own security. America is the strongest military in the world, but we cannot fool ourselves that Russia and China are close behind. And so we have to take strategic moves, and that's exactly what this is. It is a extremely strategic move. And I'll say it here, Lars, it is a legacy project for President Trump. This is something that he will be remembered for in our history books. I guarantee you it will be the turning point of security for Europe and for America.
11: You know, the other piece to this is how much of the fact that by having an American agreement like this, it not only puts us in Greenland, but it also locks out other players like Russia and China, right?
12: Yes, exactly. So about two-thirds of the territory sits in the Arctic Circle, and we now have full security control of this area. I understand that the average American who's taking care of their family, going to work, putting food on the table, they might not be thinking about Greenland, and that's okay, because our president is thinking about Greenland. And he's thinking about it because he wants to make sure that your country is the safest country in the world. He wants to make sure that, you know, let's not forget, we've been in Greenland for about 85 years.
11: We have.
12: So we have had a military presence there since World War II. But this is not an operational defense presence that it was back then today. And unfortunately, with everything going on in the world, with China and Russia puffing their chests, feeling like they have now taken some step towards being, you know, stronger and bigger leaders of military around the world, really, they're still just really loud barking dogs that don't have much bite. But that doesn't mean that we shouldn't take strategic steps to secure our nation. And so that is what we're doing for the first time in decades. President Trump is going to be putting new military bases in Greenland with trainings for our soldiers, and it will give us the posture of peace through strength. That has been his motto since day one of the very first Trump administration that I was part of, Lars, when you and I met.
11: Yep.
12: And that still rings true today. We have to have the posture of strength in order to have peace. And this is a huge step in that direction.
11: Well, and what I'm talking to Roma Duraby, who's the former White House Deputy Communications Director. This is a country that only has 50 or 60,000 people in it right now, doesn't it?
12: Yes, and so for that reason alone, you know, the investment will be there. The U.S. investment will be there, but it is from a operational perspective to strengthen our security. And
11: yeah.
12: So when it comes to, you know, goods and services, those deals will come out in the long run. But today, this is a huge turning point. When it comes to creating a more peaceful world, this is a big step in the right direction towards making sure that Russia and China do not have another area that they can conquer. They do not have another area where they can threaten the United States. you know, they're far away, but Greenland, that was that stopping point for them, and they are no longer going to be able to do that.
11: Absolutely right. That's Roma Duravi, who's former White House Deputy Communications Director. Roma, it's a pleasure to have you back on the program, and thank you very much for that. By the way, you know, we all have to deal with computers these days. Now, I've got them all around me here in the studio. So are you sick like I am of dealing with a slow computer? Now, most people will put the blame on the device itself, but the real slowdown, that often comes from heavy traditional antivirus programs, the ones that hog up the storage and drag everything down. Webroot is a cloud-based antivirus engineered to stay out of your way, out of my way. 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
15: He says a deal will happen. I'm Lisa LaSera, Fox News. But President Trump says he still has a big decision to make when it comes to Iran.
16: Speaking to world leaders at the United Nations General Assembly, President Trump says he has a choice between making a deal with Iran or annihilating the Islamic Republic.
17: Do I drive them into hell with no chance of survival and no hope of future greatness or generations?
16: The president is predicting a deal with Iran is possible after the upcoming midterm elections, but says he does not believe in letting problems fester. President Trump also addressed growing concerns over artificial intelligence, rejecting attempts to stifle its growth and suggesting a better term for the technology is super intelligence, or SI.
15: Fox's Jared Halpern at the White House. The president met with Ukraine's leader Volodymyr Zelensky on the sidelines of the UN today as he looks to get Ukraine and Russia to end their war.
18: To be honest with you, it's time. A lot of people being killed, and they don't want that, but I think they both want to see the war end.
15: The State Department says Secretary of State Marco Rubio will meet with Russian Foreign Minister Sergei Lavrov in New York City tomorrow. The U.S., Denmark, and Greenland have signed an agreement that is designed to strengthen security in the Arctic and North Atlantic.
17: We will have the complete ability to do what is necessary to defend the American continent and also Europe and other places.
15: The agreement will increase the U.S. military presence in Greenland, but keep it under Danish and Greenlandic control. The U.S. military presence in Greenland has decreased significantly.

0: Since the end of World War II, with only about 200 U.S. forces there. A former Utah letter carrier has pled not guilty to a felony charge of destruction or delay of mail after he was charged with throwing out more than 300 mail-in ballots. Most people in Utah vote by mail. 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
0: Utah Republican Senator John Curtis is asking the Senate Judiciary Committee to investigate and subpoena Donald Trump Jr. after his wedding party was partially bankrolled by a Russian oligarch. Curtis wants to know if Trump Jr. used his proximity to the presidency for financial benefit. He also wants a similar investigation into Hunter Biden. California leaders mobilizing resources ahead of a rapidly strengthening El Nino.
2: California Governor Gavin Newsom proclaiming a state of emergency to prepare for what forecasters predict could be one of the strongest El Niños on record.
3: Climate-driven El Nino conditions could mean months of dangerous weather, heavy rain, strong winds, deep mountain snow, flooding, and Californians should understand this clearly.
2: Caroline Thomas-Jacobs, director of the Governor's Office of Emergency Services, briefing the media.
3: Storms are among the deadliest disasters we face here in California.
2: The proclamation includes preparing the California National Guard to support emergencies and making a surplus of materials available for impacted areas when needed, including 4 million sandbags and 400,000 tons of rocks. Kristen Goodwin, Fox News.
0: Democratic attorneys general from California and New York giving blowback to a Trump administration plan to discourage the expansion of wind energy.
4: California Attorney General Rob Bonta says he's suing over the removal of an offshore project planned by Chicago-based Invenergy. Meantime, New York Attorney General Letitia James is leading 7 states in lawsuits involving the Invenergy project and another proposal with Blue Point Wind. Blue Point agreed in April to end a wind farm under development off the New York and New Jersey coast. James calls the deals, under which energy companies would receive $1.4 billion in taxpayer dollars, illegal. Trump has said his goal is to prevent any windmills from being built. Bonta says increased use of wind power will help fight climate change.
0: Fox's Tom Rigotti. I'm Lee Silasera. This is Fox News.
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7: Welcome back to the Lars Larson Show. In a moment, I'm going to raise this issue for you. Can you imagine you're driving your car and you hit somebody? Now, it's an accident, but you hit somebody and run the man over with your car. And the man dies and you drive away. Generically, we describe that as hit and run. It is a felony in most states, especially if somebody got injured or killed. In this case, a 25-year-old man died. Now, when you finally get a guilty plea in that case, what do you suppose the appropriate punishment is for running a man down with your car? I understand it was an accident. It wasn't done deliberately. But you hit somebody with your car and you killed them. And then having done that, you fled from the scene. And then you were found guilty. Would you think that 30 days in jail was the right punishment? I'm going to get into the details of that one in just a moment. First, welcome to the Lars Larson Show. It's a pleasure to be with you on a Tuesday night. If you want to join the best conversation in talk journalism, it's here every day at 866-HEY-LARS. That's 866-439-5277. 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If you disagree with me or anything else you hear on the show, we love naysayers and we'll put you right to the head of the line. A shout out to our friends in Staunton, Virginia, who catch my show Monday through Friday on WTON. That's AM 1240. And of course, you hear my friend Joe Thomas there as well. Let me tell you what's coming up this hour. A man filmed police misconduct, and he ended up getting arrested at gunpoint, where his First Amendment rights violated. Narnia is coming back to the big screen. But why is Hollywood changing one of its most iconic characters? And I'll tell you why you won't like that at all. One California city wants nearly $1,600 just to let you carry a legal firearm. Is that a fee, or is it a backdoor way of banning guns? And take a moment to cast a vote in our X poll. The question today, and we put a brand new question up every day, should the government make a home visit to every single newborn? Well, the state of Massachusetts, under Governor Maura Healey, member of the Democrat Party, she has announced an expansion of Massachusetts' Welcome Family Program. Quote, everybody in the state, when you have a baby, you're going to have a home visit within days or weeks, and there will be an opportunity for a government health care provider to make an assessment to see if you need some additional support and resources. If you were to frame it the way the late Ronald Reagan framed it, we're from the government and we're here to help you. And if anybody thinks that's a great idea, I'd be glad to take that call. The poll on X is found at Lars Larson Show and at LarsLarson.com and brought to you by AMAC, the Association of Mature American Citizens. 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I joined about a decade ago. 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Just go to amac.us or call 888-262-2006. 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Let me go first to Bill in New Jersey. Bill, thanks for listening on WOND. What's on your mind today?
15: Oh, this is about GM supplying parts for the missiles.
7: Yeah, what about it?
15: When I hear about the automakers doing that, usually there's trouble with it where they have to get into it. The last time GM did that was with the respirators. They need them yesterday, that type of thing.
7: But why is it a bad idea to have General Motors supplying parts they're capable of making?
15: Oh, by itself, it doesn't. But if they got to get in on it, that means they got a real shortage, and they got to get it yesterday. Like they did during the war with the Jeeps. Willys couldn't make enough. They had to get Ford. And with the bombers, they had to retool.
7: Okay. But that's going all the way back to World War II.
15: Sure.
7: But in modern times, you understand we've been expending an awful lot of ordnance in this dispute with Iran, right?
15: Right.
7: We expended a lot in the war in Ukraine as well, right?
15: Right.
7: Okay. So why is it unusual? Go ahead.
15: Well, we have all the defense contractors, and they supply the weapons.
7: Who do you think the defense contractors are? They're companies like GM or Boeing or others. They're companies that aren't exclusively in the military, in the business of making equipment for the military. They also make for other people. I mean, Boeing makes passenger jets. They also make jets an aircraft for the Air Force, and they make cruise missiles as well. So I guess what I'm trying to wonder is, what's the point you're trying to make?
15: GM, they spun off the Hughes division, DirecTV, and their AC Delta, and I was wondering why they get into it.
7: I have no idea. I have a feeling it's because they have the expertise to make what our military needs, and if that's the case, then they get the contract. And if they don't get the contract, then it goes to somebody else like McDonnell Douglas, or I could imagine there are lots of companies that make parts of the United States military, including for missiles. I want to get back to this story, though, involving the death of a young man in Charlotte, North Carolina. His name, Lance Sotelo. Lance Sotelo was killed back in January of this year, and he was killed because he was hit. He was going for a run. Now, this is a man who'd gone to college in North Carolina. He'd run track and field for about 6 years, and along comes the driver, 28-year-old Quilandra Kadri Hood. Quilandra Kadri Hood, and she hit this young man, Lance Sotelo, and killed him. He died before he could be taken to the hospital. And then she ran from the scene. She ran a red light, and she ran a red light and hit Sotelo and then fled from the scene. She later surrendered herself, but now she's pleaded guilty to killing this man, and she gets all of 30 days in jail and 36 months of probation, and she has to pay a $765 fine. Does anybody think that's the right thing that should have happened? In any case, let me go to your calls. Kathleen is on the line. Hey, Kathleen, welcome to the Lars Larson Show. What's on your mind?
16: So you were talking about the assisted suicide in Canada, doctor-assisted.
7: Yep.
16: And so we really need to rephrase the definition of that. It is not assisted suicide. It is, you know, downright murder. So when you have someone who commits suicide, they are doing this themselves. They don't have someone handing them the pills. They don't have someone handing them the rope. They don't have assistance with that. My son committed suicide 3 years ago, and he did it all by himself. Thank you. But anyway, with Canada, it makes sense that they would do that up there because they are socialized medicine. And with socialized medicine, it's hard to get into doctors, you know, like you were saying, the MRI situation, everything. So they would prefer to kill off people so that they don't have to deal with the medical outcomes of them. Do you?
7: I think you absolutely nailed it, Kathleen, and I very much appreciate the call. By the way, everybody talks about those weight loss injections, you know, the GLP ones. And I will tell you, the results from the GLP ones, they're dramatic. 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
1: Hey, welcome back to the Lars Larson Show. So think about this. Eight armed police officers stormed a man's home before dawn. His crime was filming a cop or videoing a cop breaking the law. Is that justice or is it police payback? I thought we'd talk about it with Adam Steinbaugh, who's a senior attorney at the Foundation for Individual Rights and Expression, otherwise known as FIRE. And I very much appreciate what FIRE does. And I can't remember, Adam, the last time I disagreed with FIRE about an issue of one kind or another. I don't think I'm going to disagree this time either. So welcome back to the program.
10: Thanks for having me.
1: Would you mind telling my audience about this man in Tennessee who was doing something that what he thought was legal, and in fact, in hindsight,

0: it is legal to do what he did. And I don't understand why the police responded the way they did. But describe the circumstances, please.
1: Well, about 4 years ago, Joshua Gibbons was driving late one night, and he sees a Kingsport police SUV pass him without lights or sirens, and it's going well above the speed limit. And he pulls out his phone. He films this car as it's speeding. He notes what speed it's going, and he follows it. And he arrives at a fast food drive-thru, gets out of his own car, and goes up to the window of the police SUV and essentially says, "Why do you think you're above the law? Why do you think that you're allowed to speed and the rest of us aren't?" And the officer refuses to identify himself. He's polite, but he's, you know, not interested in giving Joshua any information. So Joshua has some unkind words for the officer. He uses one of George Carlin's famous prohibited words, and he walks away. The officer didn't treat it as a crime. He didn't do anything about it, and that was, you know, frankly, the right thing to do. The officer took it on the chin. He was a big boy, and he didn't get out and arrest Joshua for anything there.
0: Even at this point, was there anything he could have arrested him for at that point?
1: No.
0: Committed no crime, right?
1: No, there was no crime. The department changed its mind when Joshua posted this video on his YouTube page, and he also posted a second video in which a member of the department had flipped him off. And what started all of this rolling was that a member of the public saw this video of the police officer flipping Joshua off and wrote to the department to complain about it. So the department gets this complaint, and somewhere in the department they say, "Hey, wait a minute, we've got a problem here. This guy's embarrassing us." And they're looking through his videos to see if they can find something to go after him for. And lo and behold, they find this video showing their officer speeding. And they look really closely at this video, and they say, "Hey, wait a minute, Joshua's also speeding, if you look closely at his speedometer."
0: Yep.
1: So they go out and get a warrant, and this is within minutes of seeing this video. They get a warrant for his arrest, and they arrest him for speeding and for using a cell phone while driving and disorderly conduct. And they haul him off to jail. And for the next 4 years, he'd gone through two different trials. A judge found him guilty of disorderly conduct because the judge didn't like the way he was talking to the officer. And then a jury found him guilty of disorderly conduct.
0: Hold on a second. Adam, was this judge familiar with the First Amendment? Because the First Amendment was written to protect rude, crude, intemperate speech as long as it doesn't. There are ways speech can cross the line, and I think we all know about examples of that. But simply being rude or crude is not one of them, is it?
1: No, it's not. And the Supreme Court has taken the opposite approach of saying, you know, it's not that you need to be nicer to police officers. It's that police officers should be trained to be resilient. They should be able to deal with people who are going to criticize them. Because if you criticize a police officer and get arrested for it, that's a police state.
0: Yeah, and in fact, what makes me wonder about this is at some level, this had to go to a supervisor who was told, "We're going to do a raid on this guy's house. We're going to roust him out of his house. We're going to arrest him for something that they would ordinarily write a ticket for, speeding." And the supervisor had to say yes, right? Was there no cooler head somewhere at that police department?
1: And not only that, but under Tennessee law, the statutes there actually prohibit police from arresting someone for speeding. They are only allowed to write a ticket for that. So they went out and got an arrest warrant for speeding, an unlawful use of a cell phone, and then disorderly conduct. Disorderly conduct is the one thing that you could actually arrest someone for in Tennessee, but the Criminal Court of Appeals, when they finally heard this case, you know, almost 4 years later, they looked at it and said, "There's just no evidence to support the state's theory here. This was not disorderly conduct."
0: And in this, just to be clear, what they were charging was the disorderly conduct was simply, you know, the intemperate words or the profane words that that Gibbons used to the officer?
1: That's more or less it. The state tried to, you know, as the case went along, tried to come up with this theory that If you read the statute, it says disorderly conduct can also be creating an offensive condition. And what they were saying was, well, the offensive condition was that he was standing in a drive-through area, so he could have blocked other cars. And then they tried to say, or actually the disorderly conduct was that he was making noise, and that prohibited or made it difficult for other people to carry on their lawful business. Well, the officer was just at a drive-thru trying to order a hamburger, and he wasn't even at the window where you order the hamburger. So he wasn't impeding anything.
0: All right, so how is all this thing rolled out? What's the end resolution of this?
1: Well, we filed a federal lawsuit, and we are now allowed to proceed with that now that the criminal charges have been vacated. And, you know, Joshua wants to send a message to this police department, and we're here to help him.
0: Has Kingsport at all tried to say, look, we can settle this whole thing out with a big, fat apology and a mea culpa, right? Have they done any of that?
1: I can't tell you the number of times that a police department has actually said, we will apologize for this. They don't tend to apologize.
0: I get that. Although I guess if you're a resident of Kingsport, Tennessee, you might be inclined to say, before you go out and spend a few hundred thousand dollars of our time dragging this thing through the courts, why don't we do the sensible thing, admit we did something wrong? That is Adam Steinbaugh. Adam is a senior attorney at the Foundation for Individual Rights and Expression. Adam, thanks very much. I appreciate the time. By the way, did you know your car can be a spy? Now, here's a true story that proves that point. A guy's car insurance jumped more than 20%. No accidents, no tickets. So he started digging to find out who had reported him. Turns out it was his own car. Every hard time he braked, every fast merge, every late night taco run, his automaker logged all of that, sold it to a data broker. 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
12: Heading through Portland this fall? You'll want to plan ahead. Southbound I-5 through the Rose Quarter is closed to traffic for up to 5 weeks in September and early October while crews complete overdue repairs. Use GetThereOregon.org to plan your trip, find alternate routes, and explore travel options. 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Again, find project updates on the I-5 southbound closure at I-5RoseQuarter.org.
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13: 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Our poll on X tonight, should the government make a home visit to every single newborn? They're doing it in the state of Taxachusetts. I think it's an absolutely stupid idea. It's very much Big Brother. But the Democrats, Maura Healey in this case, the governor of that state, absolutely loves the idea of having a government apparatchik come to the home of every single newborn and then assess whether or not they need something extra. In other words, they're going to be watching right over your shoulder. Your calls at 866-439-5277. Send your emails to talk at LarsLarson.com. Let's go to Scott, who's a naysayer. Scott, we love naysayers on this program, so welcome. Thanks for calling. What do you and I disagree about that makes you a naysayer?
16: Thank you, Lars. I appreciate that. You seem to be a man of your word. You had a conversation with a gentleman earlier, and you guys were talking about a trickle-down economics

0: and you were talking about Reagan's plan to get us out of a similar situation that we're in now. Not once did I hear either one of you mention Paul Volcker's name or the fact that part of Reagan's plan was to jack interest rates up until 1982. I mean, your 11% was great in 1980 because it went to like 16. And I mean, that's how monetary policy works. So, I mean,
1: well, then if you know how monetary policy works, then you probably understand why Paul Volcker, the chairman of the Fed, Reagan didn't choose him. Jimmy Carter chose him. But Volcker was kept on board by Reagan when there was time to reappoint. And then he was replaced by Greenspan. But Volcker's the one who said, we're going to raise interest rates because the prime rate went to almost 21.5%. And what they did that for was to crush inflation. And once they were done with that, they dropped the rate back down.
0: But it took 2 years.
1: You did.
0: It wasn't this magical thing. I
1: who said really, it was magical?
0: I was not a voting age in 82. I was 14.
1: Yeah.
0: However.
1: So what difference did it make to you?
0: What difference did it make to me? I don't know. My parents were probably being even cheaper than they normally were at that time. I just wouldn't understand why.
1: Hold on a second. So I understand. When interest rates were jacked up to crush inflation down, because that's one way of going about it. Another way is to produce enough goods to match the amount of money in the, you know, in the economy, so you don't have too many dollars chasing too few goods, which is a classic example of how you drive the price of everything up, is you have too many dollars, not enough goods, mismatch, you do it. So they did it the other way. How did it affect your parents? Were your parents out spending big on their credit cards or what?
0: No, my dad was one of the cheapest humans I ever raised. So
1: then why did the interest rates mean a damn to him?
0: It's not just about me, Lars. It's about the whole country. But I just don't think we're in a supply shock right now. I mean, both you and the guest were indicating that we're in some sort of supply shock, and we just need to produce more goods, and we'll be just fine.
1: Hold on. If you have an abundance of anything, what generally happens to the price of that thing?
0: If you have an abundance, it's going to go down.
1: Right. So if we talked to the oil companies and said, now you can't do this quickly, but if you said, we need you to produce more refined oil, in particular diesel, what would happen to the price of diesel?
0: It would go down, but the problem is that that's an infrastructure problem. I think you know that.
1: Do you know what created that infrastructure problem? Because it's been a long time coming.
0: Ukraine bombing Russian refineries.
1: No, that's all short. That's all short-term stuff. I want to remind you of something. In the first, it was the first year that Joe Biden was in office. Remember President Otto Penn?
0: I remember Biden being in office.
1: Okay. Do you remember him during an address to a joint session of Congress, and the Republicans all laughed when he said, in 10 years, all you oil companies are going to be out of the oil business. We won't need it anymore. Do you remember when Joe Biden said that?
0: I don't remember exactly saying that. I do remember him promoting the green revolution and trying to promote EVs, which obviously
1: you mean by just shoveling a lot of dollars out the door. But I'm asking you, if you're in the oil business and the president of the United States declares we are going to put the oil business out of the oil business within a decade, are you going to go build new refineries?
0: No, but, you're also not going to listen to what Trump's saying because you think he's going to be gone in 4 years. That's part of the problem that's happening with all of this stuff, is because Biden comes in and reverses what Trump 1 does. Trump 2 comes in and reverses what Biden does.
1: With one big exception, have you noticed that the bloom is off the rose for alternative fuels and alternative energy? Do you notice that people aren't buying electric cars anymore?
0: People aren't buying electric cars as they were because the infrastructure never got built out.
1: No, that's not it at all. Do you know what? I'm going to tell you something. When they offered up gigantic subsidies, said, buy an electric car, we will give you a big fat check from the federal government. People bought

0: out of your ear, then you got to pay attention to it because the argument is not going to go very well. The minute they took the subsidies off, in the 12 months, January of last year to January of this year, electric car sales dropped 36%. And in the first 3 months of this year, they dropped another 24%. The minute you take the pork chop off the kid's neck, the dog doesn't play with him anymore. Hey, you might not remember every time you toss, turn, or wake up feeling too hot, but your body always does. 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That's 866-439-5277. Coming up, San Jose, California wants almost $1,600 just to get a concealed carry permit. Is that a fee or a barrier in front of your Second Amendment rights? We'll get to that coming up next.
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9: 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You got that, Mr. Producer? 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
4: Hey, welcome back to the Lars Larson Show. It's a pleasure to be with you, and I'm always glad to get to your phone calls and emails. I want to ask you this, and I will admit I have a dog in the fight. I've had a concealed carry permit since about 1994. In fact, I have a couple of permits to cover a couple of different states. I'm not covered for every state in America, but I have a bias in favor of concealed carry permits. Well, okay, now you know my bias. San Jose, California wants almost $1,600 for an ordinary citizen to be able to have a permit to do something the Second Amendment makes a right. And I thought we'd talk about that with John O'Connor, who's an experienced trial lawyer and the author of Postgate. John, welcome back.
8: Hey, good to be with you.
4: What is going on in San Jose that they want $1,600 for somebody to be able to exercise their constitutional right?
8: Well, you know, it doesn't make sense, but some of it is just a typical, I think, a tax grab, to get funding for the police. But what it does is it has the effect of denying people the right to carry firearms. Now, what that will do is, if you're a guy that $1,600 isn't much, okay, you can go get your permit. Now, if you're less affluent, but you live in a tough neighborhood, you're kind of out of luck, because the guys around you that aren't good guys, they won't care about the concealed carry permit. They'll violate the law. So it's the old saw that, if it's legal to carry guns, if it's criminal to carry guns, only the criminals will have guns. So that's the problem. And in a nutshell, and it's just not a good thing. I think it's unconstitutional because it is too much of a burden on one's constitutional right.
4: Well, in fact, John, am I wrong in seeing a comparison between this and poll taxes? That were, where you say, I have a constitutional right to vote in my state. You say, yeah, but we're going to put a poll tax on that. And we're going to make sure the tax is big enough that it might just keep you from voting. Now, they did that. In many cases, they were aiming it specifically at black voters in America historically. But didn't the courts and everybody else decide you can't charge somebody an exorbitant fee to exercise their constitutional rights?
8: Well, any fee. The poll tax was really something that was really meant for Southern blacks to disenfranchise.

0: franchise them, and it didn't even need to be that high. But it kept people from voting because the poor people didn't have much money and the poor people were often black. So that's what happens. And it's a way of filtering out who gets what. And it's just, it's not really part of our society. When you have a Second Amendment, the whole idea is you shouldn't, condition the exercise of this right on paying money.
1: Well, and in fact, I know that demographically, criminal or crimes tend to affect poor people more than they do rich people. I mean, there's a lot more crime that's aimed at poor people than is aimed at rich people. And so, you know, when you say who needs the protection the most, not that I think that should be a criteria for exercise of constitutional right, but if you say, who is this going to hurt when San Diego decides to charge more than New York, Boston, Chicago, or the District of Columbia? It's going to hurt poor people first and most, because as you pointed out, if you're well-heeled, you'll just say, oh, $1,600, yeah, I can afford that. I'm willing to pay that to carry a gun. The poor person who may be hit by crime a whole lot worse than the affluent person, they don't have that money.
0: Well, that's right. That's right. And think about the whole idea that you're going to arrest somebody for trying to protect themselves by having a concealed weapon. That just isn't right. And so, you know, it's something that really is counter helpful, if there's a word like that, counter helpful. It just does not do anything. And I don't know what the rationale of this is. Obviously, to take some processing time, I suppose, to figure out if you're eligible for concealed carry. I suppose they want to find out, look through your records and that kind of stuff. But I'm not so sure it's worth $1,600.
1: No, and in fact, we already pay for, isn't NICS the National Instant Check System, the one that's run so we can all be background checked when we go to buy a firearm? And I've filled out that form 4473 at least a couple of dozen times over my life, and they run the background check. Well, that system's already in place, and there's a modest fee that's charged usually by the gun dealer to be able to run that instant check on you. Isn't that all they need to check? They don't need $1,000 worth of background check on somebody, do they?
0: Well, bingo. I think you're right, Lars. But the only thing I would say is that the thought would be that there's a difference between a concealed weapon, concealed carry, and just a carry. And I think your point is the better point. I mean, I just still don't think. Obviously, there's some process where supposedly you should be able to conceal your weapon, but still, I think the $1,600 is too much.
1: Well, and John, it may not be a legal argument, but I've always thought that the whole point of concealed carry is the bad guys don't know who among the good guys have a gun. And the fact that they're in doubt is part of the strategy, is you say, when the bad guy doesn't know who it is that's going to pull out a gun and kill them when they start to threaten people's lives illegally, then you were better protected than if the bad guy can spot the pistol on everybody's hip and says, okay, if I go to rob that bank, the first three people that are going down are the three customers carrying a pistol, right?
0: Well, that's right. And, you know, that's why places like Texas, people know better than just to willy-nilly assault somebody because you don't know who's packing. And, you know, and it really is. It's a deterrent. And it's very well said, Lars. It's very well said. You know, we sometimes are so lack so much common sense in our laws, and this is a good example of it.
1: Sadly so. Hey, John, thank you very much. We always appreciate you coming on the program.
0: Good to talk to you. Take care.
1: That is John O'Connor, who is an experienced trial lawyer and the author of Postgate. 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
5: Leaving the door open, I'm Lisa Lacera, Fox News. President Trump says two U.S. envoys met with Iranian leaders this afternoon for 3 hours as they try to negotiate an end to fighting after earlier threatening to annihilate Iran during his speech to the U.N. General Assembly.
6: They were the bully of the Middle East, but they're the bully no more.
5: The president says a deal with Iran is possible after the midterms, but also said he doesn't believe in letting problems fester. Also during his speech, the president said the U.S. will not slow down when it comes to artificial intelligence.
6: From this point forward, all of United States documents and hopefully the world's will be changed to use the much more accurate term super as opposed to artificial. So it's super intelligence.
5: Earlier this month, the president pushed back on requests from tech company leaders to slow down AI development and put guardrails in place. AI is expected to be front and center of the president's meeting with China's President Xi Jinping at the White House later this week. On the sidelines of the UN General Assembly, President Trump met with Ukraine's President Volodymyr Zelensky as he looks to negotiate an end to the Russia-Ukraine war. As a senior NATO commander warns, Vladimir Putin is becoming increasingly cavalier, dangerous, and risk-accepting. He spoke with the Associated Press at a security conference in Estonia. Forecasters keeping a close eye on the potential for a strong nor'easter that could impact tens of millions of people this weekend.
7: Some of this heavy surf already coming in. We could see waves up to 18 feet in the coming days as this nor'easter is developing with wind gusts up to 60 miles per hour. And what that could possibly do is knock out power to many communities up and down the I-95 corridor. Over 80 million people are going to be affected in 13 different states.
5: Fox Weather's Robert Ray in Kill Devil Hills, North Carolina. 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
5: This Fox News power rankings show a solid advantage for Democratic candidates heading into the midterm elections, with a note of caution about what Democrats should and should not focus on.
8: The latest Fox News power rankings conclude Democrats overall have an 11-point advantage this fall, with a 7-point lead in the House. But the rankings also looked at what voters want to hear. They are 58% more likely, for example, to vote for someone who wants to tax billionaires, and 53% more likely to vote for someone who wants Medicare for all. They are also 50% less likely to vote for someone who backs Democratic Socialists of America policies, 53% less likely to vote for someone who wants to abolish ICE, and voters are less likely to support a candidate endorsed by independent Vermont Senator Bernie Sanders by a 10-point margin. Jessica Rosenthal, Fox News.
5: Former Vice President Kamala Harris in Detroit today, campaigning with Democratic Senate candidate Abdul Al-Sayed, who says the visit's about Democratic unity. A former state trooper from Florida criminally charged with sending data from AI-connected cameras to friends.
9: Florida Highway Patrol says a trooper was fired and arrested for allegedly sending his friends data from Flock cameras using social media apps like Snapchat. Alain Fernandez is now charged with sending that data, including photos taken by the cameras of car license tags, to at least a dozen people. Florida state investigators say the data came from restricted databases and that Fernandez was trained to know what constituted improper use of the systems. The Flock cameras have been a politically touchy subject, citing concerns over privacy and warrantless surveillance. In Miami, Eben Brown, Fox News.
5: The Greenville County, South Carolina coroner says actress Hayden Panettiere died from an accidental overdose of several drugs, including fentanyl. The 36-year-old was found unresponsive in an apartment in the city on August 16th. Greenville police say the investigation into her death is continuing. I'm Lisa Lacera. This is Fox News.
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1: Hey, welcome back to the Lars Larson Show. It's a pleasure to be with you, and it's not a pleasure to tell you about this next little matter. It seems that wealthy Chinese families... Now, these are Chi-Com families. They're not Americans of Chinese descent. They are Chinese families, and they're wealthy. and they are buying American citizenship for their babies before the babies are even born. Now you say, well, how's that happen, Lars? Should American wombs be up for sale or rent to foreign billionaires? Let me get into the details of this, and it involves a guy who became an American citizen in the United States by serving in the United States military. But now that he's out of the military, he has started an entire business implanting embryos in American women so their children can be born in the United States as U.S. citizens, but they are the property of those wealthy Chinese couples. Let me get into the details of that in just a moment. First, welcome to the program. If you want to join the best conversation in talk journalism, it's here every day. 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I'm a collector of challenge coins. I decided we wanted one for the show. We had one years ago. And then the veterans group that made them for us and benefited from their sales, they went out of existence, and we had to find another one. We finally found another one. Each one of those comes with a personally signed thank you card, and I can tell you this, not a penny of the proceeds goes to me. But this story is so very bizarre, you almost can't believe it. So, America's oldest newspaper, the New York Post, actually has this story. Although, last night, when I first saw it, I thought, I'm going to look this up on a couple of other sites and see what I can find out. There is a company called Patriot Conceptions. Okay, interesting name. Patriot Conceptions was founded by Haoxian Bai, B-A-I. That's his last name. This guy he heads up this company called Patriot Conceptions that operates between the United States and China. It has been accused of hiding details about who the biological parents are from the surrogates. So, what does Patriot Conceptions do? It hires women to carry a baby, to be the surrogate mother for a baby. They are recruited informally through social media, and they collect, get this, between $60,000 and $120,000 for their service in carrying a baby to term, to 9 months. Now, the guy who founded this, he is cozied up to some very powerful Republican groups. He's been running a business that lets parents in China who are very wealthy have American babies. Then the babies, after they're born, are going to be swept off by their parents to be raised in China, where it is a status symbol among the wealthy to have a child able to claim U.S. citizenship, according to the New York Post. They say the service at this point is completely legal, and why? Because America has some of the most loosey-goosey surrogacy laws and liberal interpretations of birthright citizenship. You remember the U.S. Supreme Court decided this one. I think they decided it wrong, but they said the 14th Amendment made it clear that if you are born to somebody who is in this country, in this case, these are women who are already in this country because they're citizens of this country, but they're having a child on behalf of parents who've hired the mom to be the surrogate mom. Patriot Conceptions is run by Haoxian Bai, a U.S. Army vet. He founded this surrogacy agency, and last year he got a fellowship from a top Republican think tank, one that we had an association with this show, called the Hoover Institution at Stanford. We decided to discontinue that relationship this year. We did it last year. We went down there. We'd interview people. We talked to professors. We talked to various smart folks. But we decided to discontinue that, and I'm glad we did. Now, what does Hoover call this guy? A pioneering entrepreneur in third-party reproduction. Wow. What a euphemism. You're hiring women to give birth to an American citizen who has been purchased by a wealthy Chinese couple. Bai's company, based in Irvine, California, it got into the headlines last week when a surrogate identified as Judy had come forward. She found out she was carrying the child of a reclusive Chinese billionaire named Zhu Bo, who has allegedly sired more than 300 children. but he did it through surrogacy. The surrogate only learned who the father was after she was informed by CBS News. Isn't that interesting? You've got young ladies who are creating children. They're doing it for hire, but they're not being told who the parents are. She said she had responded to an Instagram ad for Patriot Conceptions that arranged the surrogacy. The company said it only arranged that surrogate arrangement on Bo's behalf, and that the surrogate deserves to have her concerns taken seriously. In a 2024 profile on the U.S. Chamber of Commerce's website, Bai, this is the guy who actually founded Patriot Conceptions, said his company had helped thousands of parents have children via surrogacy, and that 40% of his clients were international. Now, this is a guy who's being praised by a conservative group like Hoover. He served in the United States military. He is now serving to make babies for wealthy Chinese people who want to be able to have a little American citizen in their family, and they're willing to pay big bucks. I mean, the total amount, $60,000 to $120,000, that's being this baby to term. Imagine this. Then you take the baby home. Then you raise the child as a Chinese citizen. Except they're not. They're an American citizen. That means that at some point, say 20 years from now, 18 years from now, that child is going to be somebody who's been brought up as the child of a wealthy Chinese, then can come to the United States, and in the United States will be treated like a citizen. And in fact, they've even mapped out the various states and whether or not they have friendly laws, friendly to the issue of whether or not you're going to allow surrogacy or not. The website for Patriot Conceptions provides a supportive posture for the child to easily obtain U.S. citizenship in 25 of the 50 states. Only one of the states, Louisiana, has restrictive or unresolved posture, meaning in most of America, you can manufacture a baby, you can send it to the parents in China, and they can come back in 20 years and say, our son is an American citizen. By the way, you know, we all have to deal with computers these days. I've got them all around me in my studio. So are you sick like I am of dealing with a slow computer? 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
1: Hey, welcome back to the program. It's a pleasure to be with you. Well, beef prices are up. Foreign imports have American ranchers pushing back. Is our hamburger going to get cheaper, or will ranchers pay the price? I thought the perfect guy to talk to about that is a man who wears many hats. John Klar is a Vermont farmer, author, attorney, and founder of Small Farm Republic. Mr. Klar, welcome to the program.
34: Oh, good afternoon. Thanks for having me.
1: So tell me how bad a situation American ranchers are in right now when it comes to providing the beef that a lot of us want.
34: Well, it's really, as many people know, a long-standing problem. It was really aggravated by years of drought. Yep. And COVID disrupted a lot of the processing facilities when many of the big plants shut down. And if you have a beef cow, they cost a lot to feed. So if you have a large herd of animals and you can't take them to processing when they're ready, that costs you a fortune to have to keep feeding them for months. And this became a backlog across the country. And there just have been many, many pressures, including higher land prices and Now beef prices are higher as a consequence. We have the lowest number of cows in the country as a national herd in 75 years. Yep. So how do you rebuild the herd when hamburger demand is so high? That's the challenge.
1: I'm talking to John Clark, who's a Vermont farmer, and I take it farmer and rancher both, right? You're raising livestock as well?

0: Well, yeah,
1: You
0: I
1: were?
0: find that amusing because ranchers don't like to be called farmers, I've learned out west, and we don't make much of a distinction on the East Coast, though I
1: Okay.
0: know we do eat Tillamook ice cream here in Vermont.
1: No
0: Yeah,
1: Tillamook
0: I've raised
1: cheese? What about Tillamook cheese?
0: no, I don't. I have not seen the cheese, but we have Cabot. We have Cabot. So, and we have Ben and Jerry's. You're probably eating Ben and
1: Oh my
0: Jerry's,
1: God.
0: or people are in Oregon. But
1: Social
0: so yeah,
1: socialist ice cream? I'm not sure I can do
0: yeah. I won't eat it. Oh
1: that.
0: yeah, I won't eat it. I badmouth it all the time. I wouldn't eat it if you give it to me for free. I wouldn't feed it to my pigs. I don't want them to be sick. But
1: Well, but
0: I don't want to get in trouble now with Ben and Jerry's.
1: no,
0: Sorry,
1: you're not going to
0: Lars.
1: get in trouble, but let me ask you this. So you're right to say it's a long-standing problem. I know there are people who'd like to lay all the problem at the feet of Donald Trump, but what should happen to try to change this situation? Because we've got well, there's drought that government can't can't control and can't dictate, but regulations are a different thing. And things like allowing 300,000 metric tons of foreign beef to be imported, if it's a short-term measure to get Americans through a thin spot, that's one thing. But I'm not sure it incentivizes farmers or ranchers to increase their herds, does it?
0: Well, it doesn't. It actually created downward pressure on live cattle prices in the short term. But a lot of ranchers and farmers are keeping back their stock because they know long term that the demand is going to be there and the supply has shrunk. So yes, you're correct, and I don't think that the 300,000 metric tons is actually going to do a lot for grocery store prices. But the president is a situation betwixt and between. He's stuck between the consumer and the farmer. And he didn't create any of these problems, and he really can't solve them all on his own. But I think that we're going to see continued pressure until we rebuild the herd. And I think farmers have finally been making some good money. And ironically, they benefited from tariffs for domestic beef prices. And now many of the people who are complaining about tariffs are complaining that he relaxed the tariffs to allow more lean trimmings imports. But so I think you cannot blame. I'll tell you what. I just wrote an article about this. I'm just finishing it now.
1: Plug
0: Beef
1: it for my
0: prices were
1: audience
0: higher.
1: so they know where to find it, John.
0: Well, I'm probably going to put it at American Thinker if they take
1: Okay.
0: it. I write regularly for American Thinker. Also, my
1: Good one.
0: Substack, where I republish my material, is called Small Farm Republic. It's at Substack, so thank you. Burger prices were higher in 2015 under Obama than they are now in inflation-adjusted terms.
1: I hadn't
0: And
1: realized that.
0: well, and so I've written about it, and I link to my my resources, and I wasn't handpicking them. It's just math when you adjust for inflation. Eggs were higher under Obama in August of 2015 than they are now, twice as high. And gasoline was higher under Obama in May of 2011 when it was at the inflation-adjusted equivalent of $5.90 a gallon in today's dollars. So of course it's all about anything Donald Trump does is bad, and it keeps us from addressing the root problems that should bring all Americans together, and ranchers, farmers, and their consumers together.
1: Well, and one of the things I've been wishing for years, John, is that we'd build more refinery capacity. But you don't get, just like you don't incentivize the farmers to add more to their herd, you don't incentivize the oil companies to add more refineries when you tell them, as Joe Biden did, we're going to put you out of business in a decade. You're not even going to be in the oil business anymore. Great. Then we don't have to invest in new refineries, do we? And that's part of the problem of why diesel is so extraordinarily high.
0: Well, and I think that's why the rhetoric attacking Donald Trump now with memes and everything else just shows the desperation of a Democratic Party, but also it's dishonesty. Because you can't very well claim that Donald Trump is responsible for high gas prices after you spent years trying to crush our refineries, but also our production and our pipelines and breaking leases with our Native American tribes and decimating them economically. And also sparking a huge inflation with the so-called Inflation Reduction Act. We have lower inflation now. We have improved real wage growth, lower unemployment. We have a lot of positives right now on the economic horizon, and they're focusing on hamburger is just instead of eggs. And egg prices came down, and then they're quiet. It never has anything to do with the underlying problems.
1: We're just at the grocery. Tina and I do our family grocery shopping every week together, and I said, look where egg prices are now. I mean, they've come down a lot. And frankly, John, I'm talking to John Clark, who's a Vermont farmer. You can find him at

0: Small Farm Republic on Substack, people say, well, you know, gasoline's so expensive. And I said, you know what? When I was working my first radio job in 1975, minimum wage was $1.85. For an hour of work, I could get 4 gallons of gasoline. Today, an hour of minimum wage work will get you 4 gallons of gasoline. And except the gasoline I buy today in the cars you make today are going to get me a lot farther down the road than the gasoline I bought in 1975.
1: Well, I completely concur, since we're very close in age and minimum wage memories.
0: And it was a crazy time back then. John, we're going to suggest that people check you out at Small Farm Republic on Substack, and keep up the farming. We'll prefer to call the animal part of it ranching out here, and we'll have you back on, all right?
1: Thank you very much. God bless you.
0: God bless you as well. John Clark with us. By the way, authorities say a Kentucky cop ran the same license plate 2,000 times through a database from the automated license plate reader cameras. They belonged to the mother of his child. She had an order of protection against him. He didn't hack anything. He just typed in a plate out of 120,000 cameras nationwide. The Washington Post found at least 50 more. Most were watching women. Audit logs show a police chief ran 600 searches on two plates, his ex-wife's and her teenage daughter. And here's what nobody says. A plate tells you what she drives. It doesn't tell you where she sleeps. That's a data broker. 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They can't hurt you if they can't find you. 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And you can vote in our poll on X. The question today, you'll find it, should the government make a home visit to every single newborn in your state? 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
1: Heading through Portland this fall? You'll want to plan ahead. Southbound I-5 through the Rose Quarter is closed to traffic for up to 5 weeks in September and early October while crews complete overdue repairs. Use gettthereoregon.org to plan your trip, find alternate routes, and explore travel options. Sign up for project updates at i5rosequarter.org. Again, find project updates on the I-5 southbound closure at i5rosequarter.org.
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7: Great to be here.
4: So, is there? Let's start with a simple question, and that is there a way to explain why we should split the MMR into three separate shots, and that it would be more sensible to do it that way? And then to explain why it is the folks behind this say, wow, it's going to take us a decade to make that happen.
7: Well, this administration has decided that it would be better to split up that vaccine into a single, you know, so you can get the measles vaccine if you want to get, the mumps vaccine if you want to get it, rubella separately. And that, if nothing else, that provides consumers with choices, because these are products and the idea is you should be able to potentially choose. You want one, you want both, you want all three. This is America. You should be able to make choices. With that said, why do the companies not want to do it? The answer is simple. Economics. Money. They've got a profitable product right now. Why would they want to change that unless there's an economic reason to do so? Let me tell you something. If they ban the MMR vaccine right now, I assure you that the Merck would find a way very, very quickly to split them up. Just to get them back in the market. You would see that in lightning speed, just like you saw the COVID-19 vaccines. Or I'll give you another way they get it done. In Japan and in other countries, there are already exists. You can get just the measles vaccine in Japan. You can get just the measles vaccine in Indonesia, Russia, China, and many other countries. The rubella vaccine, the mumps vaccine, those are available in individual doses on their own in other countries. Import those. Start selling them here. Merck doesn't sell those. I guarantee you Merck will come out with their competing product very fast.
4: Well, in fact, let me ask you, Ms. Suri, who's providing the singular, measles vaccine in these foreign countries you mentioned? Is it a competing pharmaceutical?
7: Yes, it is not Merck. Merck is the primary distributor in the United States of those products.
4: So they have an effective monopoly because given that they control those three products all given at the same time to kids, there's almost no, well, I don't know if you'd call it a natural monopoly. Remember, I'm not an attorney and you are, but does it give them sort of an effective monopoly? Because since nobody else does it, for anybody else to enter that marketplace and say, hey, we'll offer it as three separate shots, they would have to be in competition with the one company that does all of it right now, wouldn't they?
7: Yeah, and not only, by the way, it's worse than what you just said for the following reason. It's been alleged, okay, so I'll use some lawyer speak. It's been alleged that when Merck sells their MMR vaccine to, you know, pediatric offices, they sell it at a discount rate if you buy it along with many of their other pediatric vaccines. So then you got to buy all the other ones as well. You got to get a package deal. And that kind of locks out other competitors, is the allegation out there. In fact, there's been lawsuits filed in that vein already. So, Merck basically has the market locked up. Why would they want to go and compete against themselves?
4: I'm talking to Aaron Suri. He's general counsel and lawyer for the ICANN, which is the Informed Consent Action Network. So is there good science that says giving all these three at the same time could be problematic? Giving them separately at least not only allows choice, as you said, but even if a parent says, my child will get all three, they're just not going to get them all three at the same time.
7: This is not the answer you're going to want to hear, but
4: whatever.
7: I mean,
4: it is.
7: The overall science around the product, whether given individually or together, is that there are certainly benefits for getting these products. If you get, for example, the measles vaccine, you are less likely to become infected with and have the measles, the disease.
4: Right.
7: So you're less likely to be harmed from it. But, you know, when public health authorities talk about measles vaccine, they want you to say what I just said and then shut up. Don't say another word. Stop speaking. But see, that's the thing. You can be objective about it and say, okay, there's a benefit. But there is also a significant risk. You know, my law firm, I've got about 50 professionals that just do vaccine-related work. As far as I know, we've got the biggest vaccine practice in the country that I know of, okay? And a significant portion of that does vaccine injury claims. Now, we don't sue pharma companies. You can't. They're immune. Childhood vaccines are the only product in America, the only one, where I cannot sue the company to say, hey, had you made this product safer, this child would not be dead. This child would not be seriously injured. This child would not have a chronic disease. It is literally the only product that has that immunity. It's from something called the National Childhood Vaccine Injury Act of 1986. They've had it since 1986. And so with that immunity in place, you can't bring a claim against Merck to hold them accountable, but you can bring a claim in a little federal program called the Vaccine Compensation Program.
4: Yeah.
7: And we've gotten tens of thousands of calls at our firm from individuals who themselves have been seriously injured or their children have been seriously injured. Most of those claims, because we can't just go to regular court, we can't do anything about. I mean, especially, you know, children that die, infants that die, you know, the program that's set up to compensate, it's kind of like a policy program. They do not want to compensate for dead babies because it'll create what they call a vaccine hesitancy. So there are significant risks in these products.
4: But Ms. Suri, can you imagine making the argument as a public policy? We can't tell people that this might kill their babies because then they'll be reluctant to get it for their babies. I mean, imagine saying that with a straight face.
7: That's a problem, and I'll tell you another piece of it that's a

0: selling them. Of course not. That would be ridiculous. But that's exactly what they did with childhood vaccines.
1: Unbelievable. Aaron Siri is an attorney. 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
6: Hey, welcome back to the Lars Larson Show. So a major hospital has just agreed to stop going out and mutilating children in the name of transgender. And I consider that a victory. 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First, welcome to the Lars Larson Show. 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And by the way, if you call that number and you're a naysayer, you disagree with my point of view or something you heard on the show, we put naysayers to the head of the line every single time. You're welcome to call in, and we love naysayers on this program. I mean, the fact that I might not agree with you does not mean I don't want you to put your opinion on the air. Now, if I ask you a couple of questions, that's okay. As long as you don't mind being questioned, if you really believe that you're on the right side of things, I'd be glad to take your call at 866-439-5277. Now, our poll on X, should the government send a social worker for a home visit to every single newborn? This is the crazy idea. It's been pushed before in other places in America. In this case, it's coming out of Massachusetts, where the Democrat governor, Maura Healey, set off a firestorm over the weekend. She said, we are going to expand the welcome family program that Massachusetts already runs. She says, quote, everybody in the state, when you have a baby, you're going to have a home visit within days or weeks, and that will be an opportunity for a health care provider to make an assessment to see if you need some additional support and resources. Now, she says the program is voluntary and that it's meant to strengthen postpartum care and mental health support for mothers and families across Massachusetts. Do you know why I'd call BS on that? Here's why. We've seen how this works out before. So what happens when the social worker shows up at your house? You've got a brand new baby. If you're the mom, you probably got your hands full. I mean, even if daddy has stayed home from his job to help welcome that new child into the world and provide for all the extra work that a brand new baby requires. Even if that's true, when the social worker shows up on your doorstep, do you really have any choice but to let them in? Understand that if they show up on your doorstep and you say, you know what, we don't need any big brotherism. We don't need a social worker to come in and check us out. When you turn them away, can you be confident that that isn't going to immediately have an alert sent to Child Protective Services? Are they going to say, well, these are brand new parents, and we showed up to give them our checkup, and then they sent us away? You know what's going to happen. In some of the worst bureaucracies out there, you're going to see

0: government apparatchiks who will decide, well, if you're going to turn us away, then we're going to check up on you. And I think that's going to leave a check mark in a box that you don't want. I think that is exactly the way it's going to go down. And we all know that it is a thankless job for state agencies that have to watch out for children. I don't know of another way to do it, because who else has the authority to do it? But how many times have you seen one of those state bureaucracies that's supposed to be watching out for the kids either go overboard one direction and do too much, or go overboard the other direction and do too little, and the children end up dead? Sadly, those are the kind of stories we end up talking about on this show. But with that in mind, you can answer the question at Lars Larson Show and at LarsLarson.com. And when that family turns somebody away and says, you want to come and examine the inside of our house? You want to check and see whether or not we've, say, got firearms in the house, or what kind of books we have on the shelf, or what kinds of things that we're doing? Then come back with a warrant. I have a feeling that might not get a friendly reception either. But let me go back to what's happening, where a major hospital has agreed to stop mutilating kids in the name of gender-affirming care. The University of Pittsburgh Medical Center is going to end so-called gender-affirming care for minors, children, under a settlement with the federal government. So, you want to know what Donald Trump's been doing? He's been doing a lot of things. This is one of them. The U.S. Department of Justice has announced the move resolves an investigation into potential violations of federal law. And it all comes out of the hospital's treatment provided to transgender children. Under the agreement, the University of Pittsburgh Medical Center will cease providing what the Justice Department characterized as dangerous interventions to minors, including administering puberty blockers, hormones, and doing surgery. Do you know what I've always called that? I've called it mutilation of children using knives and drugs. That's what they're doing. The hospital has also agreed to pay a $950,000 fine. UPMC is one of more than 20 hospitals that got subpoenas last year for patient records of children receiving so-called gender-affirming care. Now, it is such a deceptive term to say that there are children that could even give consent to a doctor. If you've got a child, a girl or a boy, let's say it's a girl, and the girl says, I actually don't think I'm a girl, I think I'm a boy. Instead of offering some kind of mental health counseling for that child, you say instead, oh, we'll provide you with hormones that will attempt to end your puberty, that will attempt to transition you from girl to boy, even though medical science isn't anywhere close to being able to do what God has done, and that is create a boy or create a girl. But they do their best. And then at some point, they give you hormones that would stop those breasts from growing. And at some point, you give the doctors permission to go in and use a scalpel to start cutting on the boys and the girls. And that is what they call gender-affirming care. As though, you know, hacking away at the body of a teenager is going to affirm the gender that they are. This is the same time that the DOJ has come to an agreement with New York University Langone Hospitals to end gender-affirming care. Families of children treated at UPMC fought against the demand. They said that subpoenaing individual patient records exceeded the authority of the DOJ. Can you believe that there are parents out there who say, how dare the DOJ investigate the physical and surgical and chemical mutilation of our children? How dare they? They don't have the authority to do that. Can you imagine talking to a mother or father that you know who says, I don't think the federal government has the authority to stop this mutilation of my child? Tell them to go away, please. By the way, I've told you before that everybody talks about those weight loss injections because the results are dramatic. 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
3: Mulling the next step. I'm Sue Guzman, Fox News. President Trump delivering his speech before the United Nations General Assembly today and reiterating his threat against Iran. Fox Business Network's Edward Lawrence.
4: He talked about Iran, his successes. He talked about the U.S. economy. He also talked about renaming artificial intelligence. The president says he's open to a deal, but is contemplating total annihilation for the Iranian leaders. Before it comes to that, here's the pitch.
5: I call on all nations to join us in enforcing the complete economic isolation of Iran until they stop their attacks on commercial shipping, relinquish their nuclear ambitions, and cease their support of terror.
4: Now, the chokehold on the Strait of Hormuz pushed up oil prices, which increased gas prices.
3: China's ramping up its production of electric cars, and that is shaking up the global auto industry. Fox's Steve Harrigan reports from Beijing, China.
6: Every 78 seconds, a new Chinese EV rolls off the assembly line. Machines made by machines. Some production lines are 100% automated. The cheapest models sell here for the equivalent of $10,000. The next step up, even with 40% European tariffs, goes for $25,000, one-third cheaper than comparable European models. Consumer satisfaction appears to be high in countries like the UK, which has seen double-digit growth in Chinese EV sales in the past year. Chinese electric vehicles are connected. That means they collect and transmit data back to China. President Trump signaled he may be open to the construction of Chinese car plants on U.S. territory.
3: World leaders today painting differing views of the future of AI at the UN. Some calling it killer robots, others superintelligence. Secretary General Antonio Guterres warned of the potential dangers and called for more oversight. 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
3: Officials have ruled the sudden death of actor Hayden Panettiere accidental after she consumed a mix of prescription and illicit drugs. Fox's Jonathan Hunt has the details.
9: She had taken a mixture that included the frequently deadly fentanyl, as well as the anti-anxiety drug alprazolam, better known as Xanax, methocarbamol, which is a muscle relaxant, and quetiapine, which is an antipsychotic drug used to treat bipolar disorder and depression. Panettiere, who was 36, died on August 16th in Greenville, South Carolina. Emergency responders arrived at an apartment there, found her in cardiac arrest, and were unable to resuscitate her. She had traveled to South Carolina from Los Angeles just the day before and was in Greenville with her on and off boyfriend Brian Hickerson when she died. According to a police report, Hickerson showed officers a bag of medications he said Panettiere had been taking.
3: Panettiere had been open about her struggles with drug use, saying they began when she started her acting career as a child. She died less than a week before what would have been her 37th birthday. Former Vice President Kamala Harris is backing Michigan Democratic Senate candidate Abdul El-Sayed as he tries to shore up support among blacks voters. Fox's Mike Tobin reports from Detroit.
10: Harris back in campaign mode, arriving at a black-led Detroit midwife center for a roundtable discussion about black maternal health. The sub-agenda was politics and generating support for Michigan's Democratic Senate nominee Abdul El-Sayed, who did poorly with black voters in his surprise primary victory.
11: Because on this subject, I know he will be a champion. And I have a right to say that.
10: His Republican opponent, Mike Rogers, released a statement reading, "Desperate times call for desperate measures. And Abdul is so desperate that he's parachuting Kamala Harris into Michigan to save his flailing campaign."
3: I'm Sue Guzman. This is Fox News.
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0: didn't book Don Trump, but they got Don Rickles on a wild spectacle over at the United Nations. We're going to preview it on a big Tuesday episode of Fox Across America with Jimmy Failla.
1: You're about to hear the greatest speech you've ever heard.
0: Oh, and it's only going to get greater. Stacked deck today. Brian Brenberg, he hosts 3 hours of business television a day. He is actually going to get us up to speed on how this back and forth at the UN is actually affecting your bottom line. Looks like the price of oil going down with some good news out of Saudi Arabia. We're also going to

0: have a grown-up chat. It is Tuesday. The world's on fire. I say this every day. We're just trying to take the edge off this freaking country. So we're bringing in Caroline Sunshine. Everybody loves Caroline Sunshine. There's actually a hot rumor that she could be the next White House press secretary. We'll get to the bottom of that, hold her feet to the fire. And, of course, anything else you want to weigh in on. 888-788-9910 is the phone number if you want to be a part of the show. Also the phone number if you don't want to be a part of the show.
1: You're just another dirtbag.
0: Man, we get that a lot. But either way, slice it. You be a Republican, you be a Democrat, Libertarian, Independent. Just don't be a bang. Happy Tuesday. I'm in good spirits. We'll get into some of the Trump speech. And I know a lot of you saw Trump meeting with Mom Donnie yesterday, and we're a little worked up about that. As well.
2: What in the wide, wide world of sports is going on here?
0: Really quickly, the Trump-Mom-Donnie thing is interesting. Obviously, they are on polar opposites of the political spectrum on a lot of issues. But there is this spirit of bipartisanship in the city right now, this spirit of love because of all the hookers that are in town.
3: He's a lousy dad, but he's right.
0: The UN week brings a lot of love to the universe. It's hourly rate love. It's on the clock. But the fact remains, as a former New York City cab driver, that is still the number one cultural import and export during United Nations Week is traffic and hookers.
4: Oh, yes. I've read about that in the Bible.
0: As it pertains to Trump, his back and forth with Mom Donnie has a lot to do with housing. Trump's background is obviously in construction. His father, Fred Trump, actually had his start in affordable housing. So Trump wants a legacy in New York of productivity. I mean, he famously repaired the Woolman Rink. That was like his big claim to fame in the 80s. And in working with Mom Donnie, those two guys, for as much as their supporters hate the other guy, they more than anybody else out there have really been showing the world that politicians can work really quickly when they feel like it.
5: I think he's got a point.
0: When they feel like it. Okay. Trump, Mom Donnie, like him, hate him. They have both gotten into office and tried to keep their campaign promises. And normally, you know, when a guy wins an election and has some overwhelmingly popular policies, he doesn't do anything with them. He goes back to running on those policies.
6: This is politics as usual.
0: That's how it works. Well, we won big. They really cared about shutting the border. We should probably start fundraising off of how the Democrats won't let us fund the shut the border.
7: Money, money, money, money, money, money, money.
0: Trump didn't do that. He had said on the campaign trail, Tom Homan's going to come and shut the border down in 2 weeks. They did it in about 10 days. You know, and in a lot of those instances, the big, beautiful bill, the executive order banning taxes on tips, biological men and women's sports, all of the things you've seen with the Trump RX accounts, obviously the Trump savings accounts, these are things the president took action on immediately. As I said earlier, traditionally politicians don't do anything. They tell you how important it is to get stuff done, and they offer you a donation link at the bottom of the email.
8: Paying in cash.
0: Cash, check, wire, doesn't matter. So for whatever you think of Trump and Mom Donnie, the one thing they are showing you is that government moves quickly when it wants to. Now, you might not like the direction it's going in, but that is the reality. As it pertains to the UN, I don't know that they liked anything they heard today out of the Trump man. Although I will say this, he went there with a lot to crow about. The Greenland deal is a big damn deal. It's a lifetime deal. It gives us access to the rare earth minerals we need to win the AI race. Obviously, we now have exclusive rights to military bases in Greenland, and we have the autonomy to grant or deny permission to other competing nations who might want some type of a military installation there. Pretty good deal. Okay, as it pertains to Iran, pretty rough deal. Okay, the midterms are coming, gas prices are up, inflation's still a little bit of a drag on this presidency. Although there were good indicators in the market, obviously he got a massive number last week with the highest level of median household income in the history of the country, lowest poverty rate in the history of the country. There are a lot of economic deliverables, but so much of it's going to come down to whether or not the Iran situation gets worked out so people can witness the tangible effects it has had on our economy in real time. Right now, he's not getting credit for any of the wins because the price of gas is always going to be the biggest loss. People see it immediately in their everyday life. They feel it in their pocketbook. It's something that gets talked about a lot. But one thing Trump did talk about when it comes to Iran is that he's not letting the midterms factor into his decision-making process. Here it is, clip two.

0: Do I drive them into hell with no chance of survival and no hope of future greatness or generations? But I believe we'll make a deal right after the election, because it doesn't make sense for them not to. They're waiting to see how I do in the midterm election. What they don't realize is that I'm not running. I did that already and won in a landslide. We won in a giant landslide. And I'll be here for 2.5 years. The Republican Party is running, and I'll be helping them. But I am not running. I gave absolutely no credence and will not give credence to the election when it comes to Iran. It doesn't even enter my mind. The only thing that does is that Iran will never have a nuclear weapon.
1: So that's the Trump man saying a lot of people think the midterms are going to force his hand and give Iran a more lenient deal. It doesn't sound like he thinks that in those terms. You know, it doesn't sound like the people around him are thinking in those terms. You know, Scott Bessent announced yesterday on CNBC that they were bankrupting Iran's airlines. They were tightening the sanctions on the ability of these airlines to get money from the foreign countries that they land in. And again, that's something the population of Iran is going to feel more than the maniacs that are running the place. Those guys don't traditionally tighten their belt in a time of sanctions. But the fact remains here in America, as a lot of people have tightened their belts because of higher gas prices and that drag on inflation. Again, is Trump doing better with Biden than inflation? Yeah, he's doing better than Biden by a lot when it comes to inflation.
2: Tell him like it is.
1: Okay, but the fact remains prices have gone up. So you're not getting credit for the fine job you're doing on inflation if every time people go to the grocery store, they're paying a little bit more than the last time they went. So he's in a precarious situation, but he did not sound like there was any daylight between him and his advisors. Listen to Marco Rubio. He's on Fox and Friends, and Marco Rubio's talking about the Iran situation. It sounds like everybody's synced up. Clip 4.
3: Iran is run by lunatic clerics, okay, by lunatic clerics that have a radical view of their religion, you know, very radical view, and an apocalyptic view of their religion. These people can never have nuclear weapons. Think about it, the thousands and thousands and thousands of their own people they've killed. Imagine if they had a nuclear weapon and the ability to use that against their neighbors, against us, against the world. That can never happen. Now, every American president says it. Every world leader you meet with tells the president, we agree they can't have a nuclear weapon. Eventually, someone has to do something about it, or it's going to happen. And then imagine North Korea, but in the Middle East. That would be catastrophic for the world. And you wouldn't be paying $6 or whatever diesel is this morning. You'd be paying triple that because Iran would control it and say, you can't touch us. We have a nuclear weapon.
1: Okay, and that's Marco Rubio saying Iran would extort us on the world stage, drive up the cost of oil, and oh yeah, destabilize the region even more so than they already have. Now, the gamble here for Trump between now and the midterms is, what would the American people rather have more? $3 gas or Iran disarmed? I think if you were to ask the honest American person would tell you they'd rather have the cheaper gas than they would the actual Iran situation worked out every single time. I could tell you that as a former cab driver. But let me give you a little more, okay, because here's J.D. Vance. He was at Joint Base Andrews before he took off, saying Iran, you know, basically trying to hold international shipping hostage is why we have high gas prices. I don't think he's breaking any ground in saying that. But the reason they're talking about this so much, you heard Trump talk about it, you heard Rubio talk about it, you heard J.D. Vance talk about it, is yes, they're at this inflection point where they're trying to figure out what to do in Iran. But bigger than that is internally, they realize that this is the be-all, end-all when it comes to their fate in the midterms. And of course, their ability to govern going forward. You know, Trump can downplay the midterms like he just did in his UN speech and say, I don't care, that's not going to factor into my analysis. Great, I believe him. But it is going to factor into his ability to get things done, because the current Congress isn't really working with Trump. Okay, they hold a majority in the Senate and the House. 80% of us want voter ID. John Thune's flat out telling you we can't have it.
2: That's just how white folks will do you.
1: There is a time where if 80% of the population wanted something, politicians would fear for their jobs if they didn't give it to them. In this instance, you can just keep on banking on, well, the old Democrats, and the Democrats are going to sit here and just call Republicans' name, and in the process, nothing's going to get done. But I open this show by explaining that Trump, like Mom Donnie, whether you like them or not, they're trying to follow through. Mom Donnie is opening up his idiotic, economically illiterate government-run grocery store that he promised. He's given away a couple of freebies. He says he balanced the budget, which isn't true. They just took money out of the state budget and screwed other parts of New York. But the reality is he's allowed to show up every day in front of a microphone and a camera and go, hey, man, look at me doing the things I ran on. Just the same as Trump. Okay. And Trump has done everything that he ran on except lower prices and get the gas station stabilized. So if I had to guess, I would say it's a really bad time to be shopping for a timeshare in Tehran right now because they are forcing his hand. And while he says the midterms don't matter, Iran might find out overnight through some air raid silence that the midterms absolutely positively do.
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0: Bang, there it is, Fox Across America with Jimmy Fallon. Here is Donald Trump talking to the world about his conundrum in Iran. You know, the speak softly, carry a big stick. Trump is a 50-50 Teddy Roosevelt because he is definitely not speaking softly, but a lot of military might on display, just the same. Clip one.
1: But I have a big decision to make. Will a deal be made with Iran that lets them rebuild and create a far greater country than it ever was before? Maybe one of the greatest in the Middle East or even the world? Or do I annihilate the Islamic Republic and do it quickly, never giving them a chance to kill and destroy people and countries again?
0: See, the number one rule of foreign policy is you're never supposed to remove the threat of force from the table. So that's why he invokes things like that. But I don't know that it strikes fear in the heart of the Iranians. He's been threatening to blow them off the map now since like February. You know, these people are religious ideologues, and I think they're happier to die for the cause than they are to negotiate what looks like some type of formal surrender on the world stage. You know, of course, the trade-off there is there are civilian lives hanging in the balance that we're trying to be mindful of just the same. But Trump is getting to a point now with Iran where they have to know internally that this can't be going on 3 months from now, 4 months from now, 5 months from now. Because if, in fact, they do lose the midterms, which are only 42 days out, they're never working at a legislation level again, meaning the remainder of Trump's presidency is a series of executive orders that can easily get undone by the next Democratic president. You know, he would need to win in 2028. But if 2028 is approaching, Trump's at 30% approval, and we're still not out of Iran, it's going to be really hard for a Republican to win. No matter how lowly you think of the Democrats, and believe me, this has been a garbage cycle. This midterm cycle has been horrific. There are people nominated who don't like the country. You got people running for office who want to empty the prisons. I mean, it's psychotic. But according to the polls, they're not really losing right now. In the House, the Democrats are trending quite favorably. Now, the polls are always off in the era of Trump, but we'd need a lot of wrong polls by a pretty wide margin for them to hold on to the House. So I think they have to understand this on some level, and it makes me believe that we're closer to a resolution than we are further. You know, he's talking like I'm about to flip a coin and either blow him up or make a deal, but I don't know that the truth is either of those statements. I think there's something in between. And I think one of the reasons people are optimistic is they just saw what happened in Greenland. Okay, Greenland, for all intents and purposes, is another box out against China and other potential disruptors that might normally help Iran to stay the course in a situation like this. Because from a resource standpoint, not to get all wonky, but Greenland is a big damn deal for the United States of America. Here's Marco Rubio talking about it, clip three.
2: We have a new agreement now that's actually great for Greenland and Denmark as well, because it provides for their security. And what, first of all, it's permanent. It's forever. Like, there's no expiration to this deal. It allows us to build as many military bases as are necessary for missile defense.

0: or so forth. It puts us in an investment screening process together with Denmark. So you're not going to wake up one day and realize, okay, yeah, the Chinese military is not there, but their companies own all the ports. Their companies own all the land. And so they're there because they've done that in different parts of the world. So it's a great deal. It's a fantastic achievement. It never would have happened had the president not raised this issue. You know, multiple American presidents understood the geographic importance of Greenland. This is the first president that actually has done something about it. And today he will sign something that is very good for America, for our security, but it's good for NATO, actually, and it's good for Denmark, and it's good for Greenland.
1: It is a good deal, though, and I haven't really heard anybody attempt to criticize it, because the Trump man in this instance boxes out China and does help NATO, if only because it further fortifies our own domestic defense. We now have bases, additional bases and missile security coming to Greenland, obviously flanked on the west coast by Alaska, which does make us a little bit safer here in the homeland, and more importantly, gives us a massive advantage when it comes to resources and the AI race and the tech race going forward. So a lot of deliverables for the Trump man. But as I said earlier, if the midterms are tomorrow and gas is $5.15 a gallon, it doesn't matter what you're doing in Greenland, man. The only thing that matters is the green in people's pockets. Do you remember the old P. Diddy song? It's all about the Benjamins. Well, I know it's not the best time to be quoting P. Diddy right now. It's probably not that popular, given the ongoing prison bid. He is currently sitting over in the Brooklyn House of Detention with Nicolas Maduro, the Venezuelan dictator. They're probably competing to figure out who went through the most oil in their heyday. But now's no time for prison jokes. We got a lot to get into, and Brian Brenberg is coming up. That's a big damn deal, so don't go anywhere. Going to take you back to the UN for more Trump speech after this on Fox Across America.

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1: The poverty level, listen to me, is the lowest today in the United States than any time in recorded history. You got that, Mr. Producer? The poverty rate, slightly over 10%, where it was hovering forever around 12, 14%, is the lowest in recorded history.
0: Mark Levin, telling you the truth every weekday 3 till 6 p.m. on Freedom 970, Portland's right place to talk.
2: News. I'm Sue Guzman. Heavy winds whipping up North Carolina's coast as the first nor'easter of the fall is looming. Fox Weather's Robert Wright.
3: Heavy surf already coming in. We could see waves up to 18 feet in the coming days as this nor'easter is developing with wind gusts up to 60 miles per hour. And what that could possibly do is knock out power to many communities up and down the I-95 corridor.
2: President Trump touting his administration's achievements in a speech before the UN General Assembly Tuesday. UN Ambassador Mike Wall says a lot of work remains to be done.
4: There is still Ukraine. There is still the problem of Iran. There is still Cuba. But the president is determined and will solve these problems on his watch, not just punt them to the next president.
2: And President Trump saying Iran must make a deal with the U.S. or face annihilation. 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

0: Fox Across America. Your radio buddy Jimmy Failla trying to hold this country together one broadcast at a time. Doing it on the radio side for the next 2.5 hours. Then I'll be on your TV if you're watching the Failla Vision tonight. Getting the band back together as we do every Tuesday with the great Laura Ingraham. Tomorrow scheduled to be on with Jesse Waters and his fake hair. I'm kidding. Jesse's hair is actually real. They always make that joke about him on The Five. I've looked at it a lot up close. I actually think it's real. What is fake is climate change. And the president called it out today at the UN because he was talking about all the AI doomers out there saying the world's going to end if we don't overregulate this and give a lot of these liberal tech companies the monopoly when it comes to government access and antitrust exemptions. If you were watching this story last week, they really 0-60'd you on the AI hysteria. You know, it was something that wasn't a top 10 story in the news when we all left the newsrooms last weekend. When we got out of bed Monday morning, it was the number one story on every network for about 48 hours because a lot of AI executives were saying, well, it's not looking good, man. This thing's going to kill us all. But if you'd like to donate to the IPO, we're raising money off of that, would be great. And if the government would like to give us some antitrust exemptions and we could regulate this technology to make sure it doesn't kill us, that would be great. But in the meantime, we're just going to keep on building this technology and fundraising for more of this thing we claim is going to kill us all.
1: What a fraud!
0: Which is a fancy way of saying nobody believes the AI thing any more than they believe the climate thing. And anybody blowing that type of whistle is doing so because there is a financial incentive to say the world's going to end because of climate change.
2: Money, money, money, money, money, money, money.
0: And it's the same thing when it comes to AI. Here is the president at the UN today calling out the hysteria.
3: At the very same people who said we'll all be dead in 12 years because of global warming, a name since reborn to climate change because the planet was cooling, not warming. And nobody was dead. These are the same people that are now saying that AI is going to kill us all, that robots are going to attack us, and that everything is going to be a total disaster. Same group of people. This is the group that came up with the Russia, Russia, Russia hoax, the Ukraine, Ukraine, Ukraine hoax, climate change, open borders.
0: So that's Donald Trump, and he's saying,

0: And, you know, everybody out there who says we're going to die because of this.
1: Sell crazy someplace else. We're all stocked up here.
0: They're all nuts. And again, we know they're nuts because the people developing this technology are not slowing down. If they flat out said, well, this thing's going to kill us any minute now, they'd probably unplug the machine at this point and walk away from the development process.
2: That's true. That is true.
0: But again, it does make for such good political traction on the left because they were in the midst of a party civil war. You know, they've got socialists running. It's pretty unpopular across the board. When you look at the electorate, 55% of voters have a negative view of socialism. Now, in truth, it should be 100%, but we're not living in that world right now. That being said, the Democrat midterm message has been pretty incoherent because one side's like, we're socialist. We want to defund the police, empty the prisons, and abolish capitalism. And the other side of the Democratic Party is like, we don't believe any of that, but we're a Big Ten party and you can all come on down. So the fact that this AI issue has sprouted up, it's been perfect timing, and it's why Obama and other party leaders are going all in on it, is they really want this to be the closing message for Democrats, which is why Bernie Sanders is out there using the word oligarch again. I said this on Saturday Night Show. Nobody uses the word oligarchy in public anywhere in their conversational life. Nobody. You have never said oligarchy to your friend. The only person who would ever say oligarchy is Joe Biden if he was doing a commercial for the Olive Garden.
3: I agree with that.
0: Come on down the oligarchy, folks. You got unlimited breadsticks. $9.90. Nope. Cut. What happened there? Take it from the top. All right. Well, folks, never-ending pasta at the oligarchy. And they'd be like, no, Joe, come on. That's cut, you know?
4: Corn Pop was a bad dude.
0: Guy's a mess. But here is Bernie telling you again, the people should make the decisions, not the big tech oligarchs. Always framing it for political gain. Clip 18.
5: If the lives of every man, woman, and child are going to be fundamentally changed by this technology, then the people of our country and the people of this world must make the decisions regarding AI, not just a handful of big tech oligarchs.
6: The people who don't know anything about this technology should be in charge of making the rules for the thing they don't understand instead of the people developing the technology.
7: He is so full of shit, this guy.
0: Okay, just asking people, do you want regulations on AI? Yeah, we're going to go, yeah, we do. We don't know what that means. You know, you want some type of peace of mind, but you don't know what it means, and you don't know what regulation imposes in terms of the manufacturing burden that might give China a leg up on us. Does it matter? Yeah. But this hysteria is completely opportunistic. Here's more Bernie, clip 19.
5: That is why I hope very much that when President Trump and President Xi meet on Thursday, I hope very much that they will sit down and begin the process of negotiating a comprehensive treaty to establish a pause on advanced AI and a ban on AI superintelligence.
0: So a pause and a ban on AI superintelligence is what he tells you. Now, China isn't proposing any of those bans. They're pushing full steam ahead. And you really have to look at AI and the race to develop superior AI as a lot like the space race and the arms race. Yes, it is going to be in some capacity a revolutionary force in terms of how it creates new jobs and the tool it gives us at our disposal to solve a lot of tasks. And there are things that matter. You know, and yes, there is the potential for hacking and other complications that could upend the grid and disrupt the country dramatically. That does exist. I'm not telling you it's zero. But the people telling you it's actually going to kill us and we're in a bad spot have a motivation to do so. Here's Jensen Huang saying so on CBS, clip 22.
8: 2030 is not going to be the end of the world. There is 0% chance that's going to be the end of the world. It is now grounded on facts. It's now grounded on science. This is no different than I just landed from a plane. I'm really glad that the entire ecosystem and industry of air travel takes safety seriously. And all the people who are working around the clock, there are more people working on airline safety and aircraft safety and air travel safety than they are working on making new types of aircrafts. And so it

0: I'm just telling you the timing of this is so opportunistically ridiculous because the Democrats were struggling to find a unified message. Okay, you literally had part of the party saying defund the police and empty the frickin' prisons, okay? Empty the prisons.
1: They're crazy.
0: You know, they know that that's not a statewide winner in most of these races, so they have to back it up a little bit and enter AI, and it becomes this perfect ramp for them the rest of the way because they can just be like, well, Trump's going to get us killed. I understand that you don't like the police and you don't want us to abolish ICE and call them the Gestapo, but Trump is going to get us killed, AI. It's almost like its own COVID. It's something you can lean into in an election cycle, and if you sell enough people panic and hysteria, you know, they might actually consider you to be the safer alternative to what we have in there now. That's kind of how COVID went. They're like, well, Trump's going to get everybody killed with COVID. He doesn't know what he's doing. This guy's out of his mind. Well, Joe Biden lost three times as many people as Donald Trump did to COVID. Now, you can say he was in office a little bit longer, but he did it with three vaccines that the Democrats made mandatory. We were told vaccines blocked transmission. There's no way you could get sick if you took it. So even if you didn't feel susceptible or vulnerable to COVID, you had an obligation to your neighbor to take it anyway, just so you couldn't spread it to him, which was always hilarious on its face, because if the vaccine works, your neighbor doesn't have to worry about what you do, because if he's vaccinated, there's no way in hell it could affect him. Except there's only one small problem. They lied about the vaccine working.
2: Oh, wow!
0: Okay, again, when you think of the righteous condemnation they were giving to people who were on the fence about the vaccine.
3: Not getting vaccines. It's time to start shaming them.
4: Because frankly, we know that we can't trust the unvaccinated.
5: F*** them, f*** their freedom. I want my freedom to live.
6: No, screw your freedom. You're a schmuck for not wearing a mask.
7: We have to stop coddling the morons who will not get the shot.
8: Shame on you.
0: Okay, and they were wrong, by the way, about the shot stopping transmission. Okay, we were lied to about that, but they still had that level of condescending self-righteousness. And that's ultimately what the AI debate is evolving into. It gives people who know nothing another opportunity to call you an idiot. What do you mean you don't want regulation? What do you mean? You don't want to handle the three biggest companies the ability to box out their cheaper upstart competitors and control 99% of the AR market and your search algorithm? Because that's ultimately the biggest factor that you're going to see immediately in society is information. Because if AI is curating the results of every search, then the political leanings of whoever programs that AI are ultimately going to dictate what you get back when you're searching for information on the internet. That's why Elon Musk is, you know, investing as heavily as he is in his own Grok AI, in his own Grok personal assistant. You know, Meta went through the roof yesterday. Stock went up like $11 because people like this new personal assistant Muse. And, you know, it's a neat thing. You give it your calendar, you give it your, you know, your contacts, you give it your weight, and it'll sit there every day. It'll devise a new diet for you. It'll book appointments, book travel, pay bills, do all these things to give you the appearance of a personal assistant, which sounds great. But in return, you give it every single solitary piece of critical private information you possess so it can go out there and carefully curate advertising that will sell you stuff. See, what everybody is getting wrong about this technology is it's no different than social media. If they're giving it to you for free, it's because you're the product. Meaning this new product that they give to you is not here to kill you. It's to keep you playing with it so they can keep selling you advertising. The minute you drop dead, they lose one more person to sell ads to. So again, AI is not going to kill you. Okay, but absent that panic and manufactured hysteria, the lack of a cohesive message might just kill the Democrats in the midterms.
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0: There it is. Big Tuesday episode of Fox Across America. Brian Brenberg coming by. Caroline Sunshine, some say she is the favorite to be the next White House press secretary. I mean, the truth is right now, the president has been letting the cabinet members do most of the talking on their own in the absence of Caroline Leavitt. And we don't know where this is going to go. We don't even know who he is and isn't talking to in the press right now. It's a bit of a back and forth on that. He gave Caitlin Collins a hard time today when he showed up at the UN and was like, oh, you CNN people, aren't you supposed to be like boycotting me or something? And they went in on that.
1: CNN.

0: CNN is the worst.
1: Okay, the reason Trump has such a horrible relationship with the media is they have never once, for a second of his life in politics, covered him in good faith, ever. Like, if you remember when Trump came down the escalator in June of 2015, the media accused him of saying Trump called all Mexicans drug dealers and rapists.
2: That is a fact check false.
1: Okay. The direct verbatim quote, Mexico is not sending their best. They're sending drugs, they're sending crime, rapists, and the rest, I assume, are good people. Kind of funny. Very off-putting by conventional standards, because traditionally politicians spoke in carefully curated sound bites that were mindful of what could go wrong. What Trump has really focused on in his political analysis is what could go right, meaning, hey, shutting the border is a good thing. You might not like the crass language I use to bring attention to it. You think of the 2024 election when he was literally on stage at a presidential debate and said they were eating the dogs and they were eating the cats in Springfield, Ohio.
3: What the hell did you just say?
1: I know. Psychotic. But it went so mega viral that a national conversation about the border and things that were happening in apartment buildings in Aurora, Colorado, and all this psychotic, you know, third world gang violence that was plaguing our sanctuary cities made that immigration issue a top trending subject in the 2024 election. Okay. We got a lot of animal lovers in this country. When Trump gets up there and says the migrants think dogs are keto, you know, that's going to get some attention. It is kind of ironic, though, that the guy won the presidency by caring about dogs, only to put Kristi Noem on the in the cabinet, who didn't exactly have the best track record when it came to the family dog. But stick with me, because so much of what you're about to see, especially in the next hour of this show, just to give you some immediate example of where this is about to go, so much of what you're about to see in politics the rest of the way is really just cheap character assassinations. Whether it's the AI stuff, whether it's, you know, voter suppression, that's why Republicans want voter ID and it's really racist and blah, blah, blah. And yes, a lot of candidates are going to get blowback for supporting Gaza, or at least what we maintain to be the status quo in Gaza, which is keeping Hamas on the run. We're not pretending it's a genocide, because by comparison to actual genocides, the population in Gaza has gone up. Okay, in traditional genocides, sadly, horrifically, and tragically, population goes way down. But in the closing message, people are oftentimes talking a lot more about their opponent than they're talking about themselves. And one of the reasons Trump did a lot of that stuff in both the midterms and again in both his reelection bid is because the media won't otherwise cover the story that he thinks we should be focused on. Like, if you were to watch CNN and MSNBC, do you know how many packages they have aired about the reflecting pool or the ballroom and how this is unprecedented, it's terrible, this is wrong?
4: People aren't buying it, CNN, you dumb bastard.
1: It's because the media only knows how to cover him from an adversarial position. There's no objective analysis. Okay, if you are objectively covering this president right now, you go, wow, got the lowest recorded prescription drug prices ever. Wow, these Trump savings accounts are going to get tens of millions of kids ahead in life. Wow, would you look at no tax on tips? Wow, biggest middle class tax cut in history. Wow, the border shut so we don't have all those fentanyl poisoning deaths. We don't have 500,000 kids getting sex trafficked. If you were covering him objectively, you'd go, wow, this guy's got a lot of deliverables. And oh yeah, he's like launching his own pretend TV network. He's fighting with the press. He wants to rename AI. There's a lot of superficial sideshow garbage that the Trump man also partakes in.
5: This guy will say anything.
1: And he'll say anything too, just the same. In that regard, he's kind of his own worst enemy, because this Greenland deal, which is a massive win for Americans and will go a long way towards lowering energy prices just the same, isn't getting any play in the media because we're too focused on who he's fighting with and all of these other outlets that are more like the Real Housewives and less like actual reporters. So much drama, so much tea. We'll cover it in the next hour.
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0: Heading through Portland this fall? You'll want to plan ahead. Southbound I-5 through the Rose Quarter is closed to traffic for up to 5 weeks in September and early October while crews complete overdue repairs. Use GetThereOregon.org to plan your trip, find alternate routes, and explore travel options. Sign up for project updates at I-5RoseQuarter.org. Again, find project updates on the I-5 southbound closure at I-5RoseQuarter.org.
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11: World leaders convene. I'm Deborah Valentine, Fox News. President Trump says the world must stand united against Iran's nuclear ambitions during remarks to world leaders at the United Nations General Assembly. Fox's Jared Halpern has more from the White House.
12: President Trump says he has a big decision to make between making a deal with Iran, allowing the country to rebuild.
13: Or do I annihilate the Islamic Republic and do it quickly, never giving them a chance to kill and destroy people and countries again.
12: The president at the UN General Assembly predicted a deal with Iran could be possible after the upcoming midterm elections. President Trump says all nations should isolate Iran economically as part of a pressure campaign. The president also says the U.S. rejects attempts to stifle artificial intelligence development, saying a better term for the technology is super intelligence. At the White House, Jared Halpern, Fox News.
11: President Trump remarking on the military agreement signed Tuesday at the UN between the U.S., Denmark, and Greenland. The president describing this agreement as unprecedented.
13: We will have the complete ability to do what is necessary to defend the American continent and also Europe and other places. No U.S. adversary will ever be permitted to establish a military presence in Greenland anymore or make sensitive investments there without our express written approval.
11: The audio of President Donald Trump, courtesy of UN TV. President Trump recently signed a commission formally making Secretary of State Marco Rubio his national security advisor. Rubio has held that role since May of 2025. Rubio is only the second person in U.S. history to simultaneously serve as Secretary of State and national security advisor. Henry Kissinger held both positions under President Nixon. 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
11: Israeli Prime Minister Benjamin Netanyahu posting a video on X attacking New York City Mayor Zohran Mamdani, who previously called for Netanyahu's arrest over an ICC warrant charging the Israeli leader with war crimes. Fox's Alexis McAdams has more.
16: The Israeli Prime Minister Benjamin Netanyahu is firing back at Mayor Zohran Mamdani. He says he's coming to New York City this week no matter what.
17: Shame on you, Mr. Mamdani. Shame on you for supporting the Hamas terrorist monsters who butchered our people.
16: This comes after the Democratic Socialist mayor called for the arrest of Netanyahu again. When asked about it this morning, Mamdani pointed to the International Criminal Court's arrest warrant for the Israeli prime minister.
18: As the prime minister, he is the architect of horrific genocide against Palestinians.
16: Yesterday, President Trump met with Mamdani. The mayor says they did not discuss Israel in the meeting, but Trump has already made it very clear that no one will be arresting Netanyahu when he comes to the United States.
11: In July, Mayor Mamdani released a video conceding that he did not have the legal authority to arrest Netanyahu over the warrant issued by the ICC, but maintained that he still believes the Israeli leader is a war criminal. The Trump administration says it is removing more than 700,000 people from Obamacare health care plans, claiming they're fraudulently enrolled. Vice President J.D. Vance explained how fraudsters were allegedly able to profit.
19: We had a system in this country that rewarded brokers, that made people rich for enrolling fake people in programs that are meant to ensure that our fellow citizens have health care. This was a scandal. And thanks to the work of Dr. Oz, Andy Ferguson, Secretary Kennedy, and of course, the leadership of the president, this is stopping.
11: The Trump administration is also tightening eligibility requirements for Affordable Care Act subsidies as part of a broader push to reduce alleged fraud. Democrats say cuts pushed by Republicans have resulted in millions of legitimate enrollees losing access. I'm Deborah Valentine. This is Fox News.
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1: Jimmy, back in action for a big hour of Fox Across America. We got a stacked deck, as the kids like to say. Caroline Sunshine, some say she is the favorite to be the next White House press secretary. We'll find out what she says, a veteran of the Trump White House. She was actually a star on the Disney Channel before she got into politics. Today, her ship truly sails in as she joins Fox Across America, an audio safe space for cool people where everybody is welcome, regardless of what you vote for, identify as, or happen to be attracted to. You can be a Republican, you can be a Democrat, just don't be a Boom. There we go. I should remind you that Brian Brenberg is going to be here as well. Brenberg hosts 3 hours a day of business television. But I want to get his appraisal of this upcoming sit down between Trump and Xi Jinping, because we're being told the financial ramifications, if in fact they reach some sort of a larger trade agreement, are massive for this country. It's a lot of really good indicators as we go towards the midterms in terms of the economy and the potential, you know, for people to elevate the quality of everything in their lives. Like the stat that came out last week is we had the lowest recorded poverty rate in the history of this country, and we hit the highest level of median household income. Now, you might be sitting there right now in between those two realities. You're not at the bottom of the poverty barrel, but you're getting punched in the nuts a little bit in life. You're not at the top where the highest median income is. But the reality for you is that the potential to do better things has never been greater than it is right now.
2: He knows what he's talking about.
1: So you have a lot of those types of deliverables in Trump's, you know, cachet. Obviously, Iran taking center stage because of the gas prices. The other thing that is happening, if you saw yesterday here in New York, Trump met with Zoran Mamdani. Now, a lot of people on the left are losing their mind because they've been pretending that Trump is Hitler for the past 10 years. So it's pretty hard to justify doing business with him. But Trump talked about Mamdani and the fact that he wants him to be consequentially good for New York. He doesn't want to take pride in being like, I told you this guy sucked. Now the city that I own a quarter of is in a tank and my buildings are worth nothing. Okay, Trump has a vested interest in Mamdani's success as a lifelong New Yorker himself, as a guy who has spent a lot of time in Gracie Mansion. Okay, it shouldn't be surprising to any of you to see Donald Trump meeting with Zoran Mamdani. But if you only listen to the media characterization of what politics constitutes in this day and age, you know, you would see that it was some type of political blasphemy for either of these guys to be talking. They don't quite see it that way. Here is Mamdani being asked by the press, how dare you meet with this man? Clip 10.
3: Do you think you should be criticized for taking time to meet with the president?
4: Look, I think I said this in my opening remarks, that I committed over the course of the campaign, as well as while being in office, that I would meet with anyone, work with anyone that could deliver for New Yorkers. And in the previous meetings I've had with President Trump, we've been able to secure the release of a New York City college student who had been detained by ICE. We've been able to move forward what has been a long-standing dream about the construction of Sunnyside Yard. And we know we have significant way to go, but these meetings do truly assist in that path.
1: And what he's basically saying to the reporter is,
5: shut up! Will you shut up?
1: I'm obviously not a Mamdani fan. I spent a lot of time making fun of the guy. But he understands that if a big project like the Sunnyside Development Project in Sunnyside, Queens, it's just outside the city by the 59th Street Bridge, and regardless of where you are around the country, you're familiar with these types of projects where there's a heavily industrialized area that's been rezoned and they could bring in something else, whether it's going to be residential affordable housing or there was going to be some type of commercial real estate just the same. This Sunnyside area has been something that a lot of developers have targeted over the course of the last 40 years. But what they kept running into is New York, which does have a lot of regulation and is, in fact, the most expensive place to build anything anywhere in this country. If you're going to go in there and build a massive, like a 12,000 unit housing subdivision, you're going to need a big government, you know, backer. You're going to need cooperation from the feds. So that's where Trump and Mamdani, you know, kind of find that common ground. Trump obviously doesn't co-sign anything Mamdani said about the cops or America or that embarrassing speech he gave on the 250th birthday of this great nation, where he sat in George Washington's desk backwards and bashed America.
6: This is the biggest schmuck I've ever met.
1: Yeah, Mom Danny's a complete nutbag. But Trump will work with anybody if he finds some type of positive deliverable. And here is Mom Donny sharing in his same approach to Trump, clip 11.
4: You know, the president and I have both been very frank about the many disagreements that we have. And immigration is one of those places. We've both spoken about very different approaches, very different beliefs. And I will continue to have conversations with the president and, frankly, with anyone who can deliver relief to the people of the city.
1: Okay, and understand, what he's basically saying to the reporters is, we've created this media environment where it runs entirely on character assassinations, which is why it's impossible for bipartisan cooperation on anything. Because there is this faction of the media going like, oh my God, how could you meet with Hitler? That's like the worst. I can't believe you would like talk to him. Like, why are you normalizing this president? Why? Because to Mamdani's credit, I do not like him as a politician. I don't think he's doing a good job as a mayor. But he is trying to do things. And that's what's so unique about Trump and Mamdani. They get branded as radicals by either side of the aisle, but they're the only two guys that have really shown you how quickly government can take action on things when it feels like it. Traditional politicians figure out the bare minimum they have to do to hold on to their jobs, and then they go out and fundraise and hope to get their hands on some of Nancy Pelosi's stock tips.
7: Nancy Pelosi is a total dingbat.
1: Maybe so, but Nancy Pelosi is outperforming Warren Buffett and the S&P 500 over the last 20 years. So whether you're telling me she's getting insider trading information or what, the average congressman who makes $170,000 a year and now has $10 million in the bank isn't really worried about where Nancy's getting the tips from, as long as they're getting those tips too. Okay, but understand, when it comes to the Mamdani thing, when it comes to the Trump thing, the reason they're popular with their base is they're trying to deliver. Let me give you the CNN poll. Here's Harry Enten. He's talking about how Trump has a significant part of his base that is white male voters without a four-year degree. It's a very significant part of Trump's base. White male voters who didn't go to 4 years of college, and the ones who aren't chanting Free Palestine and telling you you're celebrating Thanksgiving on stolen land, you know, straight guys. So Trump has a lot of support with straight white males, okay, who didn't go to 4 years of college. And they have not wavered a point despite what they're telling you in the polls. Despite all this gloom and doom about the prediction markets and the midterms and the House, okay, the most significant part of Trump's base has not wavered by a point during this presidency. Clip 12.
8: Choice for Congress among white non-college voters, and the national polling has tended to be more accurate than the state polling. Well, in October of 2024, the Republicans, they were up by 26 points. Look at where we are now. The Republicans are also up by 26 points.
1: So it's the same as it was going into the 2024 election. So for everybody telling you, you know, oh, that's it, Trump's base abandoned him, look at these polls.
9: You can't handle the truth.
1: That's why I'm also going to tell you this. I will probably have a feel for how this is trending in the 3 or 4 days leading up to the midterms. I don't believe anyone's being honest with you when they say that they have a feel now. You know, I know there's polls. And there's a lot of polls that aren't good for the Republicans. But, I mean, there's nobody listening right now who doesn't say to themselves, when are the polls good for Republicans? They never are. They're always oversampling Democrats. And oftentimes the polls are not meant to, you know, reveal opinion. They're there to shape it, meaning they oversample one political party to create a narrative that is either A, going to help them juice turnout, or B, demoralize their opposition. That's why so many of those stupid polls came out in the run-up to the 2024 election, where Ann Seltzer had a poll in Iowa where Kamala was winning by 14 points. 14 points. Dude, the poll wound up being wrong by 19 points.
10: Just a bit outside. He tried the corner and missed.
1: So would anybody be surprised if all this midterm polling is off? No. Would anybody be surprised if the prediction markets were off? No. But I'm just telling you now, I don't have a feel. Because it looks like the Republicans are going to lose the House. It looks like the messaging is bad because the war is so unpopular and Trump is so erratic right now. Okay, Trump's fighting over the name of the Kennedy Center. You know, Trump wants to rename AI. Trump's in a standoff with a bunch of news networks. None of those things offer a deliverable to a person who's struggling to put food on the table. That's where I think he's shooting himself in the foot, and he's denying himself a lot of favorable press that might come from some of these domestic agenda wins that aren't really getting highlighted. That being said, the most prominent Democrats are running on socialism, something that has starved millions of people to death around the world. Now, traditionally, the incumbent party loses a lot of seats in the midterms. Okay, Barack Obama lost more seats in his two midterms than any president in the history of this country.
11: I don't see you doing any better in the booty department.
1: But that is true. Barack Obama lost more down ballot seats than any president in history. Like, his policies themselves, very unpopular. But the media gave him such a favorable take that he himself always remained popular, no matter how, you know, catastrophic his policies were. You know, one of the biggest issues in the midterm right now is the Democrats want affordable health care. Do you ever stop to wrap your head around the fact that the Democrats are the ones that passed the current health care bill? Think about that. They're like, this health care sucks. We got to do something about health care. So put us in charge. You know, the people who ran up the health care cost by 300% since the passage of our last bill?
12: This is total crap.
1: Totally. And that's the reality of right now, is I don't think you know where the midterms are going to go. I think the heart wants what it wants politically, meaning if you want to see Trump and the Republicans tank, then that's what you're forecasting for yourself emotionally. If you want to see him win, I think there's plenty of data that tells you to forecast that. Okay, but the reality is I don't really know, because the messaging is that convoluted in this moment. And we have so many, you know, polls that say, like, Abdul Al-Sayed in the prediction markets today is at 72%. And you go, wow, 72%, this guy. He's running away with this friggin' thing. I don't think there's any way you catch him.
11: Wrong.
1: Okay, because then there's also the reality that locally, for as much as the coverage has been favorable at the national level, locally, Abdul Al-Sayed, who is pushing single-payer healthcare system, his wife is a doctor who doesn't take Medicare. Okay, you need to be on Medicare. Just don't come to my wife's practice.
13: What a fraud.
1: Okay, here is a Michigan State Representative, Jamie Thompson, talking about how Abdul Al-Sayed, who, again, you might think he's in the lead because he's pushing Medicare for all. Okay, but then you find out locally, they're hip to a conversation they're not having at MSNBC and CNN because they don't say a bad word about Democrat candidates. But at a local level, and the old adage is all politics is local, there's a lot of disdain for a guy pushing one thing that his family doesn't actually believe in themselves. Listen to this clip, clip 15.
14: Here's something else that Michigan deserves to know. Abdul wants to put every American in a Medicare for all system, but his own wife, a practicing psychiatrist, whose private practice has opted out of Medicare. Her practice doesn't participate in Medicare and operates outside of insurance networks. Now, she's entitled to make that decision as a physician, but if Medicare isn't the right system for their own family's medical practice, why would Abdul want to make that the system that's supposed to work for the entire country?
1: Now, listen, they're going to come up with some type of, you know, ridiculous double standard of why they're pushing Medicare for you, but they don't take it at their own practice. And the American people aren't focused on my wife. They're focused on Donald Trump and the price of gas and on the Iranian war. Just the way he's tried to dismiss Hassan Piker as a Twitch streamer from California, because that's what the consultants told him to do. Okay, but the reality is, and this is where the midterms are such a tough figure. You got Trump on the one end, who does shoot himself in the foot a lot, despite a lot of good deliverables for the American people. On the other side, you've got this unserious party that's pushing socialism and a lot of things they can't possibly pay for. Lost in the middle of that is the reality that if you're the party who wants to be in power and you're telling us your number one goal is to make healthcare more affordable, okay, all of that sounds fine and well, except for that one small issue, which is these are the people who created the current state of healthcare. If it went up 300% the first time we left Democrats in control, what the hell would happen the next time you put them in charge of your healthcare?
15: I got a bad feeling about this.
0: A show so good, it's frightening.
16: I got scared. I dropped my hot pocket.
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3: Please.

0: a time when politicians would destroy the type of tape I'm about to play you of Abdul Al-Sayed saying he's definitely going to make people pay more in taxes if he gets elected. Traditionally, you would do everything you could to identify old stupid statements like this, have them destroyed. I mean, do you remember how much trouble George H.W. Bush got in for saying, read my lips, no new taxes, only to wind up raising taxes, at which point they lit his poll numbers on fire. And it wasn't his intent to do so, but a war effort and other challenges with the domestic agenda drove George H.W. Bush's Republican majority to raise taxes. Unfortunately, okay, these guys aren't doing it by accident or because of politics as usual. They're doing it because they're economically illiterate. Everybody running on the Democratic Socialist side of the aisle just thinks you can call rich people the devil and all of America's problems are going to go away. The only problem there is we're already paying a higher rate of taxes than we ever have in the history of this country. Our government has never taken in more money than it does right now, and we've never been in a higher level of debt because of it.
1: That is financial lunacy.
0: Really think about that. We've never taken in more money, and we've never owed money as a result of that because people just keep spending it. It's like somebody who buys a house, it goes up in value, so they refinance it and take the equity out. Well, we've actually done that five times over, you know, when it comes to the national debt and the money we bring in. But here is Abdul Al-Sayed flat out saying, we're going to make you pay more in taxes. This is clip 14.
2: I think it is time for us to realize that our country was its most prosperous when we were willing to tax folks who had won at the game of capitalism, to invest so that everybody else could play the game of capitalism. And, you know, a lot of people like to call me a socialist. I'm actually not a socialist.
0: Oh, my gosh. He's actually not a socialist is how he describes himself. He says, I'm not a socialist.
3: Such an idiot.
0: I mean, good gosh. But understand, there was a time when we taxed people had won at the game of life of socialism. That's the claim. That's the narrative. But you understand that time never went away. 1% of the people pay 50% of the taxes. So if you're going to talk to me about fairness and equity, should 1% be in charge of 50%? Probably not. That being said, they do make that kind of money and their tax debt happens to be that significant. But you understand the reason we're $40 trillion in debt is not because we don't spend enough money. It's not because we don't take in enough money. It's that we have, as Donald Trump liked to say,
4: we have people in Washington that don't know what they're doing.
0: Okay, except they do. Because the more things we task the government with doing, the more money they can charge the rest of us to do it.
5: Thanks, big government weenuses.

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4: Fox News, I'm Sue Guzman. Heavy winds whipping up North Carolina's coast as the first nor'easter of the fall is looming. Fox Weather's Robert Ray.
5: Heavy surf already coming in. We could see waves up to 18 feet in the coming days as this nor'easter is developing with wind gusts up to 60 miles per hour. And what that could possibly do is knock out power to many communities up and down the I-95 corridor.
4: President Trump touting his administration's achievement in a speech before the U.N. General Assembly Tuesday. UN Ambassador Mike Wall says a lot of work remains to be done.
6: There is still Ukraine. There is still the problem of Iran. There is still Cuba. But the president is determined and will solve these problems on his watch, not just punt them to the next president.
4: President Trump saying Iran must make a deal with the U.S. or face annihilation. 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

0: Democrats across America with Jimmy Fallon holding this country together during UN week. I can tell you on pretty good authority, as a former New York City cab driver, it is a bad week to be commuting into the city, but a great week to be a hooker. Joining us now, a woman who's commuting into the city, just to be clear, I want to put you in the correct category. Although prices are so expensive here, we all got to get resourceful in our own way. Political pundit and fan favorite on this show and every show she's ever been on, Caroline Sunshine, returns to the show. Hey, girl.
1: Hey, girl.
0: A lot of rumors about you right now.
1: That I'm not a hooker. Not that either, to be clear.
0: Well, if you're wondering why my staff just left the control room, I'm kidding. They were all excited. Good to have you on the East Coast. This is the most psychotic week of the year in New York because, like, the traffic, the UN, the diplomats, all that stuff. But when I was a cab driver, that is all you do is you drop hookers off at embassies. That's a big thing.
1: You would have, I mean, you have the best stories generally, I feel like, from your time as a cab driver. But, like, I would love to hear a story from UN week. Yeah.
0: It's a good one. Do you know really quickly, this is the 3-year anniversary of, you know, Fox will give you like a car service home from the TV show you're on.
1: Sure, yeah.
0: 3 years ago, a guy was driving me home from Jesse's show and was so overwhelmed by the street closures that I actually showed the guy my taxi license and wound up driving myself home with the guy in the back. And I still tipped him when we got to my house and gave him some like good insider trading knowledge on how to get through Queens and the east side of Manhattan during UN week. It might have changed that man's life.
1: No
0: yeah,
1: kidding.
0: How about that? Come on.
1: If you're listening.
0: So that was like the feel-good story. The bad version of this story,
1: yeah, give
0: okay,
1: me the...
0: is a UN week 4 years ago. Guy who used to work here, Neil Cavuto. I don't know where Cavuto finds himself these days. He retired. But this really has nothing to do with Neil. I accidentally once took his car after a hit on his show. There was a driver outside to pick me up and give me a ride back to Long Island.
1: Yeah.
0: And the guy, I saw his GPS. Now, I live on Long Island, okay? But his GPS was telling him to go to New Jersey. And I'm like, dude, I'm telling you, don't go to New Jersey. I'm just telling you, turn around, no matter what it's telling you, go to Long Island. It's where I live. I do this every day. Please don't go through that tunnel. He's like, fine, I'll listen to you. He goes, but the GPS is saying no. I'm getting a text from dispatch saying no. I'm like, well, something's screwed up because I know where I live. So when we got to my house, I tipped the guy and he goes, thank you so much, Mr. Cavuto. So he was trying. I had Neil's car and I was like, oh, that's not good. So that's probably why he's not here anymore. He probably quit out of protest.
1: That's where, like, for the audience, if you like me, I'm Caroline. And if you didn't like this interview, I was Neil Cavuto. Yeah.
0: Caroline Sunshine is here. Not quite under an alias yet, but we'll see how it goes. Here's Melania speaking in New York City right now at a Fostering the Future event. She has to host a bunch of state dinners this week. A lot of highfalutin stuff going on. You got Xi Jinping coming to town.
1: It's highfalutin.
0: Now, you've worked for Trump. You've worked in a Trump White House. Is the vibe when stuff like this goes down, is it exciting? Are people freaked out? Like, what kind of ship do they run comparative to other people?
1: Oh, for sure. I mean, the president's a great host.
0: Yeah.
1: You know,
0: he's like, his own DJ.
1: He's his own DJ. He's a great DJ on planes, at every venue. He has a rally playlist. So we're going to find out if Xi Jinping likes the village people, you know. You never know. I feel like I could see it. Like, young man, you know.
0: YMCA, yeah. He can get into that.
1: It's a good icebreaker.
0: You know,
1: likes
0: the village people, the gay Ayatollah.
1: Yeah, well,
0: it's amazing the gay Ayatollah hasn't come around with all the village people Trump's playing.
1: I agree. You should tell the president that, actually. You're like, you know, have you tried playing?
0: What are we doing here?
1: YMCA.
0: Yeah, with all the Strait of Hormuz talk, get
1: That's
0: in the Navy.
1: That's
0: get a round of in the Navy going. Maybe bring this guy to the table.
1: No, but it's great. I mean, he's a great host. Like, he's spent most of his career before becoming president in hospitality. And I always thought that was like such a political asset for the president, because you kind of know this because you're a good read of people, but not everybody in politics has like the it factor around people where they can kind of just like converse with everybody. The Bill Clinton thing where they can kind of make you feel seen, and not all of them are like interested in that.
0: No, they don't want to do that.
1: They don't want to do that. That's just not who they are in their wiring. But I think Trump, from all of his years in, you know, being a host and being owning resorts and hotels, he really knows how to host you.
0: He's an event planner, just the same, because he shows up to weddings and a lot of his catering, you know, his places, his country clubs and stuff like that. A lot of people have wedding videos where suddenly in the middle of it, there's some guy giving a toast with a Diet Coke in his hand.
1: Yeah.
0: Because he's not drinking.
1: I always thought that was such a fun way to live, too. I'm like, oh my gosh, if I ever like owned property, not that that would be my life path, but like, what a fun way to live, to just be the guy to go make memories with people.
0: If if you owned it and they liked you. You know what I mean?
1: Yeah.
0: It's a very rare thing that you're getting married at a country club that's owned by the president or a TV celebrity of any sort. I can't think of another example of that.
1: It's true.
0: But it's pretty funny.
1: It's funny because I've even watched, like you ask about hosting and stuff, like I've even watched people that probably don't agree with the president or even really maybe like him all that much. And once they've been hosted by him, he has a charm factor.
0: Yeah, big
1: that
0: time.
1: That is big time. You kind of see it with Mom Donnie.
0: Mm-hmm.
1: And I think with G, and it's just interesting. It's a real thing.
0: It's real.
1: It's a thing. Yeah.
0: Talking to Caroline Sunshine. Isn't it true, though? Because a lot of people obviously freak out on either side that Trump and Mom Donnie get together.
1: Yeah.
0: But they're kind of showing you that there is a better way to do politics, which is that you can actually make deals based on the things you do agree on and just ignore the others. In a weird way, they're both being the adults in the room.
1: I mean, in a weird way.
0: Even if you don't like the ideology of either guy, they're at least doing something. Most people aren't doing anything, you know? Think about that. Trump, if he builds affordable housing with Mom Donnie, Trump will have accomplished more with Mom Donnie than he has with John Thune running the Senate.
1: Okay, so I said we're on the same page.
0: Thank you.
1: Because, I mean, I think the Mom Donnie-Trump relationship is interesting, mm-hmm. you know, fascinating. And I said that. I was like, because there was like, I'm sure you saw a whole faction of Republicans yesterday that were like, I can't believe, you know, President Trump did that. I won't forgive him for it. And I thought, you know what's funny is like Mom Donnie's been nicer to Trump publicly than Thune and Maria Salazar the other day. I'm thinking like, what am I missing, you know?
0: Mom Donnie's trying to work with him.
1: Correct.
0: The Republicans
1: more so than the Republicans.
0: Yeah.
1: That's what I said. I totally agree. and it's true. And I think like the president being a businessman in his past life, exactly what you just said, like it's deals.
0: Yeah.
1: And you sometimes do deals with people where it's not about you aligning as people 100%. It's about where you align on the deal.
0: Thank you.
1: That's how stuff gets done.
0: See, now we're back to that prostitution intro again.
1: Yeah.
0: You agree on the deal.
1: Back to hookers.
0: None of it matches UN week. It's just a recurring theme this week all over the big city.
1: Something that unites the world.
0: Yeah, thank you. Thank you. Love is finally back in the air in New York City with all the things that are going on, Caroline Sunshine. There's a good report out today as someone who knows politics well that Newsom and Kamala, you know how he tried to say he's not running if she's running? Because he probably didn't think she was running and he was probably trying to put pressure on the donors to distance themselves from her, which some of them have. But according to the report today, they're both getting smoked, by the way. I don't know that it's going to be a California person.
1: I don't think
0: who's going to be the top of the Democratic ticket.
1: No, I don't think so. I mean, I feel like we've talked about this before. I think it's going to be AOC.
0: I think Biden's
1: That's just
0: I think Biden's the obvious choice, you know.

0: Like, oh my God. Do I tell people I was hacked when I said empty the prisons and abolish ICE?
1: Yes.
0: I don't know.
1: But give people reparations. I didn't mean that. Yeah.
0: Abdul al-Sayed has a lot of that going on. But again,
1: yeah.
0: Polls say he's winning, but it's so hard for me to come back and say polls say anything. Because in the age of Trump, they've always been so wrong.
1: No, it's true.
0: But at the precipice of every big election, we still go back to them because it's all we have.
1: You know, I agree with you. Like, I don't follow polls that much. I mean, do I follow them? Yes. But do I place weight in them? Not really.
0: Yes,
1: I actually think polling is a really archaic way of collecting information because a lot of people don't know this, but like, polling is still done via, most of the time they're calling landlines.
0: Yeah.
1: You know how many people have landlines? Now, granted, it skews for an older audience.
0: Younger people don't. They don't know what they are. My son doesn't know what a landline is.
1: Right. And so that's how you get these huge, like, silent majority effects is because there's these huge portions of the population that just don't participate in polling, but they do go vote. So I don't follow that as, or I don't place as much weight in that as I do with, I actually think social media nowadays gives you way more of like a real time. And it's the same thing with ratings for shows and everything. Mm-hmm. Social media gives you a way more accurate picture of at least a sentiment analysis around somebody. I'm not going to say it helps me decide who's going to win the election, but it tells me where the energy is.
0: Good
1: and I do think the energy is with al-Sayed, and it's why I'm hoping that President Trump goes and spends more time
0: in
1: Michigan, because he won it twice and he flipped it, you know?
0: Yeah.
1: And I think it'll,
0: He either needs to go more or send Kamala more, because she was campaigning with him also, you know? And that
1: do you
0: was
1: think
0: like,
1: they just can't tell her no? I would just tell her no. I would just be like, you can't come.
0: Do you want to know why no one, they say they don't want to tell her no? It's because if she's coming to the event, she gets a car service and they know she's safe. You know? It's just basically more about a designated driver than it is about
1: it's
0: a political affiliation.
1: Well-being.
0: You've seen all the clips. I've seen all the clips. There's no way you can tell me she does not day drink. None.
1: I've always said that if she actually leaned into that as her personality, she might have gotten a lot closer to winning. Yeah.
0: She should just acknowledge she is like the Billy Madison of politics.
1: Right.
0: She's just there. She's a day drunk mess.
1: I think it could have worked,
0: close
1: actually.
0: Close to power. People would respect
1: just
0: it.
1: Lean into it.
0: That's what Prince Harry did wrong. He should have been like, woe is me, I'm the second string king. He should have just been like, no, it's amazing. I'm the second string king. I'll never be king.
1: Yeah, they always tell you.
0: Yeah.
1: Be yourself in life. And if yourself is a day drinker or a second string king, that's who you are.
0: Amen.
1: And you own it.
0: Which brings us back to the hookers again. We can't get away. It's ratings gold. You bring in Caroline Sunshine. You talk about escorts. We can't. We're picking up affiliates left and right now. But other than that, the best part of the UN for me is that Trump goes in and gives this speech to all these globalists who hate him.
1: Yeah.
0: Kind of reads them their truth. And that's usually my favorite Trump.
1: I remember the first time that he did that. I was still working in his first White House. And I remember it was a barn burner of a speech. It was like, listen up. This is not really a real organization.
0: Yep.
1: And I'm content if you guys act in your self-interest as every nation should. And that's what we're doing now.
0: Yeah.
1: And it was like, I know for the people in that room, it was an earthquake.
0: Oh, yeah.
1: You know, and it was much needed and very well delivered.
0: Yeah, all those globalist dirtbags who came here for the free diplomatic parking passes and the food.
1: Private jets, by the way, they lecture all of us on climate change.
0: Greta Thunberg and they yell at
1: carbon emissions and the like.
0: It's my favorite. He actually brought that up today because he was talking about the AI doomers. And he was like, you guys said we were going to die 12 years ago.
1: Super intelligence.
0: I love it. So
1: that's
0: dumb.
1: Right.
0: He is obsessed with renaming things.
1: He's good at it.
0: I know.
1: See, he talked about an AI czar.
0: But SI, super intelligence, is Sports Illustrated. A lot of people know SI is Sports Illustrated.
1: That's also my hooker name. My not hooker name.
0: I thought you were going to say it was AI, Allen Iverson, who was the basketball player. You know what I'm saying? Caroline Sunshine is here, folks, and she's covering a lot. She's covering a lot of ground. Are you getting asked a lot about the White House gig?
1: But no.
0: Really?
1: By you? What do you
0: want to? Come on.
1: I don't know anything.
0: Somebody was in my feed today, and they were like, Sunshine, maybe we should give it to Caroline Sunshine. I was I don't know. I know Caroline Sunshine. I don't think it's a good idea. I'm kidding.
1: She's like,
0: she was
1: a hooker.
0: I was like, hell no.
1: Yeah, I can't let this hooker pick
0: like, what do you know about Caroline
1: I've
0: Sunshine?
1: I've killed a bit now.
0: I'm like, have you seen Pretty Woman? No, I'm kidding. It's not true. But who the hell knows? I think it's an honor just to be nominated. The fact that anyone was even in my thread and was like, Caroline Sunshine could do that job.
1: Oh,
0: my God. I don't know what Caroline Sunshine's doing. She's hanging out in New York for UN week, having fun.
1: Working hard.
0: Yeah, I mean, this is what... one room at a time. But I think what honestly is happening.

0: happening, because we are about to get into the stretch run to the midterms and everything like that, I think we're going to have a more focused conversation than the one the nation's having right now. Mm. You know, the summer was kind of like socialists were running and a lot of Democrats trying to distance themselves from them and then do the Big Ten thing.
1: Yeah.
0: But then Obama kind of sent out that memo last week that was like, just say AI is going to kill us all. So we have a cohesive message.
1: Yeah.
0: And I think voter, you know, in terms of the concise nature of a political stretch run, I think it's going to come into focus more. Like, I think this time next week, we're probably not talking as much about AI or whatever. I think the Iran thing has to wrap soon.
1: Yeah.
0: Maybe it'll help politically.
1: Well, and I was thinking about too how sometimes you can be a victim of your own success in life, and good news doesn't sell.
0: No, not at all.
1: And I've seen like the messaging with Republicans on it's common sense versus crazy, and I totally agree with that. But I almost think you have to remind people how bad it was, because I think they've forgotten. What I mean by that is people aren't turning on the TV anymore and seeing thousands of illegals coming over the border, because that's not happening anymore. I mean, it's been closed, shut.
0: People kind of forget
1: zero.
0: That.
1: Yeah. And so that good news doesn't sell. You can't put images up on the TV of like, hi, look at your sealed shut border. That just doesn't sell. Mm-hmm. Same thing with like, you know.
0: So you're saying let a few people in. I'm kidding.
1: Yeah. No.
0: Open it up.
1: For a stunt. Just like, no. No, but I'm saying you got to remind people. Like, midterms are about turning out your base. And I just don't think good news sells. I think it's like the tabloids where you got to make it a little more dramatic and remind everybody, like, this is what it was.
0: Yeah.
1: And this is what it'll go right back to.
0: Yeah.
1: So you tracking?
0: I'll turn this bus around.
1: Yeah.
0: He's got to get on the road.
1: Yeah. Wasn't there a Kamala bus thing? Didn't she have something?
0: Do you remember that?
1: There was some bus thing. There was some AI quotes she had too. She was like, AI, first of all, it's two letters.
0: I know. We played that on my show. She's like, it's artificial intelligence.
1: Yeah.
0: It is so funny. My favorite thing about the Kamala campaign, because it sounds like we're not getting a second one, and it's making me nostalgic.
1: We should be so lucky.
0: I loved when they were doing like the Zooms for Kamala, like the white dude for Kamala Zoom and stuff.
1: Yes.
0: And every celebrity for Kamala Zoom, because COVID was obviously over by 4 years. But they
1: not in their minds.
0: I know. It was like half that and half nobody really liked her enough to go out in person and campaign.
1: Definitely.
0: They're like, I'll do it via Zoom. If I can do it in sweatpants, I'll endorse you. But if I've got to show up, I'm not showing up.
1: My favorite was the fake phone call.
0: Oh my God. The phone.
1: The phone where it's
0: you could
1: not
0: see that it wasn't connected
1: was
0: to anybody. Kamala was playing Crossy Road on her
1: all
0: phone.
1: All time.
0: Was that Frogger? What's going
1: chess.
0: On here?
1: That was a good one. Really good one.
0: Caroline Sunshine. I could stay and chat all day, but there's a car service taking you to a brownstone on the east side.
1: Yeah, I got work.
0: I don't know what that's about. The great Caroline Sunshine.
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2: This is Rick Jones.

0: my sunshine sticking around. Apparently the John canceled. I don't know what happened.
1: I said I usually work evening, so I'm free during
0: the day. Yeah. If you see her out during the day, it's like a possum. That's not good. What's even happening over here? But she was sticking around. We were just talking about all things entertainment and showbiz. You said off the air, you love Macklemore. You endorse everything he says. Walk us through that. Take us inside your process.
1: What a setup.
0: Some guy who doesn't get sarcasm is like, I can't believe he booked a girl who liked Macklemore. Fox is a bunch of rhinos. I'm going to go watch Newsmax with 13 other people. I've had it. It's all so dumb. But the Macklemore thing I just love because there's a lot of people grandstanding. There's never been like more overconfident, stupid people than we have right now.
1: Yeah, that's true. This is that age.
0: The dumbest people have the most confidence.
1: Don't
0: right
1: they
0: now.
1: Always say, what is it? An idiot in motion will go faster than a genius at rest.
0: Yep.
1: Right?
0: Yeah.
1: there's a lot of that.
0: Which reminds me, we've got to go to break. Back in motion.
1: I got to get back to it.
0: The great Caroline Sunshine. Watch her all over the Fox News channel and any channel. Lucky enough to have her. We miss you already, pal.
1: Thank you.
0: See you, buddy.
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8: Leaving the door open. I'm Sue Guzman, Fox News. President Trump addressing the UN General Assembly Tuesday, saying he has a big decision to make about Iran in the days ahead.
9: Arguing the United States offered Iran multiple opportunities to abandon its nuclear program.
10: Yet even after we agreed to a ceasefire for nuclear discussions, Iran promptly violated it with brazen acts of terrorism against civilian ships from other countries.
9: The president faces significant criticism abroad and in the U.S. for that decision. President Trump also told the UN General Assembly that he has a big decision to make: strike a deal with Iran to rebuild it or annihilate it. He also revealed U.S. officials, including envoys Steve Witkoff and Jared Kushner, met with the Iranian delegation for 3 hours. He says the talks were very productive.
8: Fox's Rich Edson. New Fox News power ranking shows Democrats leading Republicans in 5 key House races with the midterms quickly approaching. More from Fox's Christina Coleman.
11: They're gaining momentum. 17 House races shifted to the Democrats as they campaign on the issue of affordability. Meantime, President Trump is reminding voters of the progress that Republicans have made as they work to carry out his agenda. Trump stopped the humanitarian crisis that took place at the border under the Biden administration. Illegal crossings now at historic lows. He also touted economic gains. And in the Senate, control of the chamber is now up for grabs. The state of Kansas now joins New Hampshire and North Carolina to round out the list of nine battleground states, and both parties are projected to have 47 seats, with six seats rated as toss-ups.
8: The fight over Missouri's congressional map back in the U.S. Supreme Court for a third time Tuesday. This is after an appeals court ordered the revival of new districts backed by President Trump that could help Republicans gain a House seat in the midterms. 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
8: A powerful nor'easter threatening millions along the East Coast with days of wind, flooding, and pounding surf.
13: Heavy surf already coming in. We could see waves up to 18 feet in the coming days as this nor'easter is developing with wind gusts up to 60 miles per hour. And what that could possibly do is knock out power to many communities up and down the I-95 corridor. Over 80 million people are going to be affected in 13 different states. And here in the OBX, a fragile piece of land that gets hit by hurricanes and nor'easters. They are very concerned. Just to the south of us in Hatteras, where over 20 homes have fallen to the sea because of erosion over the years.
8: Fox Weather's Robert Ray on the Outer Banks. Meanwhile, Hurricane Polo has intensified into a powerful Category 5 storm off of Mexico's Pacific coast. This is less than 24 hours after developing. It's packing maximum sustained winds of 165 miles per hour. The moisture from Polo fueling a dangerous New Mexico flood threat through midweek, where a flash flood emergency has been issued and evacuations are underway in Mora County. Former Vice President Kamala Harris campaigning on behalf of Michigan's Democratic Senate candidate Abdul El-Sayed. Fox's Mike Tobin.
14: Harris back in campaign mode, arriving at a black-led Detroit midwife center for a roundtable discussion about black maternal health. The sub-agenda was politics and generating support for Michigan's Democratic Senate nominee Abdul El-Sayed, who did poorly with black voters in his surprise primary victory.
15: Because on this subject, I know he will be a champion. And I have a right to say that.
14: His Republican opponent, Mike Rogers, released a statement reading, "Desperate times call for desperate measures. And Abdul is so desperate that he's parachuting Kamala Harris into Michigan to save his flailing campaign."
8: Fox's Mike Tobin reporting from Detroit. I'm Sue Guzman. This is Fox News.
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1: Number three of Fox Across America with Jimmy Failla. Normally, the guests show up with a lot of answers to questions that we have prepared. But in this case, Brian Brenberg is in studio with a lot of questions at the tippy top of the hour. We're going to get into them, and we are going to send some his way just the same, him being a man who hosts 3 hours of business television a day. Although, if you're watching, it feels a lot longer than that. I kid, but Brian Brenberg off the top of the show.
2: Okay, man.
1: How about it, man?
2: Oh,
1: good to have you back in
2: it's
1: here.
2: It's great to be here. Yeah, I got so many questions on life, and this is where I come. You're like a life coach or something, aren't you?
1: So you got, like, there's this AI thing, the UN's going on, we've got these midterms, which brings us to Mickey Mantle. I'm kidding. Whenever Brenberg comes on, he and I like to talk about baseball as a bit of a divergence, because the truth is, you know, we need more common culture in this country, and it's good to have those off ramps. Baseball's like that, football's like that for a lot of people too.
2: Right.
1: You know, and your Vikings are 2-0, correct?
2: Yeah, they are 2-0. A mighty offensive performance this past Sunday, winning 9-3 against the Bears.
1: Well, they'll forever be famous because they were in all of these Caleb Williams memes, where Caleb Williams, who pulled a hamstring, which is never fun, obviously went down with the fanfare of someone who was shot with a bayonet rifle on a Civil War battlefield, did he not?
2: Well, he's from USC, right? So he knows how to act. There's a lot of Hollywood
1: got a
2: out
1: good
2: there.
1: Film school.
2: You gotta get a good film school out there.
1: He really sold that the way, like, you know, Ric Flair or Hulk Hogan would sell pain in a wrestling match. No! You know that whole thing?
2: You give me the Ric Flair flap, like wanders around for like 10 seconds and then
1: falls down.
2: Nobody did it like Ric Flair.
1: Nope. Brian Brenberg's in studio. You know who's on my TV show this weekend? Dolph Lundgren, Ivan Drago. That's a big damn deal.
2: Stop it.
1: Yes.
2: You're telling me this now?
1: I know, we're playing a game called What Would Drago Do?
2: He's literally on the show this week?
1: Yeah, he's got to come by. We got to fight him or something. And that's a big deal. If you're a Rocky IV.
2: Holy, you can't hit me with this kind of stuff live on air. That's a big deal.
1: You're a Rocky IV fan. You can get tickets to be in the studio audience. FoxAcrossAmerica.com.
2: No, I mean, that's awesome, man. That is so cool.
1: And in a real weird way for guys like you and me who revered that film and definitely worked out to all those Robert Tepper songs, There's No Easy Way Out, and all of those jams. I mean, you understand, all of those training sessions were done in hopes of beating Ivan Drago.
2: Yes.
1: In Moscow on Christmas Day, I think most people would argue, probably the biggest upset in sporting history.
2: Yeah, right up there for sure.
1: Everybody likes to talk about the poly market on Democrats holding the House or Republicans holding the Senate. Yeah, I don't even know if they were willing to publish the poly market when Rocky Balboa showed up in Moscow on Christmas Day. They might have taken it off the board.
2: Drago, like that, that guy just encapsulated every bit of rage you had against the Soviet Union and communism, because that guy was shooting up. Like, it was not a fair fight,
1: He was cheating.
2: Rocky's out there, like, climbing mountains and pulling sleds.
1: Yeah.
2: And he's in there. He's got, like, the equipment, and he's...
1: Oh, that's state-of-the-art.
2: You better confront him about that. I'm still upset about that. I don't care that it's just an actor.
1: Well, the one thing I will give Drago, though, is unlike other, like, Russian athletes, he competed in the division of his own gender. You know, Russia's Olympic athletes, if we were going to get technical, have a history going back to, like, the 1930s of having women show up who could bench press a Volkswagen. Do you remember that?
2: Yeah, he didn't challenge Adrian to a fight, right? That's kind of key.
1: At least he fought his own division. I mean, we got to respect that about him,
2: you got to respect him on that.
1: Well, when we were watching Rocky IV, that was the Cold War, and that was the biggest threat. Yeah. I think now we're going toe-to-toe with China in a lot of ways. As a guy who hosts 3 hours a day of business television, there must be a lot at stake with Trump sitting down with Xi Jinping at a state dinner. I was told really quickly that Trump is going to receive him at the airport, which is not common.
2: Apparently this never happened. Obama did it for Andrews Air Force Base, right? Yeah.
1: And Trump is showing up.
2: Well, that's his thing, though. I mean, what did he do with when they were going to do the solve the Russia war thing with Putin?
1: Yeah.
2: They met up in Alaska and they had the bomber fly over and he kind of points it out like, have a look at that thing. Who knows what he's going to do at Andrews Air Force Base? But this is what he does as well. He had his UN talk today, stood up there and told the world what was going on. And, take it back to like Mantle and the Yankees and like this is a pregame talk.
1: Yeah, yeah.
2: Where he's pulling no punches. Okay. Yeah. He's like, all you guys are sitting here and you think you matter. I'm telling you right now, as long as I'm president, I'm not handing you 1 ounce of sovereignty over anything, especially AI, as Xi Jinping gets ready to come over.
1: Thank you for that, because I think what no one's telling you in their analysis is like, for all of the hullabaloo going on here as it pertains to AI, it's not happening in China. Like, no. They're not pumping the brakes.
2: No.
1: You know, it's the same thing with the climate. They kept opening coal plants as we entered one non-binding treaty after another.
2: Yeah.
1: So we didn't even have to do, we were entering symbolic treaties, but following through on them anyway.
2: No, yeah. No obligation and keeping it to the letter of the law.
1: Yeah.
2: And yeah, they must be having a, at least must be having a great laugh over there. But this is, again, that's what Trump gets with Xi. He knows that they're having a laugh over this, and that's why every chance he gets to go up and talk, he says, we're not slowing down.
1: Ever.
2: We're not. You think we're slowing down. A lot of people in this country want to slow down. Bernie Sanders wants to slow down. Newsom wants to. All these guys, we're not slowing down.
1: Yeah, and that's another thing is, like, I don't know, because I keep hearing that argument of, like, you know, we need to regulate this thing. Now, most of my analysis when it comes to AI and markets has been derived from using the urinal next to Charles Payne here in the building. And I'm on front
2: popular
1: about
2: urinal.
1: I have told Charles Payne this, that I bastardize a lot of his takes on the air, because Charles Payne is the only man, and we've all heard this before, it's the only man you should take financial advice from in a purple suit. You should never do any type of business with a man in a purple suit. I mean, that is like, add that on to the
2: it's
1: rules
2: true.
1: In Teen Wolf.
2: It's
1: never
2: true.
1: Do business with a guy whose last name is a city. Never go near a woman with a tattoo of a dagger on her body, and never shoot pool with a guy who brings his own table. If they had let the Teen Wolf basketball coach talk a second longer, they gave him that University of Michigan bonus second. He would have said, never do business with a guy in a purple
2: suit.
1: It's true. But Charles Payne, you could do the business
2: the
1: with
2: one
1: a guy
2: exception
1: in a purple suit. The one exception, the one carve out. And as he and I have been talking about it, it would seem like a lot of these big AI companies are obviously selling us this gloom and doom prophecy because they want to be heavily involved in government regulation, if
2: right.
1: only,
2: right.
1: because that probably exempts them from some antitrust shenanigans.
2: Yeah.
1: And also boxes out their smaller competitors.
2: Yeah, that's the financial argument for sure.
1: Yeah.
2: You know, you write the rules, you can play by the rules better than anybody. So, and,
1: yeah.
2: and they want to do that. I do think a lot of these guys, though, have a, they're not just financially oriented. They have a political dimension to
1: yeah.
2: them. They have long histories of weighing in on sort of governance and politics. And it's, to me, the tell is every one of them is talking about, we need some international global AI safety institutes. And
1: yeah.
2: we need the world to come together, nations combining to oversee. And when you hear that, what you realize is, yeah, they want to make money. They already made their money. Now they're living out their fantasy of being like the global titans, right? And reinventing the global order. And that's where you grab your wallet and also pay attention to who you're voting for, because
1: yeah.
2: it's going to really matter.
1: That's a great point. We're talking to Brian Brenberg, is that this is the next frontier in a lot of ways of unelected bureaucrats who would have so much control
2: right.
1: over how our government operates, because they would be basically regulating the flow of information. Because AI is only giving you what somebody puts into it
2: right.
1: in the end of the day.
2: Right.
1: And if that somebody has a nose ring and a blue head of hair, and they're driving around in a COVID mask, AI is not going to give you a lot of centrist takes.
2: Yeah.
1: You know what I'm saying?
2: Or on the other side, if AI is not giving you that take, and some of these guys don't like that because they kind of want the
1: blue hair
2: take
1: or
2: whatever, then that's why you're talking about like the kill switch, which
1: yeah.
2: I don't even, like, technologically, is that even possible? Probably
1: yeah.
2: not. But you could do things to throttle down. And if these guys hold the throttle, like, you're questioning things you should not be questioning,
1: Shut it down, right? Yeah. Listen, we've all seen the second Naked Gun, where Frank Drebin just accidentally kicks the cord out of the machine that's going to end the world. And that's all it took, is he just unplugged an extension cord,
2: right.
1: hit the off switch on a circuit breaker, and we all lived.
2: There you go.
1: You just don't know. We're talking to Brian Brenberg. Give me one more, and you get on your way. Trump and Mom Donnie getting together. The one thing I like about this, a lot of people apoplectic, you know, because they're polar opposites.
2: Right.
1: But what they are both showing, and I think a lot of people resent this, is that people who get elected can work a lot faster than we've been led to believe. You know what I mean?
2: Oh,
1: if they
2: yeah.
1: feel like doing something.
2: Right.
1: And to their credit, maybe they want to work on this. I mean, I was saying with an earlier guest, Trump gets more cooperation out of Mom Donnie than he does out of John Thune. You know, hey, John, can we have voter ID? Nah. That's it. That's the end of the conversation.
2: Mom Donnie ran the Senate, but yeah.
1: Yeah.
2: No, I mean, yeah, a lot of people didn't like it. To me, it's like, how do you not like Trump getting to, he always does this. He always will meet with anybody because he's the kind of guy, I mean, this is how you are, the business guy. Who knows what could happen? I don't know what's going to happen. If I don't try, nothing's going to happen, right? You miss 100% of the shots you don't take.
1: Amen.
2: I mean, he's got that approach to politics. So he goes and meets with Mamdani. I mean, I would think it would be bad if he gave Mamdani a lot of federal money to build housing projects in Sunnyside. Yeah. I don't think that's going to work out. Yeah. That makes your California Bridge to Nowhere look like a good investment. But we'll see what happens.
1: And then you got a $5,000 STEMI check, and I don't know how that gets upended by the housing. There's a lot of complications
2: The math here is going to take some massaging.
1: Well, the last thing I will tell you is, you know, Bruce Blakeman, who's running against Kathy Hochul, she has been the person that's made a lot of what Mamdani's done so far possible by moving around a state budget.
2: Yeah.
1: You know what I'm saying? Blakeman, who was in an interview over the weekend, he's come on this show quite a bit. I didn't realize his ex-wife is married to Paul McCartney. Did you know that?
2: What?
1: Bruce Blakeman's ex-wife.
2: First Dolph Lundgren and now this?
1: There's a lot to hit you with.
2: This is a big show.
1: Yes. Nancy Shevel is his ex-wife, and she is married to Paul McCartney.
2: Like the actual Paul McCartney, not like the John Voight thing from Seinfeld?
1: Not Saul McCartney. Paul McCartney.
2: Now, like
1: Paul McCartney, like the Paul McCartney.
2: No kidding.
1: Yes, think about that.
2: You got to feel proud if you're Bruce Blakeman and be like, look, I mean, she's not my wife anymore, but like I'm in the category with Paul McCartney here.
1: And he's, you know, it's funny, too, because he says him and McCartney don't talk politics. You know that. He said, for real. I watched this interview over the weekend because I'm going to bring it up when he's on the show next. And he said he doesn't talk politics, but McCartney's like, you know, probably leans a little bit to the left.
2: Yeah.
1: But I mean, if you were to think about it, maybe McCartney is an argument to move to the right. If baby, you can drive my car, but there's a congestion fee, is driving your car as exciting. You know what I mean? You think about that.
2: You're not going to have a ticket to ride in
1: that
2: case.
1: On the subway with some hobbit with no pants on throwing karate kicks. She's got a ticket to ride. She won't use it. It's helter skelter. I mean, if we were going to do Beatles puns, we've already run
2: biggest
1: the show.
2: Biggest fool on the hill. That's right.
1: But I didn't know that. That was a great fun fact. I feel like that's what we should be talking about. Don't you miss that aspect of politics?
2: Yeah.
1: When we were just talking about fun stuff just the same?
2: Yes. That's it, man. Like, who's entwined with who and who really talks? Like, when there's no camera, like Paul McCartney and Bruce Blakeman, and they don't talk politics.
1: No.
2: But they talk.
1: They talk about
2: that's
1: something.
2: That's fascinating.
1: There's a start, see? That's why you booked Brian Brenberg
2: That's
1: at the
2: right.
1: top of the
2: Here
1: hour.
2: I am.
1: Just not because he's got to get to the dog track after this. He was pretty emphatic. He's got a hot tip on a greyhound. You being a business host, we don't take that lightly. So good luck out
2: Thank
1: there.
2: Thank you. I got to put food on the table.
0: The show that welcomes people from both sides of the aisle.
3: I don't care where you come from. I don't care what color you are. I don't care how smart you are. I don't care how dumb you are.
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0: father playing the Rocky IV music. Dolph Lundgren, the man who played Ivan Drago, going to be joining me in studio on this week's episode of Fox News Saturday Night with Jimmy Fallon. He's going toe-to-toe with Dolph Lundgren. George Santos, also going to be on the show. He recently got a presidential pardon from one Donald J. Trump. He has a new show coming out on the Fox network that he's a part of. So we'll go one-on-one with Santos, and then we'll get in the ring with Ivan Drago.
1: This could be a problem.
0: Nah, we're going to be okay. I'm not going to fight the guy. Tell him some dirty jokes and have a good time. That's what we do. One of the things that has been at the forefront of the culture war is this idea of men playing in women's sports. Obviously, it became the source of great mockery with that WNBA back and forth. But now we're getting an additional tread because Andy Beshear, the nutbag who's running, who's currently running the state of Kentucky, was on MS Now last night, and he defended the idea of men playing in women's sports, saying you got to have their backs. You can't turn your back on people. You know, you can turn your back on women. You just can't turn your back on people, I guess. I don't know. Here it is, clip 13.
2: I think that sports need to be fair. But the idea that a government should take over sports is going to ruin sports. Just think about everything else that government tries to regulate in different parts of our lives. But to me, you don't throw anybody under the bus. And the bill that I vetoed would have removed every decision that parents can make about their child's care from them.
0: Oh, no. It actually just took away the ability for 5-year-old kids to get gender reassignment surgery, if we're talking about the bill he vetoed. But when he says the government shouldn't be regulating sports because that's too complex, fast forward to the fact that Democrats want the government to regulate AI.
3: That's stupid. Use your common sense.
0: He's openly admitting, no, government, women's swimming, we can't regulate something as complex as women's swimming or the WNBA. What's that? A software program that's completely revolutionized technology and will change the entire world order? Sure. Let the government step in and handle that instead. Crazy. Okay. There's not a lot of serious people out there in the media. Okay. Right now. And that's the run-up to the midterms. That's the biggest challenge, is it's really hard. I have to cover this stuff every day, and you have to find a way to take them seriously. But it's really hard to do it because there's so much ridiculousness. Here is, I want you to hear this. Greta Thunberg, she was the gal they brought to the UN Week about 10 years ago. She was a little teenage girl, and if you remember, she read the speech about how the world was going to kill us all. How dare you? Climate change. You destroyed my childhood. Anyway, she quit on climate change. She's now a Free Palestine person. She's one of the fronts of that operation. She was on that famous flotilla over to Gaza, where they wound up getting in trouble because one guy was shacking up with a lot of these dopey female activists who don't shower, that whole thing. Yeah, great. Okay, but here is Greta Thunberg going after Ed Sheeran for his prior silence on genocide. There's only one small problem. Nobody is committing genocide anywhere near Gaza.
4: Bingo.
0: Okay, if you look it up comparative to actual genocides, the population in Gaza has quadrupled. Israel obviously is giving people medical treatment warnings before any of their strikes occur. They're allowing people safe passage out of the country if they so choose it. Why? Because their goal isn't to go in and wipe out a specific race. Their goal is to stop terrorists from attacking them inside their country.
5: Correct the mundo.
0: But never let the facts get in the way of a good celebrity grandstanding, especially one that allows for all the virtue signaling of a Free Palestine idiot like Greta Thunberg. Here it is, clip 24.
6: Yes, Ed Sheeran should be held accountable for his lack of spine, but remember that we have to continuously apply the same pressure on all those complicit in all genocides. The bigger your platform and your access to resources, the bigger your responsibility, but also on ourselves and the institutions that we are part of, where we have to push for boycotts, sanctions, and divestments. If we ourselves are not stepping out of our comfort zones, we are not doing enough. And remember, silence is complicity, and you cannot be neutral in a genocide.
0: Yeah.
7: Some of these women, they're so stupid.
0: Okay, there's so many of them. But it's a big driving force within the Democratic Party right now, is the people Greta Thunberg speaks of. the ones who believe there's a genocide happening in Gaza. That's the far left socialist wing of the party. They have all of the momentum. These are the Democrats that are running things right now. Just dopes.

0: Sean Hannity.
1: There's not one Republican that I am aware of. And if you have information that any Republican supports the DSA agenda, let me know and I will expose them. That would be an exception. But I'm saying if they're not supporting the shredding of our Constitution, even though they are imperfect, if they're not supporting the shredding of the Constitution, it's imperative that this radicalized movement be stopped.
0: Sean Hannity, noon till 3 p.m. on Freedom 970, Portland's right place to talk.
2: Fox News, I'm Deborah Valentine. Israeli Prime Minister Benjamin Netanyahu in a video on X taking aim at New York City Mayor Zohran Mamdani. Mamdani has stated that the Israeli government has committed genocide in Gaza and signaled support for Netanyahu's arrest after the ICC issued an arrest warrant for him.
3: Shame on you, Mr. Mamdani. Shame on you for supporting the Hamas terrorist monsters who butchered our people. Shame on you for inciting riots against New York Jews.
2: Netanyahu is scheduled to speak at the UN General Assembly on Thursday afternoon in New York. China's President Xi Jinping is headed to Washington, D.C. for a state visit hosted by President Trump. Fox's Jonathan Savage.
4: President Trump will greet President Xi at Andrews Air Force Base. Accompanying the Chinese leader will be a large business delegation.
2: Control of Taiwan and AI expected to be topics among the two leaders. 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

0: Gang, there it is, Fox Across America with Jimmy Fallon. We are in New York this entire week. It's Parents Weekend. I got to go see Lincoln up at college, hold his ankles for a couple of keg stands. Then we go back out on the road in the month of October, Richmond. If you're listening on WRVA, we're going to be down in Richmond October the 3rd. Those tickets are flying. Then we're heading to Clearwater, Florida, October the 10th. Then we're in Colorado Springs, October the 17th. And then we are in Santa Rosa, California, October 24th. Big damn deal. November is also bananas. We're going to be in Grand Junction, Colorado. We're going to be in Indianapolis. We're going to be in Oklahoma City. And then we're going to close out the schedule in Concord, New Hampshire, back on the East Coast just the same. And then William, my comedy pimp, has a very aggressive 2027 schedule. If you want to see me live any of these dates, they are on sale now at foxacrossamerica.com. Whew, I will tell you this. The best comedy I've seen. There's this back and forth between Trump and the media right now. They hate him. He's, you know, picking fights over who should and shouldn't have access. There's a lot of people defending the media, everything in between. I mean, for my money, every time the media is making headlines for making themselves the center of a story, I am just hearkened back to other times where they made themselves the center of the story. Like, do you remember this report? I played some of this yesterday. Here's Rachel Maddow pretty definitively claiming Donald Trump works for Russia. Clip 27.
1: The bottom line of this dossier, the bottom line allegation, the point of it is that the Trump campaign didn't just benefit from Russia interfering in our presidential campaign. The point of this is they colluded. They helped. They were in on it. This is kind of a real story. The connections between the Trump servers and the Alpha Bank servers were real.
0: They connect.
1: They were covert communications that someone was trying to hide, that the Trump Organization and Alpha Bank appear to have been trying to hide.
2: You told some of the biggest lies that I've ever heard of in my whole life.
0: Because the Russian collusion probe turned about to be complete garbage.
3: It was made up by these sick people.
0: But Rachel Maddow was able to go on TV every night for 2.5 years and say Trump colluded with Russia. She didn't have any proof. She had anonymous sources. Dun, dun, dun. The Steele dossier, which turned out to be a joke. The BuzzFeed dossier, which turned out to be a joke. See, a lot of the media, they're obviously activists masquerading as journalists. And I told you this in the 2024 election, when the media finally started to admit that Joe Biden's elevator didn't go all the way to the top floor and it was time to maybe take him off the ticket. They had been lying about that to your face for 4 years. And I said at the time, the only reason they were going to agree with you that what you witnessed out of Joe Biden was in fact real and not a cheap fake or you being tricked by your lying eyes is they wanted to claw back some credibility so they could go all in on lying about the next political candidate.
4: I'm Kamala Harris, and I approve this message.
0: And every single person in the media who told you Biden was amazing and now you should see him behind closed doors. I know he glitched out on TV and said he was Batman. I know he went the wrong way leaving the stage. We saw it. I know he shook hands with invisible people. It was a cheap fake. If you look from over here, he wasn't shaking an invisible person. He was pointing. Guys, it's not the hand gesture. It's the fact that the person on the other end of the hand gesture is invisible. Okay, that was the bigger issue with Biden. But everybody who lied to your face about Biden went all in on shilling for Kamala just the same. And now we're starting to see these reports in the media from reporters. Like, yeah, Kamala shouldn't run. I don't know about Kamala running. 2028, we're going to give her another go at it. Kamala Harris, are you serious? And these people were telling you she was the greatest candidate ever. Okay? And now we're a few months removed from that election and her losing in a landslide and there's a lot of scuttlebutt now about who the Democrat nominee is going to be in 2028. They all know they can't win. So now you're starting to get more unvarnished takes about Kamala Harris.
5: Kamala is so stupid.
0: Okay, the media will only tell you the truth about somebody if it's setting up another lie. That's the point. Like, they told you Biden was sharp as a tack every day for 4 years. years.
6: If you like Biden so much, name three of his complete sentences.
0: I don't know that anybody could, but every day for 4 years, they were like, this guy's the sharpest guy he's ever run. When you see him behind closed doors, the interns can't even keep up with him. The 20-year-olds are like, how does he remember so much? Why is he so sharp? Okay, and they were lying. But they finally told you the truth about Biden when it was time to throw him off the ticket. Why? Because they needed you to believe them on Kamala. And they went all in on Kamala Harris. She's the greatest woman who ever lived, okay?
7: She is a fraud, a phony, a woman without a moral core, a regular two-faced, mealy-mouthed politician who swings with the wind.
0: That was Kamala Harris in a nutshell, okay? Everybody remembers the famous Lester Holt interview with the border. She was the border czar. She had never gone down and visited the border 2 years into the job. Here she is called out for it.
8: We've been to the border. So this whole thing about the border, we've been to the border. We've been to the border.
9: You haven't been to the border.
8: I haven't been to Europe. And I don't understand the point that you're making.
0: Oh my gosh.
10: She's dumber than a box of rocks.
0: I mean, she's not smart. Okay, but understand, that's who she was. Okay, Kamala Harris was somebody who the media had kind of coronated as the next thing. Now they're kind of done with her because they know she's already run for president and lost twice. So they're going to start propping up the AOCs of the world or whoever the next nominee happens to be. You know, Gavin Newsom, as bad as the poll numbers look, as much business as California has lost, in theory, it is his turn in the Democrat Party, and he's probably got a better chance of getting the nomination than anybody thinks. You know, and if you watch Fox and you see, you know, objective coverage of California, you know that he's chased a lot of the tax base out of the state. You know that they've mismanaged, obviously, the homeless situation because they've spent, you know, $1 trillion at this point, and the rate of homelessness has doubled. It's the least affordable state in America, but in the Democratic Party, you fail upward. Okay, your record really isn't as important as your name recognition and the party machine's ability to sell you. It's like you think of Kamala Harris. When she ran for president, she was a disaster. She was polling at 1%, literally 1%. When she was forced out of the race, she went from polling at 1% in her home state of California to being the vice president of the United States. She didn't accomplish anything between getting kicked out of the race and becoming vice president. As vice president, she was the least popular vice president in history, had a lot of bad moments on the national stage, but was still viable enough to become the major party nominee when they forced Biden off the ticket. Because again, it was perceived to be her turn in the era of identity politics. You're not going to kick the black woman off the ticket and alienate that voting bloc. Ergo, Kamala Harris wound up getting the nomination. She wound up falling into the correct Venn diagram of the hierarchy of grievance as it overlaps with your ties to the establishment and the amount of time you've been standing in line. Kamala Harris found yet another Venn diagram that she liked.

0: She really does become Woody the Woodpecker. It's bananas. But she's kind of like a sociopath. Like, she's really uncomfortable in her own skin. So she's given to a lot of rhetorical recycling. Like the Venn diagram thing, I have a five-minute montage about yellow school buses. Well, do you remember how many times she opened a speech by saying, "We see what can be, unburdened by what has been"? Do you remember this one?
1: "It's the pursuit of doing things better than we have done, and seeing what is possible unburdened by what has been. We see what can be, unburdened by what has been. What can be, unburdened by what has been. What can be, unburdened by what has been. We see what can be, unburdened by what has been. This is a fight that is born out of seeing and knowing what can be and believing in that, unburdened by what has been. Knowing and believing and having faith in what can be, unburdened by what has been. Knowing what can be, unburdened by what has been. To see what can be, unburdened by what has been."
2: Life is hard, but it's harder when you're stupid.
0: Okay, Kamala was dumb the whole time. And, you know, weapons grade stupid. But the media kind of propped her up. But now they're going to go back to telling the truth about her, because they don't want her to be the standard bearer in 2028. So post-midterm, she will get smoked, and they're going to box her out for a Newsom. There'll certainly be a big wing of the party that throws a lot of support behind AOC.
3: AOC is a dope.
0: Maybe so, but what her and Newsom have in common, they're not Kamala Harris. And that's their biggest appeal to voters, is the Democrats do know they need something new. Like, there's not a world where Kamala is going to be the nominee. But there is a world where the media is going to start conversing a little more honestly about her, because they need that preferred narrative. You know, it's the craziest part of the Democratic Party is, for all the talk about democracy and, you know, us finding an organic candidate that connects on the grassroots level, the donors have picked every one of their major ticket nominees forever. Okay, literally forever. Okay, when Biden got forced off the ticket, they're like, "It's going to Kamala." There was no primary. Everybody was boxed out. Okay, when Biden got on the ticket, he was 1 in 5 in primaries, 1 in 5 in 2020. But the party donors came together and they said, "This is the guy. We'll donate to this. Tell everybody else to drop out and we'll give him a cabinet position." And they did. That's how it worked. In 2016, he was Barack Obama's vice president for 8 whole years.
4: I don't remember that ever happening.
0: But it did. And at the end of that 8-year term as vice president, Obama thought so much out of him, he talked him into not running in 2016 because it wasn't his turn.
5: "I'm Hillary Clinton, and I approve this message."
0: Yeah, unfortunately, that message ended with her howling at the moon after she lost the general election to Trump, but she was the preferred candidate of the donors. You know, if you go back to 2008 when Obama won, everybody thought that was Hillary's turn because she had been a New York senator. Okay, but Obama came out of nowhere, and because Hillary Clinton was as vocal and supportive as the Iraq war, as pretty much everybody else in Washington, it was viewed as a liability heading into that primary because Obama was running as a change agent. Hey, George Bush is an unpopular 2-term president. People aren't thrilled with the Iraq war. Hillary was one of the people who supported it and, you know, for all intents and purposes, represents a little more of the status quo in Washington. Obama fancied himself a change agent, and he changed things, all right. Your health insurance went up 300%. We spent a lot of money. But the reality is the donors caught wind of his momentum and social appeal and boxed out Hillary just the same. The donors in the Democratic Party run the thing straight up. It's why Bernie lost to Hillary in 2016. Bernie actually had some heat at that time. But if you remember, Debbie Wasserman Schultz was forced to resign as the head of the DNC because they got caught leaking debate questions to Hillary and boxing out media coverage against Bernie that would make him look bad. And of course, they were doing this at the behest of the donors who at the time gave Hillary Clinton more money to run for office than anybody in the history of this country. Her record has still since been broken by Kamala Harris, who spent $1.5 billion in 107 days. Do you know how hard that is to do? I mean, I know some fake Somali daycares who can't spend money that quick in Minneapolis.

0: ridiculous. Or those empty no-patient hospices that Gavin Newsom was, you know, overseeing out in California. Okay, Kamala managed to blow $1.5 billion in 107 days. Imagine what she could do if she was actually in office. Okay, luckily you're not going to have to find out, because not only do you not like her, but nobody in Washington, D.C. supports her either, which is why the media is going to start smoking her in a few weeks.
1: And I'm out here in the real world, and I know what's right or wrong or bullshit.
2: It's the show that tells climate crazies the truth.
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0: bottom of the ninth on Fox Across America with Jimmy Failla, your radio buddy, about to become your TV buddy. If you're watching the Ingram Angle tonight, it's our Tuesday night What the Failla segment with Laura. Scheduled to be on with Jesse Waters tomorrow night. He knows and loves me as the ratings fairy. That's our affectionate nickname for me when I go on his show, which I know is ridiculous. But these are the kind of fun facts we share at these live events that we do on the road. If you're going to go see me on the road this fall, those tickets are available at every single city we're going to. My goodness gracious, Richmond, Clearwater, Colorado Springs, Santa Rosa, Grand Junction, Indianapolis, Oklahoma City, Concord, New Hampshire. And then the spring is bananas. We're going to be freaking everywhere. Everywhere. Mesa, Arizona. That's nuts. Boise, bananas. We're going to be in Jersey. If you're listening on WOR, we're going to be down at the Count Basie Theater in Red Bank. That's a big damn deal. There's so many shows. They're all on sale if you want to get them at foxacrossamerica.com. And if you want to see me live on Fox News Saturday night, this weekend we have Ivan Drago. Dolph Lundgren, the man who played Ivan Drago, Rocky Balboa's mortal enemy in the movie Rocky IV, is getting in the ring with your radio buddy Jimmy Failla. But long before Ivan Drago was supposed to kill us all, climate change was supposed to kill us all. President Trump at the UN today highlighted all those gloom and doom predictions about climate change as he reminded the world that we're not slowing down when it comes to AI. Josh, can you play me that one more time?
1: At the very same people who said we'll all be dead in 12 years because of global warming. A name since reborn to climate change because the planet was cooling, not warming, and nobody was dead. These are the same people that are now saying that AI is going to kill us all, that robots are going to attack us, and that everything is going to be a total disaster. Same group of people. This is the group that came up with the Russia, Russia, Russia hoax, the Ukraine, Ukraine, Ukraine hoax, climate change, open borders.
0: So that's the Trump man. And he's basically saying if you are an AI doomer,
2: I'm sick and tired of all this bullshit.
0: A lot of people are. I mean, that story isn't really tracking the way it was a week ago, because even the Democrats are finding it to be a tough sell because a lot of people actually want data centers. You know, they've heard stories about the power and the water, but now they're finding out communities are actually getting jobs and tax abatements. And they're suddenly coming around to the other side of things. I don't know the truth, but what I will tell you is in this final 10 seconds of radio we have together, is the good news is we're back tomorrow to try to figure it out again, and we can't do any worse than we did today.
1: Thank you, everybody.
3: Thank you, everybody.
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3: Headed to the U.S., I'm Deborah Valentine, Fox News. Chinese President Xi Jinping is on his way to Washington. Fox's Jonathan Savage looks ahead to the state visit.
4: President Trump will greet President Xi at Andrews Air Force Base. Accompanying the Chinese leader will be a large business delegation. Many will hope to see an extension of the truce on tariffs announced after the leaders met in South Korea last October. Trade is a long-standing challenge for the two superpowers, as is Taiwan. China wants the US to stop arming the breakaway island. But new challenges keep appearing. The two countries are in a race to dominate the rise of artificial intelligence, but they also acknowledge they'll need to communicate in order to manage potential security risks. Jonathan Savage, Fox News.
3: President Trump spoke at the United Nations General Assembly Tuesday to defend his decision to attack Iran. Fox's Rich Hetson reports from Washington.
5: Arguing the United States offered Iran multiple opportunities to abandon its nuclear program.
6: Yet even after we agreed to a ceasefire for nuclear discussions, Iran promptly violated it with brazen acts of terrorism against civilian ships from other countries.
5: The president faces significant criticism abroad and in the U.S. for that decision. President Trump also told the U.N. General Assembly that he has a big decision to make: strike a deal with Iran to rebuild it or annihilate it. He also revealed U.S. officials, including envoys Steve Witkoff and Jared Kushner, met with the Iranian delegation for 3 hours. He says the talks were very productive.
3: Iran's President Masoud Pezeshkian is expected to speak at the UN General Assembly Wednesday. The National Hurricane Center says Polo has strengthened into a Category 5 hurricane as it targets Mexico's Pacific coastline. 13 New England states are bracing for the potential impacts of a nor'easter. 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
3: Israeli Prime Minister Benjamin Netanyahu posting a video on X attacking New York City Mayor Zohran Mamdani, who previously called for Netanyahu's arrest over an ICC warrant charging the Israeli leader with war crimes. Fox's Alexis McAdams has more.
10: The Israeli Prime Minister Benjamin Netanyahu is firing back at Mayor Zohran Mamdani. He says he's coming to New York City this week no matter what.
11: Shame on you, Mr. Mamdani. Shame on you for supporting the Hamas terrorist monsters who butchered our people.
10: This comes after the Democratic Socialist mayor called for the arrest of Netanyahu again. When asked about it this morning, Mamdani pointed to the International Criminal Court's arrest warrant for the Israeli prime minister.
12: As the prime minister, he is the architect of horrific genocide against Palestinians.
10: Yesterday, President Trump met with Mamdani. The mayor says they did not discuss Israel in the meeting, but Trump has already made it very clear that no one will be arresting Netanyahu when he comes to the United States.
3: In July, New York City Mayor Mamdani indicated he did not have the legal authority to arrest Netanyahu. Lindsey Clancy's defense team is calling for an investigation into the holdout juror who sought to find her guilty of the murder of her three children. Fox's Anita Vogel has the story.
0: Attorney Edward Palczyk writes, quote, Reddington's motion is actually a full frontal attack on the U.S. Constitution, because if the new normal is that jurors are going to face brutal reprisals for disagreeing with a defense attorney, you can kiss the Sixth Amendment goodbye. Reddington, along with four jurors who have spoken publicly, accused Desertville of having reasonable doubt about Clancy's sanity, but nonetheless voting to find her guilty of killing her three children. Reddington is now demanding the court question Desertville on the record about whether he lied on his juror questionnaire about a past domestic violence incident and restraining order.
3: Clancy is expected back in court September 29th. I'm Deborah Valentine. This is Fox News.
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6: Led by Ambassador Michael Waltz here at the United Nations, we have also worked with many countries in this room to implement the most sweeping UN reforms in history. We cut the UN budget for the first time ever, slashing it by 15% in 2026 and eliminating more than 4,000 positions from the UN bureaucracy. The United Nations has great, great potential. I've said that for many years. But it must stop imposing the far-left agenda of globalist bureaucrats who nobody ever elected. Last year, my administration was forced to intervene to stop an obscure UN body, the International Maritime Organization, from secretly establishing a first-ever global carbon tax, a very expensive tax, to raise international shipping costs by 10 to 20% and maybe more than that. There is no global government, and while I'm president, there will be no global taxes. The United States is equally opposed to the out-of-control. Thank you. Thank you very much. The United States is equally opposed to the out-of-control institution known as the International Criminal Court. We will never allow U.S. service members or anyone else to be investigated or given show trials by an anti-American tribunal with no jurisdiction over us. They're an evil group of people. I call on all nations that are members of the ICC to officially resign from this rogue institution immediately. It is equally unacceptable that with all the genuine atrocities in the world, the UN's top human rights officials spend their time criticizing the United States for protecting our children from transgender mutilization and transgender insanity, and enforcing our immigration laws. What they do is unbelievable, what they do. It's transgender mutilization of our children. The craven hypocrites of Human Rights Council have little to say about the persecution of Christians. I mean, Christians are being persecuted all over the world. It's not even believable. I never thought I'd say it. But it's been happening for a long time. So this is persecution of Christians or the crimes of the world's most repressive regimes. Yet they want America to open up our borders to gangs and criminals from world's most dangerous places. They want the worst people to come in from the worst places on earth, and we don't do it anymore. We did do it, but we don't do that anymore. It is deeply ironic that the United Nations has an entire institution, the UNESCO group of people and countries, devoted to protecting cultural heritage, yet with their ceaseless promotion of mass migration, these globalists are actively destroying the greatest cultures and most extraordinary heritage in all of history. There is no human right to illegal immigration, but there is a right to remain a sovereign nation, and we want to remain a sovereign nation.
16: I just like the fact that Cuba walked out. They can burn in an AIDS fire. I don't care. Burn and die and seethe and cope. You and all your generations. Don't care. So tired of this. I've got worse to say. He's in the hell pit that is the United Nations, which is a joke of a bunch of pedophiles and groomers that get together in a giant diplomatic circle jerk, and they act like they're accomplishing something for the better of the world. But the only thing the United Nations actually has ever accomplished is selling sex slaves in the Balkans when they were supposed to be over there as part of a peacekeeping mission. It's such a joke that everywhere I've ever been internationally, whenever they talk about the United Nations, it's done so in a joke format. Welcome to the radio program. Dana Lash with you. We're at the top of this godforsaken first hour. I don't like anything that has to do with the United Nations. I don't, because it's a joke. Why are we acting like that they're accomplishing anything out there? Why are we acting like this is worth anything? It's the United Nations. The whole place should be demolished and the land taken over and actually used and sold, because the headquarters is in Manhattan. They are the welfare. It's the welfare queens of diplomacy. I have nothing nice to say, but I don't want to sound like a damn bircher, so I got to be careful. Heaven forbid I sound like the new woke Reich. But I've been on record of disliking the United Nations for eons and eons and eons, going back even under George Bush, just because they don't do anything. They're pointless. And that's just the reality of it. So welcome to the end of the radio show. And Dana Lash with you, all the irons in the fire. And so he scolded these leaders. He also went off in Iran as well. He went off on Iran and in a very explosive speech. And I think he even kind of slapped China a little bit as well, which, you know, is always delightful. But this is all stuff that needs to be said. It's all stuff that needs to happen. It's all stuff that needs, you know, all of these people need to be made aware of this. All of these countries. And I like what he's, I mean, it, they said they're all stony faced. I really don't care. They can sit there and pout all they want to. They can sit there and they can choke on it. Now, he was talking about how he has to deal with Iran, because that's really the big thing that everybody wanted to hear. So cut one, he's talking about it. He's talking about what he's going to have to do. Now, it seems like this is a really easy and or, right? You would think that this is, I mean, you know, if somebody came to your house, like if I went to Kane's house and I was like, you know, we could either do this in a nice way, or I could annihilate you. You know, I mean, that's how we can do it. We can either do it in a nice way or I can annihilate you. So those are the options. I think, you know, that would be a really easy decision, wouldn't it? Oh, yeah. Listen to what he says here. This is cut one.
6: But I have a big decision to make. Will a deal be made with Iran that lets them rebuild and create a far greater country than it ever was before? Maybe one of the greatest in the Middle East or even the world? Or do I annihilate the Islamic Republic and do it quickly, never giving them a chance to kill and destroy people and countries again? Do I drive them into hell with no chance of survival and no hope of future greatness or generations? But I believe we'll make a deal right after the election, because it doesn't make sense for them not to. They're waiting to see how I do in the midterm election. What they don't realize is that I'm not running. I did that already and won in a landslide. We won in a giant landslide, and I'll be here for 2.5 years. The Republican Party is running, and I'll be helping them, but I am not running. I gave absolutely no credence and will not give credence to the election when it comes to Iran. It doesn't even enter my mind. The only thing that does is that Iran will never have a nuclear weapon. The cowards and traitors, thank you.
16: Do we get a vote? I pick hell. Pick hell for them. Pick hell for them. That's my vote, everybody. Good day. It's a great show. High fives, everybody. Have a great day. That's what I pick. So, and they sat there. Did you see their little, who was it? Their little Bakabazi guy sitting in the front there? Yeah. He was not happy about it. Not happy about it. So, what's going to be the resolution? I don't know. What is going to be the resolution? I have this article. I had this article up. If I can find it now, I ended up, here it is, in one of my mini windows, where POTUS, this is, oh, it's The Atlantic. Here it is. This is such a ridiculous. Here's the story. The headline is, America's allies are no longer waiting for Trump to leave. They now figure isolationism and protectionism will be U.S. foreign policy for a long time to come. That's stupid. Trump is not an isolationist, nor is he a protectionist. Words matter. I am so tired of the stupidest people on God's green earth writing the headlines and trying to redefine the word. If it's not the damn incestual, you know, incels that go and look at their family reunions like it's Grindr or like it's OnlyFans, it's the people who sit here and decide to, they have no idea what words mean. Protectionism and isolationism are two words that I would not use to describe the Trump administration. He's not. He's not a neocon either, and it's not an either or for the tards that sit in the back. It's not an either or. Oh, I'm not being, you know what? I'm tired of being courteous with people who want to deconstruct the United States and the Republic. And since assault is illegal, this is what I can do. So, you know, you're going to bear it. I get aggravated at this. That is not how I would define his policy at all. Would you, Kane? I wouldn't. How in the hell is it isolationism? He's an isolationist and a protectionist. Now, I'll give you some of the college dropouts and high school dropouts and nepo babies who've never had to earn anything in their lives. And it shows because their ideology makes about as much sense as a football bat, like the Tucker Carlsons and things like that. They do believe in protectionism and isolationism only because they don't understand math. Or cause and effect or really anything else. So I would say that. But that's not the Trump administration. That's not him. That's not what he's been doing. But that's the whole point of this Atlantic piece. And of course, all the woke Reich has been repeating it. It's horseshoe theory. I'm telling you, horseshoe theory. All right. So Xi Jinping and POTUS are expected to meet. We talked about this a little bit with Stephen Yates yesterday. You know how like dudes do fantasy football? I have fantasy greeting of foreign leaders that I dislike. I'm just saying. I would have received him at the Magic Kingdom and had all the Pooh characters line up on either side. That's what I would have done. Right? And then he can, you know, and have the jets fly over and all of that. Actually, what I would do if I were Trump, because Trump is such a troll, and I feel like they're making him behave a little bit when he, you know, meets some of these leaders. But he is a total troll. I would have maybe had a drone swarm. Can't even talk. I would have had a drone swarm meet him. Does that make sense? So, like, if you saw that one episode of Lioness where they had all the drones out, I would have just had the drones all, like, show up menacingly. And then they could just spell out, Hi, Jing. Hi. Hi, Xi Jinping. Hi, Xi. They've just done that. I think that would have been nice, too. It's a nice little greeting, but it also is like, we will murk you right where you. And I would have had a B-52 fly overhead, maybe a couple, you know, just for giggles. But we'll see. We're going to follow all that because that's coming towards the end of this week. But the United Nations, I have nothing nice to say. So maybe you shouldn't sit by me for this portion of the show. We're going to dive into this. We're also going to dive into this new talking point that emerged from the woke Reich about how if you want to win, you have to be socialist. And it's the people who've never won anything their entire lives saying this. We're going to discuss that as well as we move. The folks who won't make the program possible, it's the friends over at Superbeats. The watermelon flavor, I don't want to hear it. If you haven't gotten it, you better get it now because it's probably going to be, I don't know if they have enough to last through the week. I was just told that, you know, after next week, we're not going to be talking about this anymore. So it's a limited edition watermelon flavor. And apparently there's only a supply left for like a week and a half, if that. 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I don't know. 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
29: And now, all of the news you would probably miss. It's time for Dana's Quick Five.
16: So another quick headline. Saudi Arabia has restarted its east-west oil pipeline, bypassing the Strait of Hormuz. So this was huge. Oil's dropped below $90 just on that news alone, which that's what it's all about. You guys remember that Looks Maxine twink? I can't believe this is so dumb. I feel like I'm just like debasing myself even having this as a headline. Some twink named Clavicular who looks ridiculous, and they do Looks Maxine because they shrink the human vocabulary down to just grunts and farts at this point, has been charged with rape and drugging a minor, which surprised absolutely no one. Let's see, moving on to more important people who have actual worth and value. Paramount settles state's antitrust suit, clearing the way for the Warner mega deal. So it's going to be apparently 30 films per year, this agreement from Paramount, which should be, depending on what kind of films they are. Paramount got real lucky when they had Taylor Sheridan stuff, and then they ended up losing it, so I don't know. Let's see. Mark Ruffalo is sad that Gavin Newsom handed a big win to Trump and his, I'm reading this headline, and his billionaire cronies, by the way, over that Paramount merger. Mark Ruffalo, whose opinions no one ever solicited. None of us ever asked him. He's very upset. He said that Newsom handed a big win to Trump. Not everything has to do with Trump and Republicans, you single brain-celled organisms. UFOs over Tehran, a mysterious multicolored lights, a display of them sparked a debate. And we know it's nothing Iran has because they're barbarians. That's an insult to barbarians. Because they're primitive, primordial sacks of meat that comprise the Mullah regime. Tehran UFO videos apparently showed mysterious multicolored lights. It looks weird. It looks, I don't know. Yeah, it looks like aliens. Or it looks like something stealthy that we have and we're using to troll, which I hope. You know, as much as my tax dollars as this government takes, you know, spending it on godforsaken illegal aliens and everything else, this is the only thing I want to go towards this stuff. I want super stealth stuff that will sneak up on my enemies in the middle of the night, kill them dead cold, and then slink away into the ether without leaving a trace. That's what my tax dollars go for. Look at that. That looks like a smile from heaven. I hope it's aliens because people are boring. I mean, if we're going to go out, I hope it's something like the Illuminate from Helldivers, right? And then we get into cool new weapons. Let's see. Kane hates old people, so he put on here that he did. Old people are not innocent, what he says. An 82-year-old man died. He died after a chaotic brawl with a 76-year-old over a sun lounger on a Greek beach, courtesy of our British friend Tony. This is actually, it's an elder off, man. I don't know how else to put it. Witnesses say they, quote, have never seen anything like this as these two geezers fought over this sun lounger. It was at a beach near Athens, and it was at 10 a.m. on the Lord's Day, for crying out loud. 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
3: Fox News, I'm Sue Guzman. President Trump delivering his speech before the United Nations General Assembly Tuesday, reiterating his threat to Iran. Fox Business Network's Edward Lawrence reports.
4: The president says he's open to a deal, but is contemplating total annihilation for the Iranian leaders. Now, the chokehold on the Strait of Hormuz pushed up oil prices, which increased gas prices.
3: Iran's president addresses the General Assembly today. A Republican senator calling for a congressional probe of President Trump's oldest son, Fox's Lisa Brady.
5: In a letter to the Senate Judiciary Committee, Utah Senator John Curtis says Donald Trump Jr. should be investigated over his business dealings and subpoenaed after a Russian oligarch paid for some of his wedding celebrations earlier this year. The bride, Bettina Trump, has called Umar Kremlev a dear friend.
3: The president did not attend that wedding. 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
1: 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You can watch us do radio on the simulcast. So we don't stare into the eyes of people on the cameras. Every now and then I get an email about it because we don't have a prompter. I don't need a crutch like some of these cable news rejects. So we don't use a prompter. So this black thing right here is called a computer. It's 4.5 feet wide. And we've got lots of stuff. All the stuff you'd want to know is right on this monitor. I want to play for you probably my favorite video, because we were just talking about POTUS at the UN, right? The United Nations. And this is cut six, when he made the Cuban tyrants angry. He made the Castro sycophants angry. This is cut six. Those officials got up while POTUS was speaking and stormed out of the room. It's glorious. Watch.
2: It's an absolutely failed state. It's failing like never before, and it will fall. Marco Rubio is handling a negotiation. He's deep into negotiations with Cuba. Let's see what happens. We'll not allow a haven for foreign adversaries to threaten America on our own doorstep. It's right at our doorstep. The Cuban regime has also spent decades coordinating with the left-wing radicals and communist networks here in the United States. As our State Department has detailed, they've cultivated ties to subversive and radical groups such as the Communist Party USA, Antifa, and the Democrat Socialists of America. Communism will never be coming to America, but freedom will be coming to Cuba, and safety and security will be coming to Mexico. I'm very proud to tell you we have a very good relationship with the Mexican government. We've made great strides, very great strides.
1: I think that's hysterical. I think it's hysterical. This audio here, and them walking out. It's they were angry. They were quite angry over this. Everything that he's saying is accurate. Everything that he's saying here is entirely accurate. How is it not a failed state? How are you going to get upset over anything that he's saying? If you don't like it, then stop being communists. It's not the end of the world. Well, I mean, it is for the people who have to live under you. But what was he saying that was inaccurate? You know, that's always the case with these speeches, is these people, these tyrants, they sit there and they expect you to kiss their ass. They expect you to be there and blow a bunch of smoke up your backside. And then when you are honest with them about it, then they get up and they storm out and they walk away. I'm watching some of the photos of, looking at some of the photos. They are very angry. But what do they expect? I'm just so mad. We expected you to blow smoke up our backsides about the state of our affairs in this country. It's insane. You know what else is insane? We're going to probably touch on this off and on throughout the program. I dare say I don't want to give the cretin, the fake pastor. I don't like fake pastors because I think they're demonic. And I think this guy's demonic. It's this fake pastor who's desperately, he's all about himself, not Jesus at all. And that's evident by the guy's behavior. But he's one of the guys out there trying to poison Christianity. And Senator Ted Cruz had retweeted it, but it's some dude who he gets super upset whenever he says something stupid and people call it out. But he had tweeted out, and there are other people on the woke Reich, and you need to understand this. This is what post-liberalism is. Post-liberalism is essentially socialism dressed up as republicanism. I mean, it's the big Bush years, compassionate conservative stuff that we all fought during the Tea Party days. We've talked about this. But this guy goes out there and says the right must embrace socialism to win. And my immediate response is, I'll say this. I don't take lectures on being socialist to win from people who have never won anything, and especially fake pastors who fornicated with congregants while they abused their authority in their previous church that they were run out of. And then they were never forthright about it. So spare me. So that's number one. Number two, if you believe that you have to embrace socialism to win, you are defeated. You have surrendered. It's exactly what you've done. You have surrendered and you are defeated. The left has succeeded in making you one of them because you were too weak to make them one of you. Or maybe you couldn't make them one of you because you were never one of us to begin with. And that's the reality of it. It means that you were too weak to forward the vision of the founders and thus surrendered to the very ideology that this republic was founded to oppose. You're going to hear a lot more about this. And I've seen people say this whenever you hear people argue that they have to use big government to win. That's basically what this is, just in a different form. This is one of the things I and others have been warning about. And it's true. It's absolutely true. If you think that you have to do this, and there are people, these are the doomers. These are the people who want you to believe that your life is horrible. These are the people who want you to believe that the economy will never improve unless the government intervenes on your behalf. That's exactly what the left tells their voters, that they are born in this certain status and they will never be able to elevate themselves from it without the help of the government. That's exactly what the left promotes. And that's what the woke Reich, aka post-conservatives, they call themselves post-liberals, but they're not. They're literally post-constitutionalists, post-conservatives. They've never won anything in their lives. They've never worked on winning campaigns. They've never had winning ideologies. They just think that the thing that we talk about, which has never been fully tried, must have not worked. So I guess we got to be like the left. What's the point of even having the left then, especially at the ballot box? That's how voters look at it. But there is this big push. And it's, I mean, there are people that are going to, this is what, by the way, that's kind of like what the orthodoxy in Russia does. They promote big government as a way, and they do it as though it's a virtue. And the church will justify whatever the state does. Oh, well, the state, their actions are sanctified because the church has said so. That's how the orthodoxy works. That's why they're fighting so hard to have that take root here in the United States. That's why they're going against their, I mean, my gosh, they're trying to act like it's, you know, Medici France for crying out loud. And we're going through all this again. It's the dumbest stuff I've ever seen. But if you have to embrace socialism to win, you're a socialist. If you talk about embracing socialism, you're a socialist. That's what that means. You're not a conservative. You're not a Republican. You're not a patriot. You're a socialist. If you want a socialist country, if you want to embrace socialism to win, pack your fornicating bags and go to Europe, because that's what Europe is. And you can go there and you can live out your socialist dream, right? We're not going to be turned into a bunch of little Mamdanis. We're not going to be turned into a bunch of little AOCs. We're not going to be turned into a bunch of little Bernie Sanders or a bunch of little Hakeem Jeffries. That is not what we're doing here in the U.S. of A. That is not what so many of our family members and ancestors fought for and died for, bled for. Not doing it. But that's the call right now. So the woke Reich is socialism. Look at the stuff Tucker Carlson promotes. You don't find the individual in anything that he says. It's all about government, government, government, big government. There are people very close to the executive office that say the very same thing. Government, government, government. Government has to make this fair.

0: been purely tried. I also agree with you that that is the sort of reasoning that enables cousins to get with cousins. It's brain dead, ridiculous, single brain celled reasoning, but it's no less used by a lot of these post-constitutionalists who are eager not for a level playing field. They're eager not to right the wrongs of the left because they are the left. They are eager, ladies and gentlemen, for power, for control. That's what they want. That's all they care about. They're just like the left because they are the left. They just believe that they can dress up in the veneer of conservatism, and they say constitutional buzzwords, and they talk about republics, that will convince you that they are one of you, but by their fruits shall you judge them, ladies and gentlemen. And their fruits are rotten. Their fruits are failure. Their fruits are division and identity politics and more of the same leftism that we have seen decade after decade after decade after decade. That's what it all is. So I say to you again, if you feel like you have to embrace socialism to win, you're a socialist. You're not one of us. You're not like us. You're not like us. That's the fact of it. That's God's honest truth. We have a lot more on the way as we roll towards Days of These United States, our partners that bring you the program. It's our friends at WebRoot. It doesn't matter what you're online doing. Ladies and gentlemen, you could be online gaming. You could be online doing your Christmas shopping because you are so good and proactive. 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
13: On September 23rd, all the Iranian airlines will be shut down around the world. And how do we do that? If they land, you cannot provide them with fuel, you cannot provide them with landing services, you cannot sell them tickets, or you will be knocked out of the dollar system. And what we're seeing here, Joe, is we've seen enablers throughout the world.
14: Right.
13: We know who they are, they know who they are, and we are putting a stop to it.
15: You know, what's interesting about this is that the reason that we can do this is because who's the world?

0: world's currency reserve? We are, and guess who doesn't want us to be the world's currency reserve? For some reason, the Vice President of the United States. I mean, so under that kind of economic plane, we wouldn't be able to do this. You would take off a non-military option off of the table by doing that. You would take off a hedge of protection for the United States. You would remove that from the table. Because math is hard. How much longer do I have to pretend to be nice about this absolute retardation?
1: No need to pretend.
0: No, I'm not going to. I don't care. But that's true. What he said, the reason that we can do it, is because the United States' dollar is the world's currency reserve. And we wouldn't be able to do it if the vice president and some of the other post-constitutionalists had their way and we weren't the currency reserve. We weren't the world's currency reserve. We weren't that. That is power to have that. That is power in that position. That is absolute power. It is a layer of protection. It's a security. And also, we're the biggest and baddest. You know, this whole argument of multipolarity that's like come out from this woke Reich nonsense is trying to force America to be less than how great we are. Do you feel like you have to dim your light to make communists comfortable? Because that's what multipolarity asks of you. I mean, we paid the cost to be the boss, y'all. And what gets these tyrants and BRICS and everyone else is that the United States, we don't have imperialistic tendencies. We just want to be free. We want to be free. We want to be able to grill whatever meats we want to on the weekend. We want to go be able to worship. We want to go be able to shoot our guns. We want to be able to watch whatever sport we like. If you want to go fishing, you can go fishing because America. If you want to wear camo Crocs, it's America. You can do that. You know, we got all kinds of freedoms. We paid the cost to be the boss, world. We did. And so that comes with it. We are the world's currency reserve, and we should not have to diminish ourselves because communists have a hard time being as great as America is because they're communists. Instead of maybe easing them in their communism, maybe require of them to be freer. That would actually be the smart play. Instead of, we should have the dollar as the world's currency reserve. That's just really mean of the America to do that. It's so mean. We should just stop being awesome. I mean, what the hell kind of selling point is that? Guys, we should just stop being awesome right now. Let's just suck a little bit, okay? So that China and Russia can feel better about themselves. It's so mean. The United States being so great. It's so mean to them. Who says that? Who says that? How is that? That is not an attractive pitch. I would not say that to a friend. That is not an attractive pitch. Why would you do that? Oh, my gosh. All right, coming up, we got a few things here. We've got a majority of Democrat voters. Get this. They back a military coup and other extreme ways of removing Trump from office. Did Bannon, was Steve Bannon Jeffrey Epstein's best friend, the Chi-Com spy BFF? Was he a part of, like, the facilitation of this survey? I'm curious. We're going to talk about that coming up. We're also going to get into one of the craziest stories. So I saw this yesterday. It was nuts. New York Post has it. Nicole Hannah Jones punished her daughter to virtue signal. We've got that as well coming up. Stick with us.
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6: A decision lies ahead. I'm Sue Guzman, Fox News. And President Trump addressing the UN General Assembly Tuesday, saying he has a big decision to make about Iran.
7: Arguing the United States offered Iran multiple opportunities to abandon its nuclear program.
8: Yet even after we agreed to a ceasefire for nuclear discussions, Iran promptly violated it with brazen acts of terrorism against civilian ships from other countries.
7: The president faces significant criticism abroad and in the U.S. for that decision. President Trump also told the U.N. General Assembly that he has a big decision to make: strike a deal with Iran to rebuild it or annihilate it. He also revealed U.S. officials, including envoys Steve Witkoff and Jared Kushner, met with the Iranian delegation for 3 hours. He says the talks were very productive.
6: Fox's Rich Edson. Powerful nor'easter threatening millions along the East Coast with days of wind, flooding, and pounding surf.
9: Heavy surf already coming in. We could see waves up to 18 feet in the coming days as this nor'easter is developing with wind gusts up to 60 miles per hour. And what that could possibly do is knock out power to many communities up and down the I-95 corridor. Over 80 million people are going to be affected in 13 different states. And here in the OBX, a fragile piece of land that gets hit by hurricanes and nor'easters, they are very concerned. Just to the south of us in Hatteras, where over 20 homes have fallen to the sea because of erosion over the years.
6: Fox Weather's Robert Ray reporting from the Outer Banks. Meantime, Hurricane Polo has intensified into a powerful Category 5 storm off of Mexico's Pacific coast. Less than 24 hours after developing, it's packing winds of 165 miles an hour. Moisture from Polo fueling a dangerous New Mexico flood threat. Flash flood emergency posted and evacuations are underway in Mora County. 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
6: A new Fox News power ranking shows Democrats leading Republicans in several key House races with the midterms quickly approaching. Here's Fox's Christina Coleman.
13: They're gaining momentum. 17 House races shifted to the Democrats as they campaign on the issue of affordability. Meantime, President Trump is reminding voters of the progress that Republicans have made as they work to carry out his agenda. Trump stopped the humanitarian crisis that took place at the border under the Biden administration. Illegal crossings now at historic lows. He also touted economic gains. And in the Senate, control of the chamber is now up for grabs. The state of Kansas now joins New Hampshire and North Carolina to round out the list of 9 battleground states. And both parties are projected to have 47 seats, with 6 seats rated as toss-ups.
6: The fight over Missouri's congressional map is now back in the U.S. Supreme Court for a third time. This after an appeals court ordered the revival of new districts backed by President Trump that could help Republicans gain a U.S. House seat in the midterms. Twice, the Supreme Court has blocked efforts to use it in November. Lindsey Clancy's defense team calling for an investigation into the holdout juror who sought to find her guilty of the murder of her three children. Fox's Anita Vogel.
11: Attorney Edward Palczyk writes, quote, Reddington's motion is actually a full frontal attack on the U.S. Constitution, because if the new normal is that jurors are going to face brutal reprisals for disagreeing with a defense attorney, you can kiss the Sixth Amendment goodbye. Reddington, along with four jurors who have spoken publicly, accused Desrenville of having reasonable doubt about Clancy's sanity, but nonetheless voting to find her guilty of killing her three children. Reddington is now demanding the court question Desrenville on the record about whether he lied on his juror questionnaire about a past domestic violence incident and restraining order.
6: I'm Sue Guzman. This is Fox News.
14: Oregon, the next.
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0: I'm so tired of the conversation about everything happening on the right revolving around identity politics. I told you guys before, it's demonic. What does free press mean? That you're free to what report on what's happening with your government? 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You're free to report the news as it is, to simply report fact?
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0: Welcome back to the program. Dana Lash with you. We're at the top of the second hour. And it's good to be with you. A lot of stuff to discuss today. We're fiery, but mostly peaceful. Yeah. Fiery, but mostly peaceful radio program today. You can watch us do the radio on Channel 347 DirecTV. And if my voice sounds lower, it's because your girl's got allergies like mad. It's already September in Texas, and the weather's trying to murder us to death. Is that correct, Kane? That's pretty accurate, yeah. We had a half-second storm last night, guys. It rained for the second time in
1: 3 months.
0: Yeah, yeah. Yay! All right, so welcome back to the radio program. If you missed anything in the first hour, go download the podcast. I can't not talk about this. How do I put this? Because we're on terrestrial airwaves, so there's a level of expectation for my speech. And I have but one vice, by the way. Maybe two. I can't fold a fitted sheet. Maybe three. I really want all the dogs that I see, and I'm pretty sure all the dogs that I see want to live with me. But number one, a little bit of a sass mouth. And by a little bit, I mean, wow. So I don't need help from you. I already know my faults, sir. Mister, I drink Scooby tea and hate old people. That's okay. You just sit over there with your, and make that precious moment's eyes, shocked face at me with your whites of your eyes as big as saucers. That's all right. So Kane's over there being sass mouth. You all heard that, right? Yeah. So what was that's my only vice is, you know, a bit of a sass mouth. And by a bit, that's a lot of heavy lifting that word's doing. And I say this because I saw this post on X during break, and I immediately got mad about it. Not mad, but I was like, oh, heck no. Or H-A-I-L, hail, like the weather, if you prefer. And it's this, it's Turkish propaganda, obviously. And it's Erdogan. And I saw this because, you know, the United Nations, everybody's getting up there to backpat and act like they're all civilized for a hot second. The United Nations is basically a stage to showcase personality disorders. Social media is how you showcase your personality disorder digitally. The United Nations is how nations do it on a world stage. So you have Erdogan who gets up there and he starts talking about settler terrorism. And he was going after, he was a little bit critical of the United States, particularly the partnership that the United States has with Israel. And then he was saying that the most severe, he said this, quote, the most severe period of settler terrorism is being experienced in the West Bank. which is this fictional place like Palestine is. And he said, in Jerusalem, Muslims and Christians are prevented from accessing their holy sites. Well, that's a full lie. That is an absolute lie. I had no problem going to any holy site in Jerusalem with an asterisk, and I'll get to that in a minute, or in anywhere in Israel. And in fact, it was Jewish Israelis that were the ones who were excavating and financing and facilitating and doing the work and protecting holy sites like the City of David. I was in the City of David, and I was actually humbled because I was looking at the names of the people who donated to make the City of David excavation possible, and it was all Jews except for one Christian name on that wall, Dinesh D'Souza, who's been a Christian in this country longer than Steve Bannon's Chi-Com born secondhand, who I don't even know if she can vote here. But that's an aside. And I was looking at that and I'm like, I cannot believe that there's more Jewish donors to this than there are Christian. I mean, this is we're talking about Jesus's lineage. And it was pretty humbling to see that. The only places, now here's the asterisk, here's the caveat. And I took, actually, I need to drop this picture. And the only places that I couldn't go in Israel were what you would call Section A. And this is a photo that I took when I was there. And we went with a Christian group. And I wanted to go to a bunch of different places. And I was told that, I was actually told by Muslim Israelis. So that's a sign right outside of the entrance of Section A. I could go in there. I would get my backside beaten in. Right after we were there, a car of non-Muslim Israelis was stopped. They were dragged out of the car and beaten. 2 days after we were there. Oh, sorry, wait, that was 2 weeks after we were there. Several days after we were there, there was a Jewish father who was shot and killed by Islamists. Or as you would, if you wanted to use the fantastical brand new word made up to retcon history, Palestinians. That's true. Couldn't go into Section A. So you have three sections in Judea and Samaria. You have Section A, which is entirely, quote unquote, Palestinian authority controlled, everyday operations and security. You have Section B, where you have Israeli security and then the authority that provides, the quote-unquote Palestinian authority that provides day-to-day operational, like, security. And then Section C is all Israeli, day-to-day operations and security, that's all Israeli. Couldn't go into Section A. And the reason why the Israeli government says, oh, for the love, don't go there, is because then if you go there and your car gets stopped, and I'll tell you how they know that in a moment, and your car immediately will be recognized and stopped. And this has happened. There's so much video of this. There's so many videos. There's so many stories of this. Your car will be stopped. You will be dragged out of your car. And then the IDF has to go in and get you. And then it turns into an international thing. Can't go to Bethlehem, where my Savior was born, because I would have Islamists probably beat my head in. Can't go to Jericho. No, you can't go to where the patriarchs are buried. Abraham, Isaac, all that. You can't go because you'll get your head beaten in by Islamists. It happens. Now, how do they know, Dana, how do they know that you are not one of them and you're in a car? Well, if you're an Islamist, they give you the white Islamist plates. Everybody else gets yellow plates, which are made throughout Israel. Only special people who are Islamists get the white plates. So if you live in one, if you live in an Islamist village, then you get the white plates. Everybody else has yellow. So you go in with yellow plates, you're going to get stopped. So that's how. I mean, it is so bad. It got so bad with the Islamist violence in Judea and Samaria that people literally, I mean, there were roads that you couldn't take. I don't know if you know this. Because it wasn't Jews attacking people, it was Islamists, and again, they call themselves Palestinians, and just a historical note, that is not it's a new term. It's actually a term that's trying to retcon the entire history of the area. It's a name that was given to the land in spite of the Jews as punishment after the Second Judean Uprising by dead Roman Emperor Hadrian, and he named them after their enemies that hadn't even been in the land for 200 years, the Philistines, which were seafaring people from Crete. Anyway. But all of the violence that has happened has been from those Islamists. And it got so bad that there were roads that they couldn't even take. They could not even take the roads. I mean, you remember the Waze app? You guys know the Waze app? That was that a lot of people used to get around, like police here in the United States, or watch speed traps. That was literally created by Israelis in 2006 as a way to help people actually get around the no-no road.

0: roads in Judea and Samaria. That's true. I went and looked it up. And then they expanded. But yeah, there were roads that you could not drive on without fear of being attacked by Islamists in Judea and Samaria. So a lot of the roads that we were on when we drove over there would have Israeli flags on the side. And that was done to let people in the area know this road was safe. You're not going to be attacked on this road. Is that not insane? I have video of all the flags and all of this stuff. It's crazy. But that's the reality of it. So Erdogan saying this, short stack up there on the UN stage, he can take a million seats, little short stack can, because what he just said was a lie. He's part of the problem. He's absolutely part of the problem. And this is one of the reasons why I don't like the United Nations. I think that when people do something and they need to get told, you tell them, correct? You all agree with us. That's why we hang out together every day. You all agree. If people need told, you tell them. The United Nations is where people go to pretend that they have manners. You're supposed to sit there and listen to all these tyrants, and I'm not going to sit. Again, the United States paid the cost to be the boss. If POTUS doesn't want to listen to some damn communist from Cuba run their their flabby mouth, then they didn't have to. He should, and he made them all mad because he went up there, and again, people need told. He told them, and they got mad, and they stormed out of the whole thing. So this idea, you know, I think it's also fascinating that an Erdogan, the guy who could not protect the Hagia Sophia from being completely bastardized and turned from a church into a mosque. You want to talk about protecting Christian holy sites, Erdogan? What happened to the great church there in Istanbul? What happened to Hagia Sophia? What happened to it? If you want to talk about protecting Christian sites, Erdogan, what happened to it? Why can't we go and worship in that church anymore, Erdogan? Jeez. I would say what needs to be said, but Brendan Carr only gave me one get out of jail free card, courtesy of the FCC. Just saying. Yeah, the Hagia Sophia would like a word. That is the truth of the matter. We got some more audio from whatever you want to call this that happened with the United Nations. POTUS, this was interesting. Cut three. He was talking about the AI doomerism, which, of course, is Chinese slop as well. Go ahead and play this.
1: Challenges and superintelligence is no exception. Yet the very same people who said we'll all be dead in 12 years because of global warming, a name since reborn to climate change because the planet was cooling, not warming, and nobody was dead. These are the same people that are now saying that AI is going to kill us all, that robots are going to attack us, and that everything is going to be a total disaster. Same group of people. This is the group that came up with the Russia, Russia, Russia hoax, the Ukraine, Ukraine, Ukraine hoax, climate change, open borders. Whoever wins AI, you have to remember this, and now I say, whoever wins SI, whoever wins super intelligent, wins. That's the group that wins.
0: I mean, he's not wrong with any of the things he's saying here. And I think that, you know, it's the doomerism as it pertains to AI, you have to know, is an absolute op. Now, how the United States responds to this remains to be seen. But I do think it's weird that all of a sudden all these people are like, wait a minute, no, no, no, it's very dangerous and bad. Now, I'm not saying that there aren't issues, but what they're trying to do is to scare you from being reasonable about it so that China advances over the United States. We're going to talk more about this. We got headlines coming up as we move. The folks who help make the program possible, it is the Group Alliance Defending Freedom. I actually had they're back in court again. They're defending, this is another family that they're defending against because forced trans conversions. Not only have they, Alliance Defending Freedom, dealt with that, you might remember back in the day, this is like a decade ago, that's how long this litigation's been going on. Jack Phillips, the baker in Colorado, when the Alphabet Army came after him, tried to ruin his life. because he would not bake a cake for a same-sex wedding. Remember, I asked Jack Phillips on my radio program if he'd bake me a Halloween cake, and he's a devout Christian. I mean, I still like, you know, the spookiness of Halloween, but he said no. I didn't sue him because I'm not a bigot. Alliance Defending Freedom has been defending Jack Phillips. Not only him, but they've been defending business owners like Baronel Stutzman. They've also had a major, major, major landmark free speech victory at the Supreme Court on behalf of a Christian counselor. They were there leading the repeal of the overturn of Roe v. Wade. They've been fighting to protect women's sports. I mean, seriously, wherever your rights have been under attack, Alliance Defending Freedom has been there in every courtroom, in every state capitol. They can't do it alone, though. They rely on the generosity of people like you to fund these battles and help them fight these battles, because this is a lot of work, guys. Litigation is no joke. 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
17: And now, all of the news you would probably miss. 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
0: Fun fact, if you're listening terrestrially, we just played Peter Murphy's Hagia Sophia track coming in, which is the irony of ironies because he ended up becoming Muslim and living in Istanbul himself. But the Hagia Sophia, by the way, which was founded in 360 AD by Constantius II, was a Christian church, the great church, as it was known as, before it became a mosque. So Erdogan can just shove that down his throat and choke. Moving on. When he said that, he was talking about Christian holy sites and, you know, Muslims and Christians can't go there. What about the church in your literal in Istanbul? Okay, J.B. Pritzker says he's taking weight loss drugs ahead of a possible presidential bid. J.B. Pritzker. You know what? That's not going to help you either, dude. It doesn't matter. Are you going to take a tyrant off drug? I'm curious. A commie loss drug? It's not just you physically, it's all of you, mentally, emotionally, spiritually. We don't like any part of you at all. Let's see, dozens of, they said that there's been a rare type of vision loss associated with the GLP-1 shots. I've read about this. Like, there's tons of benefits, apparently, but you apparently can also lose your vision. Like, people do it, and then they wake up, and they can't see in one eye. That's crazy. And they say it's because it's due to what, like a rapid drop in sugar that like constricts something and it makes it, yeah, but it apparently happens pretty quickly. Let's see, a lawsuit says Anthropic, OpenAI, SpaceX AI, and Google made an illegal agreement on the AI slowdown. So that's being, they said government regulation, they're arguing would that reduce the value for consumers. So we'll see. Let's see. Oh, they're also promoting the first flu shot, mRNA flu shot. No, thank you. Moving on. And there's a guy who got beaten, an influencer who got beaten by a Terminator-like robot in a boxing match. I actually approve of this. We should do this to more influencers. Stick with us. So Human just released the best Super Beats Archie that they've ever made. 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
19: Fox News, I'm Deborah Valentine. While addressing the UN General Assembly in New York Tuesday, President Trump said there are only two choices regarding Iran, make a deal or face annihilation. He reiterated that while speaking to reporters.
20: In one case, it's obliteration. And the other alternative is potential greatness. It could be a great country.
19: President Trump also said he thinks the Iran conflict will end after the midterm elections. Today, President Trump greets Chinese President Xi Jinping upon his arrival at Andrews Air Force Base for a three-day state visit to Washington.
21: Many will hope to see an extension of the truce on tariffs announced after the leaders met in South Korea last October. Trade is a long-standing challenge for the two superpowers.
19: Fox's Jonathan Savage. AI and Taiwan are also expected to be major topics discussed between the two leaders. 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
0: Welcome back to the program. Bottom of the second hour, Dana Lash with you. If you want to know how ridiculous the left can be, look no further than this story that ran over the weekend that had to do with it's actually kind of insane. This entire story is insane. I know that you guys remember what's her face, Hannah Nicole Jones. She's the broad that's behind the 1619 fake history project. So she wrote this whole thing in the New York Times. As the only thing I can think of is as like, was she trying to brag about herself as a parent in this piece? Because it really came off that that was sort of her mentality. She wrote about how she put her daughter in what she knew was a poorly performing public school, despite the fact that, you know, this broad makes $33,000 a speech, this Nicole Hannah Jones lady. She enrolled her only child into a very struggling, very well-known struggling public school in Brooklyn because she thought that by doing that, her daughter would challenge what she said was, quote, systemic racism, etc. Even though she has the money, remember, as broad makes $33,000 a speech, she has the connection, she's got the money, she has the time, she has all of that to actually put her kid into a well-performing school. But she did not want to do that. And she was bragging about herself in the New York Times in this piece that she wrote. This piece, I read this, it took me a whole day to process this. And you know what my first thought was? My first thought was, if they will sacrifice their own children to advance themselves in a performative flex that they think is virtue signaling, what will they do to yours? Now, her daughter apparently is livid. She feels cheated by her parents. And she yelled at her parents and said, so you had the ability to send me to a better school and you chose not to. Because other kids were disadvantaged, you didn't want to put me in a good school. And Hannah Nicole Jones, or Nicole Hannah Jones, whatever her name is, I'm sorry, I have too many first names. I'm not sorry. Said that, well, we thought by sending her to a mostly low-income black school that we could improve it for all the children there. She wrote that in this essay. The essay is titled, In Fighting for Every Black Child, Did I Just Betray My Own? Now, can I ask, and by the way, before I ask, her daughter is struggling now academically. She's behind all of her peers. She had to go to a different school and she's behind all of her peers. Nicole Jones discovered that teachers at that school weren't even grading her kids' papers. She didn't even have papers graded for years. Who knows? She did not know how to do math. She does not know how to write complete sentences. She is behind. First off, you are a garbage mother. You're not a garbage mother for sending your kid to a bad school. You're a garbage mother for only just now finding out that your kid was struggling. That's how you know this is all a grift. These people don't even know what the hell is going on with their own kids. How do you not know that your kid's struggling for years? 4 years academically, how do you not know? You don't know if you're not invested. You don't know if you're not checking in with what your kid's doing every day. You don't know if you're not looking at their homework. She literally tells on herself in this self-glorifying essay where she says that she thought her daughter was thriving academically. She just never actually looked at anything that she did. You know why? Because she wanted the appearance of the moral flex. That's what attracts people to the left, the appearance of morality. People who want to be rational don't go to the left. So she only just literally sat down and was looking at her kid's homework and thought, oh my gosh, she can't write sentences. None of her math problems are correct. And she only just realized that because she is a clued out mom. She's no better than the women who leave their kids and go hang out in the bars all day and neglect their kids. She's no different. Just because she's hanging out trying to virtue signal to the wider public. She doesn't care what her kids do. But the question that I have back to that was she thought that by sending her daughter to a struggling school that it would improve it for all the kids. How? How? Is her daughter magic? Just by the presence of her daughter being there, is that going to, all of a sudden, all the kids are going to go, wow, hey, I can do math now. Nicole Hannah Jones's kid's here. Oh, hey, I can read a full paragraph now. I couldn't before until Nicole Hannah Jones sent her kid here. It's like magic. Is that it? I don't get it. It doesn't make any sense. She just thought that by having her kid, and Kane says that's what they think DEI works like. It is. Oh, Nicole Hannah Jones, how high of yourself do you think that to just believe that the presence of my offspring is going to improve the entire school? Now, notice Nicole Hannah Jones didn't actually do anything at the school. She wasn't volunteering. This woman wasn't helping teach kids to read. This woman wasn't helping. She knew their test scores were bad. She wasn't helping herself to tutor. She wasn't going there to devote her free time. I mean, heaven forbid. You guys know that these tyrants don't like to volunteer. They got to get paid. She just checked out. She dropped her kid off at this hobo school and then checked out. And then years later, she's like, wow, I can't believe my kid doesn't know anything. What clued you in? What, you didn't realize this entire time, all these years, that she wasn't learning? Because you are an MIA mom. You're a deadbeat mom. Nicole Hannah Jones is a deadbeat mom. You know, it's just the way it is. And I feel bad for her daughter because her daughter was a sacrifice at the altar of public flexing, all the clout chase, which brings me back to the thing that I said to you originally when this segment started. If they will do this to their own kids, what in the world are they going to do to yours? That's what you got to ask yourself. This insane. This idea that you're just going to change it by virtue of your presence. And that's what's so sad. She writes that she'd hope it would challenge the unequal school system in New York City. And now it looks like she made the wrong choice. So she deliberately sacrificed her child for a flex so she could, you know why she did it, so she could go to these events and go, my daughter's in a Brooklyn public school, look, I'm walking the walk, look at me. That's why she did it. In the meantime, her daughter is drowning, not learning nothing. She's not learning a thing, not a stitch of math, not a stitch of grammar. And then she has to switch to a different school, and she's behind all of her friends. All of her friends are better educated because, unlike her mom, their parents cared. They cared more than just to use her as a prop, a public relations prop. That's what she was. How sad is that? Now, that's child abuse. That is child abuse. Of course, you know, you're talking about the woman who just made up stuff out of the ether and called it history. So, you know, it's not like she didn't come out of the starting blocks on even footing out the gate because her mom is literally purposefully anti-academic. She's an anti-intellectual. She wants all of the titles of intellectualism without actually having to do the homework. Reading? What? Pfft. Research? What? Pfft. Come on. I mean, and the other thing is, too, there are other schools that this kid could have gone to. This is how bad the flex is. So this was one school in an area that has a lot of bad schools, but they have some mid-charter schools, you know. They even have a couple of mid-public schools that are in the area. You're telling me Nicole Hannah-Jones could not have picked any one of those other schools? She couldn't even send her kid to like a mid-performing charter school. She chose not. She just sent her to the lowest of the

0: daughter. I feel bad for her daughter. I can't believe she sat there and she's like, I looked at her homework and I just couldn't even imagine. She couldn't even. You just sat down and looked at her homework? You just sat down. Seriously? Girl's 16 years old and she only just realized in the past year. You got to be kidding me. That is absolute absenteeism. How often did y'all check your kids' homework? Yeah, every night. I know you did. I had one kid, my super smart. I mean, both my kids are smart, but I had my one kid who's like an evil genius. Not evil. He's a good kid, but he's very, well, he's like me. He's very cut and dry. It's black and white. And he can be a little bit more, he's actually, believe it or not, more severe than I am. And he used to never have homework. And I would go and look at it and he would have all of his stuff done. He graduated with a 4.3 GPA and he had offers from everywhere. And he also thinks college is a scam, but he just finished it all. He finished everything. When he started in school, he was homeschooled up until right before seventh grade. His older brother went to school. He wanted to go to school and they went to a private Christian school and he would come home and he would never have homework. Ever have homework. And he actually started, I actually started homeschooling him. He started with kindergarten work pretty much right when he turned four because he wanted to do what his brother was doing. But then he started barreling through a lot of his work and his brother, who was several grades ahead of him, you know, we taught at their, each of these kids' pace. So we did not limit them by season. We did not limit them. So he was like performing several grades ahead. Both of them were. But my youngest was trying to keep up with his older brother. And his older brother did not have another older sibling like that to compete with. But my youngest wanted to compete with the oldest. So he was really working hard to keep up. And I think that that's part of it. He never had, I mean, we'd sit down and we'd look at all of his stuff. There was one time in one of his classes at his Christian school where we did have to get involved because he was called to the principal's office, not because he was not doing the work, but because he was doing something different. He did not like his Bible teacher. He thought his Bible teacher was blasphemous. And so instead of taking notes on what my son called his blasphemous words, my son was correcting everything that he said by citing scripture in his notes. And it made his Bible teacher so mad because he was correcting him. And my son was actually right. My husband was the lead in handling this. And we went up to the school and my husband's like, well, where is he wrong? And the principal looked at it and thought, oh, yeah, you know, and he looked at my husband and said, okay, as long as he continues to do this, we will count this as notes. As long as, and so he did, and it was counted as notes. So this Bible teacher every day had the riot act read to him by my kid with his notes. But it's still, because we had to fight it out with the school, it still counted as notes. My son said he was not going to turn in something that was not correct scripturally and get and receive a grade for it. So that tells you a little bit. Can you imagine Nicole Hannah Jones doing that? No, you can't. You can't imagine her doing that. We got, or even doing what you do. 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
2: It's his life mission to make bad decisions. It's time for Florida Man.
3: All right, so first up, let's see here. This seems like it's bad. A Florida man decides to, and again, it's going into the shark's house when he does this, turn an umbrella into a makeshift sailboat. He gets up, I guess, on a paddleboard and in a lawn chair, and using the umbrella, moving through the water. Now, that sounds like a good idea until you get blown over right into a shark's belly. Yep. The shark is just like, this snack's going to just soak itself here in a second. I'm going to wait. But, I guess, I don't know how fast he went, but anyway. Let's see. Also, we've got a couple other. Oh, here's one. Not reading that one either. Okay, we do have a guy who tried to pay with fake money at a liquor store, which I would think, I'm just going to say, I'm sure, I mean, it's a liquor store, and I'm not saying anything about the nature of the business, but I am saying that I'm sure that probably people have tried that before, wouldn't you say?
4: Yeah.
3: At a liquor store. This guy would not be one of the places I would try this. Flagler County Sheriff's Office, they went out to Sharps Discount Liquors because somebody used a fake $20 bill and tried. This is boring. This story is boring. A fake $20 bill. That's it? What does he get? What's the punishment for it? They reviewed it. It's fake as all get out.
4: A discount liquor store.
3: A discount liquor store. What is it? Wait, what is a discount liquor store?
5: It's where all the cheap liquor is.
3: Like the cheap, like there's chemicals in it, liquor?
5: Huh.
3: Oh.
5: Yeah.
3: Sure. So like, what, you're saying Fireball would be in there?
5: Maybe.
3: Probably.
5: Small bottles.
3: Yeah, yeah, yeah. The guy is still in jail on $2,000 bond. He didn't make bond.
5: Dang.
3: If he's using a fake $20 bill, he probably does not have $2,000 to spend on his bond either. Just saying. Pretty sure. Let's see. This unfortunate woman from Fort Myers, North Fort Myers, she was on probation. And she did something very interesting. She was on, first off, she was on probation because she has a violent record. So she violated her probation by trying to hit her ex with her car after an argument, according to Florida Crime Stoppers. Jamie Lou Ewing, 46, is now in the pokey because she violated her probation trying to hit her ex with her car. It's one way to do it. Yeah. Stick with us. Third hour coming up.
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7: Two choices on Iran. I'm Deborah Valentine, Fox News. President Trump spoke at the United Nations General Assembly Tuesday, defending his decision to attack Iran. Fox's Rich Etson reports from Washington.
8: Arguing the United States offered Iran multiple opportunities to abandon its nuclear program.
9: Yet even after we agreed to a ceasefire for nuclear discussions, Iran promptly violated it with brazen acts of terrorism against civilian ships from other countries.
8: The president faces significant criticism abroad and in the U.S. for that decision. President Trump also told the U.N. General Assembly that he has a big decision to make: strike a deal with Iran to rebuild it or annihilate it. He also revealed U.S. officials, including envoy Steve Witkoff and Jared Kushner, met with the Iranian delegation for 3 hours. He says the talks were very productive.
7: Iran's President Masoud Pezeshkian is expected to speak at the UN General Assembly today. China's President Xi Jinping is on his way to Washington. Fox's Jonathan Savage looks ahead to the state visit.
10: President Trump will greet President Xi at Andrews Air Force Base. Accompanying the Chinese leader will be a large business delegation. Many will hope to see an extension of the truce on tariffs announced after the leaders met in South Korea last October. Trade is a long-standing challenge for the two superpowers, as is Taiwan. China wants the US to stop arming the breakaway island. But new challenges keep appearing. The two countries are in a race to dominate the rise of artificial intelligence, but they also acknowledge they'll need to communicate in order to manage potential security risks. Jonathan Savage, Fox News.
7: A mass shooting in South Africa. Police say three assailants shot and killed at least 11 people at a house party. Three others were wounded. Police are searching for suspects. 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
7: Lindsey Clancy's defense team is calling for an investigation into the holdout juror who sought to find her guilty of the murder of her three children. Fox's Anita Vogel has the story.
21: Attorney Edward Palczyk writes, quote, Reddington's motion is actually a full frontal attack on the U.S. Constitution, because if the new normal is that jurors are going to face brutal reprisals for disagreeing with the defense attorney, you can kiss the Sixth Amendment goodbye. Reddington, along with four jurors who have spoken publicly, accused Desrenville of having reasonable doubt about Clancy's sanity, but nonetheless voting to find her guilty of killing her three children. Reddington is now demanding the court question Desrenville on the record about whether he lied on his juror questionnaire about a past domestic violence incident and restraining order.
7: Clancy is expected back in court on September 29th. 13 New England states are bracing for a potential and rare late September nor'easter. Models vary as to its exact path at this time, but it could form off the East Coast late this week. Fox Weather's Bane Froney reports from Cape May, New Jersey.
22: Heavy surf already coming in. We could see waves up to 18 feet in the coming days as this nor'easter is developing with wind gusts up to 60 miles per hour. And what that could possibly do is knock out power to many communities up and down the I-95 corridor.
7: Forecasters say it has the potential to bring travel disruptions, power outages, high surf, wind, rain, and coastal erosion into the weekend and early next week. Hurricane Polo grew into one of the most powerful Pacific cyclones in decades on Tuesday. Polo is expected to skirt Mexico's southwestern coastline as a Category 5 hurricane. The Miami-based National Hurricane Center says it's packing winds of 175 miles per hour. I'm Deborah Valentine. This is Fox News.
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24: 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And the BZ Woodland helps them chart their own course.
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3: I'm so tired of the conversation about everything happening on the right revolving around identity politics. I've told you guys before, it's demonic. What does free press mean? 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You're free to report the news as it is, to simply report fact?
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3: Welcome back to the program. Dana Lash with you. We're at the top of this third hour. And if you missed anything in the previous two, make sure you go and download the podcast. You can find it there. You can also check out Substack Chapter and Verse. Lots of good things that go up there regularly. All right. So I was looking at this. I was actually looking at polling in a number of different states. But what really stood out to me was the polling that is in Ohio. And looking particularly at the gubernatorial polling, right? I'm actually pulling this thing up because it doesn't want to load. Anyway, so the polling that's in Ohio is a little rough for, as you know, Vivek Ramaswamy is going up against Amy Acton. And it's also looking a little rough Senate-wise as well. But it's weird. Polymarket has the Democrat now favored at 58%. This is in J.D. Vance's backyard. How is this happening? El Said's lead in Michigan's only growing. Interesting. But this whole thing, particularly with Vivek Ramaswamy, is very... Remember, he was like the golden boy there for a while. If you remember back during the last general election, he was on the show a couple of times that you couldn't criticize him or the woke Reich mob would go at you. And then the woke Reich mob is now sacrificing him. So right now, apparently, their survey has him 58 to 41. Those are their odds. Wow. So now the socialists are going to probably take the governor's mansion. I don't know. We'll see. I haven't really seen Polymarket tested by actual elections yet. So I'm kind of like, wait a little bit. But I still think it's very close. I'm looking at a collection of some of the surveys here. It's incredibly close. What would you attribute that to? Why is he having such a hard time? Remember, Vance had a hard time in Ohio. Vance was losing until, believe it or not, Mitch McConnell got involved, even with Peter Thiel behind him. And that's how he got involved in the first place. I mean, it ended up being really, really close. He had to have, he had to end up having Mitch McConnell come and bail him out to the tune of 20-something million dollars, like in the run-up to the vote. Doing ad buys and trying to provide as much aerial coverage as possible. So it's, there for a little bit, Ramaswamy was doing very well. And now it's still within the margin of error, but she's taken the last three polls. And the only other poll that he was barely 2 points ahead in was a Fox News poll that oversampled Republicans. Not by a lot, but by enough to put him that much, still within margin of error. In the Texas race, Tallarico has pulled ahead 2.5 points. He just needs one more point and he'll be beyond margin of error. You can't say that the surveys are inaccurate all the time. That doesn't work. They were pretty accurate in terms of measuring the House back in 2020. They were pretty accurate. And a lot of the surveys here that are being cited are not... they're not big national entities. They're local press, which are far more accurate than so much of polling is garbage. But when you do it long enough and when you're reading it, you can kind of tell who's legitimate and who isn't. You look at the methodology. The thing with Vivek Ramaswamy I found interesting because I've seen this like wave of attacks against people who are in the United States of America and are Americans, but they're Indian. And I'm wondering how much of that is factoring into this as well, right? Like you saw woke right people going after Dinesh D'Souza, who has been in the United States for what, 30 years, is a Christian, devout Christian, and also like donates to all of these Christian sites and, you know, all it's just stunning to me. I don't know. Do you think, I'm curious if people think that that's, do you think, I'll ask Kane for everybody. Do you think that that's, does that factor into some of this with Ramaswamy? He went from being such like a key player in what, going up into 24, and now he's like, you know.
2: Yeah, I saw that. I mean, he literally won the primary, so that, I mean, at least the conservative voters of Ohio chose him to go up against Acton in this instance. I mean, I see this polling, and I see the ups and downs. Everything, it can be push polling. I'm not saying that it's fake or anything like that, but I take those margin of errors seriously, and I take the actual polling with a grain of salt.
3: I don't necessarily. I don't with the Paxton thing at all. I really don't. But I don't know. I just, like, I see, man, I don't know. I see, like, I've seen people on the right go at him, which is weird because when I've criticized him before, especially, like, on his past with the COVID passport stuff and all of that, oh, my gosh, those same people went at me so hard, and now they're throwing him under the bus because he's, I don't know, like, why is he, I don't understand it. Like, why is he all of a sudden now, is it because he's not useful to them? I don't get it. It's just very weird to see this, drop. But, you know, the socialists will get their way. I mean, if they keep doing this much. I mean, look at Abdul al-Sayed. He's pulling ahead of Mike Rogers at this point in Michigan. This is another one of these races that's crazy. He leads 47-40 in the Michigan Senate race. I just, which is kind of wild. Suffolk did the latest, and I looked at this. This is a pretty, I mean, it's a pretty legit poll. Again, not every poll is garbage. That would be silly for us. That's silly. Not every poll is garbage. Some of them are correct, and I've seen it happen. I've done this. I've done election coverage for I don't know how long, and I've seen it happen. You just have to know which ones are trash and which ones aren't. But Rogers and Abdul al-Sayed were always pretty neck and neck, but he's starting to pull away. And what's, I mean, you've even had, do you remember the guy? I saw this, a friend of mine had written about this. Todd Beamer, who was the guy on the phone on Flight 93 that ended up being hijacked on 9/11, his father cut a political ad for, I mean, not necessarily for Rogers, but calling out Abdul al-Sayed for campaigning with, for doing all of these campaign events. And he's done tons of them with Hassan Piker. And he cut this ad. It's pretty powerful ad. But yeah, there's another local Michigan poll that has Abdul al-Sayed ahead of Mike Rogers. One has a Suffolk poll, has him at 47-40. That's one of the ones that was most recently released. I mean, we know it's close. Socialists in the Democrat side are winning. And for anybody who pretends, look, there are people, pretenders on the right, trying to get you to go into socialism. And they're saying, well, we have to use socialism to win. And as I said in the first hour, that's surrender. Then you're a socialist if you're saying that. You have surrendered because you're too weak to carry forward the founder's vision for the republic. So you are collapsing in your weakness and surrendering and becoming a socialist just like the left. It's horseshoe theory manifest. It's exactly what it is. I mean, we live in some pretty crazy times. These elections are always for the Republicans to lose. They always have been. They always will be. I I cannot believe we're struggling to come up with a fight against actual candidates who are coming out going, yeah, we're socialists. And they're literally telling you they're socialists. That was such a dirty word back in 2008. Such a dirty, dirty word. 2012. Hell, 2018, it was a dirty word. Now, you have to be that to even advance in the Democrat Party. You have to full on be a socialist. But they've been building to this forever. Now they're not hiding it. They're completely transparent about it. That's a crazy thing. And people are attracted to that. And the youth. And you have all these Republicans out there who are like, well, maybe we should start, if the youth are more attracted by socialism, maybe we should be more socialist. Yes, because, you know, that makes all the sense in the world. In order to get liberty, you're going to give it away. That's like screwing for chastity. It doesn't work. Also, I'm not allowing people to dictate the messaging and the trajectory of the party. I don't let the youngest do that. Nor should you. That's just biblical. It's not saying you eschew their participation or you make it to where they're not involved. Absolutely not at all. No, you raise them up in the right way and you do outreach and you persuade them and educate them on how to be rational and reason-based instead of completely emotional and overly sensitive and triggered and just stupid. That's the difference. But it's hard to compete with Santa. You know, when you're talking about giving everybody free stuff, we're going to pay women we're going to take from working families and pay other people's families to raise their kids. We're going to turn you into a cuck for Uncle Sam. You can get mad at the words, but it's true. I'm angrier at stealing from hardworking families and making someone a cuck for Uncle Sam than saying accurately that it is making someone a cuck for Uncle Sam. If you're angrier at the way that it's defined more so than you are by the actual offense, you're part of the problem. That's true. It's uncomfortable probably for people to hear, but I'm not going to shy away from saying it. But you can't compete with Santa. Now, you can tell people that they are empowered and they can make their own happiness from the opportunity presented to them, afforded by this free republic. But that's what this is about. That's what freedom is. A lot of these people on the right and the left think that freedom means a guarantee of happiness and that all your needs are always going to be met. And that is not at all what it is. You can meet your own needs and you can pursue your own happiness. That's all that's ever been promised. So if they're out there promising free things to everyone, Republicans need to have a better counter than let's be like the left. It's not going to work. We have more to come as we go towards headlines, our partners that help bring you the program. It's the folks at Byrna Gun, although it's not a gun. BYRNA. We've talked about Byrna before. It shoots chemical irritant projectiles that can deter threats from up to 60 feet away. Now, I carry and I will use lead. Thank you. And I have no problem neutralizing any sort of threat to myself or my family. But I also completely understand, as we've talked about before, that sometimes you have to go to places where you can't carry, or maybe you're one of those college students that's under the age of 21, but you're old enough to carry full auto overseas, just not anything to protect yourself here at home. But say, you know, you live off campus and you got to walk to your class, and it's, you know, now that the days are getting shorter, it's going to be night earlier, a little bit more dangerous. Maybe you want to be able to protect yourself, but you can't carry. Byrna Gun is a perfect option for that. The stun guns and tasers that are out there, people who say, well, I can get one of those. 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We should all be concerned about the rise of Marxist ideology in America because it threatens the very freedoms that make this country what it is. 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
9: And now, all of the news you would probably miss. It's time for Dana's Quick Five.
3: All right, so first up, this America, this is actually insane. As this plane was flying 30,000 feet, a power bank of this former airline boss literally exploded and caught fire. So now you know why they don't like those like power banks and those batteries and stuff on the planes, because this one, oh man. And he's in one of those like first class, like what do they call them? Little cocoons. And it blew up. I'm looking at a photo of it. Like the window is damaged. The whole like little area is just blown up. There's like black burn marks everywhere from the explosion. It literally blew up. It was from Amsterdam to the Caribbean, and they had to make an emergency landing because this guy's it. The whole thing, the whole power bank caught fire and just blew up. And it's literally one of these like chief executives of their airlines. So they warn people, and this is like not just in the United States, but it's literally all of them. They said that these power banks, they can overheat, they can catch fire and explode. So scorch marks, burn marks, the windows, the little window coverings, the sidewall of the aircraft, the little television that's there is busted, the screen's broken even on it, and everything else has scorch marks on it. That's crazy. How does he get that on? Like, you can't bring lotion that's over like what? 2.5 ounces. But this is, I mean, come on. Let's see. Airport disease. Are they trying to get people to not travel? That's what Kane thinks. So ABC has this story. They say that this was in Philly. Second possible measles exposure. How about people not travel when they're sick?
2: Remember the measles one we had yesterday?
3: Yeah, that's like the second measles.
2: It was the malaria one.
3: That's right. This is now measles. So they said somebody who had measles went through Philly's International Airport, and they're trying to figure out, because, you know, got in the terminal and flew everywhere, so carrying measles with them. If you're sick, don't travel. There's no excuse. No, there's not. There really isn't. Don't travel. You're endangering the health of everyone else. If I could sue you for it, I would. You probably would, too. Let's see. This, in San Francisco, a baby girl was born in a car because their parents were stuck in traffic on the way to the hospital. That's insane. According to NBC Bay Area, the family was stuck in heavy traffic. They had to try to pull over and call 911, and paramedics had to park 2 blocks away and run to the scene because of traffic. Now, I always thought that you had to get over to allow emergency, to allow first responders to get where they need to go to save someone's life. So did that not happen here? Were people just not moving out of the way? How did they not have the room? How is that not factored into the engineering when they're building roads in San Francisco? How is that not factored in? That's terrifying. Thankfully, you know, the baby and the mother are both okay. Can you imagine if they had like a complication? That's terrifying. This one has to do. No, I'm not doing this one. I am not doing that last one. 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
10: Fox News, I'm Sue Guzman. President Trump delivering a speech before the United Nations General Assembly Tuesday, saying Iran needs to reach a deal to end the conflict or face annihilation.
11: But I believe we'll make a deal right after the election, because it doesn't make sense for them not to.
10: Iran's president set to address the General Assembly today. Powerful nor'easter threatening millions along the East Coast. Its effects already being felt.
22: Some of this heavy surf already coming in. We could see waves up to 18 feet in the coming days as this nor'easter is developing with wind gusts up to 60 miles per hour. And what that could possibly do is knock out power to many communities up and down the I-95 corridor. Over 80 million people are going to be affected in 13 different states.
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1: Welcome back to the program. Do you guys want to know what Greta Thunberg thinks? First off, this little crazy Oompa Loompa with her weird haircut. I mean, like, you know, make me look like an Oompa Loompa. I got you, fam. That's it. I guess what she told her barber. Greta Thunberg Kane is vain in everyone outside in the radio land. Greta Thunberg is vain in on Ed Sheeran. Because, you know, she found her new grift. Because the climate, the world didn't end and the climate didn't change. So now she's found a new grift. So this, where's she from? Sweden or wherever? Hell? I don't know. She's, she made a video about Ed Sheeran. I don't know if you all saw it, but she made a video. This is cut 17, please. Thank you.
2: Yes, Ed Sheeran should be held accountable for his lack of spine, but remember that we have to continuously apply the same pressure on all those complicit in all genocides. The bigger your platform and your access to resources, the bigger your responsibility. But also on ourselves and the institutions that we are part of, where we have to push for boycotts, sanctions, and divestments. If we ourselves are not stepping out of our comfort zones, we are not doing enough. And remember, silence is complicity, and you cannot be neutral in a genocide.
1: Oh, shut up. You know who needs to be held responsible? Her parents, for her. And also, whoever did that to her head. Like, the bangs are not even. It's not that difficult to cut things in a straight line. I don't know. Is she cutting her own hair with her feet? I'm unsure. Greta Thunberg is fade in. I'm going to say all the buzzwords that all the people have told me to say. Everyone knows this. I'm going to say genocide, even though there's no such thing as genocide. The only genocide is in Sudan, but it's because it's the Muslims killing the Christians, so that doesn't count because there's no Jews involved. That's the truth of it, let's be honest. And then here's Ms. Rachel. I think this woman is a groomer. I think she's a child predator. That's my free speech opinion. This is cut 18. Listen.
3: Gaza has become a very central issue for you. How did that become so central for you?
4: I work as an ambassador for Save the Children, and so I was getting updates and talking to people on the ground. Mm-hmm. Knowing what was happening, I couldn't not say something. Over 20,000 kids being killed.
3: That's
4: and meeting kids who don't have their legs anymore. Meeting a teenager who lost all of her siblings and speaking with them. I'm just thinking, how could I not use my platform to say, stop, this is so wrong? And I think we all need to make the
1: choice.
4: You
1: know what gets me?
4: Out when there's
1: I don't know. I mean, apparently, you know, Ms. Rachel, she just, you know, she didn't say anything when Hamas was killing kids. Ms. Rachel was completely quiet when it came out, according to UNICEF and also according to the Red Cross and all of these other completely, you know, neutral foreign organizations that were in Gaza when they noticed that Hamas was using the rooftops of schools to launch rockets and munitions, and when they were digging tunnels underneath the homes of families and putting their munitions there, and when they were kidnapping their children for use as child soldiers in their great jihad against everyone who isn't them. But also Ms. Rachel was entirely quiet when it came to Hamas going into Israel and kidnapping children like the Bibas kids and dragging them in the tunnels and putting their hands around their necks and crushing their vocal cords manually, barbarically, and then only releasing the bodies, you know, 2 years later. Just, you know, she was quiet then because it didn't really bother her. It doesn't really bother Ms. Rachel that much when it's Jewish children that are being killed, because she likes that. But it's only when Hamas kills children that she will then blame Israel but not say anything bad about Hamas, because she really, really likes Hamas. And so that's just the truth of it. Like, oh my gosh. The disingenuousness of it is why I don't believe that any of these people actually care about life. They don't care about life because their silence is complicity. And they are complicit. They say nothing about the organization that did all of this. No one's going to war for Hamas. Hamas needs to stop going to war with everyone else. That's how all of this has happened. If Hamas stopped, this would be over, but they never stopped. And the people defending themselves are the ones who get blamed. That's like the public blaming the victim of a rape and defending the rapist. Well, actually, that does work because they are doing that with Hamas. They deny that that's, even though there's tons of documented evidence, including the actual cameras that Hamas wore themselves and the videos that they uploaded to social media. Horrific. But they even deny that. If these people actually at all cared about the life that they claim to care about, they would have been immediately doing everything possible to discredit and diminish and remove from power the entity that's been driving all of this violence for decades. That's the truth of the matter. And because they don't, that is an inconsistency that betrays any claim that they fake about caring for life. You know, as it relates to Greta Thunberg, Ed Sheeran, look at his, I think we got some video. We don't have to play any audio. His last concert the other night was packed, even though, you know, he went out and started to get, he was getting weak on stage there. But his last concert was packed. The whole thing about the genocide is a lie, and it is an organized op. It is an absolute organized op. It just doesn't, that's the concert right there. That looks, I mean, all these people, we were told they were going to be boycotting it, right? Doesn't look like it's been boycotted, does it? No? Looks pretty packed. How many people would you say are there, Kane?
5: Oh, gosh, that looks to be about
1: 40,000. Easy, yeah.
6: That's got to be at least 40,000.
1: Yeah. Yeah, very much so. No, this idea about, oh, there's, you know, it's just an op, the whole thing. And that's what's ridiculous about this. I mean, some of the things that people can't explain, like, for instance, you know, the civilian combatant rate is, I mean, with Hamas, most of the figures that they have sent in as being casualties have been, actually, most all of them have been Hamas fighters. Almost all of them. You have so many, there's a general consensus that is already formed against this narrative, but they don't want to acknowledge it. The Hamas and their press, they don't want to acknowledge it. Here's the thing that people have to realize, and that the people who promote this, if genocide was the goal, then why hasn't it happened? If Israel wanted to just take out everybody in Gaza, then they could. Oh, my gosh, they could, but they haven't. They haven't. They could carpet bomb the whole area, but they haven't. All the people who are like, oh, Gaza's destroyed. It's not, though. The portions that Hamas operated in, the reason it ended up being destroyed is because the ground was so completely unsupported by all of the cavernous tunnels that they dug underneath it. That's part of the problem. I mean, if extermination of Gaza was the goal, then why isn't it happen? Why would they stop? Why did they take so long, Israel take so long to even respond? And why is it mostly Hamas combatants? Why is it that there are still millions, literal millions of Muslims who would call themselves Palestinians that are still in Israel, under Israeli control, and they feel fine? They're the same as the people in Gaza. If there was going to be a genocide or an extermination, no one can say that. Why is it? Ask yourself this. Why is it the quote-unquote Palestinians that are in Judea and Samaria, why do they not have the same problem as the quote-unquote Palestinians in Gaza? Now, the violence that you see, I've seen it. I watched a dad get shot in the head because he was out hiking on areas that he could be in. Because you have these individuals that are in some of the villages in section that are near section B that get mad if they see Jews and they decided to get violent. That's what that is. But why is it not the same in Judea and Samaria as it is in West Bank? Or not West Bank, but Gaza. You have to ask yourself this question. Why is it not the same? Fatah has more of a presence in Judea and Samaria than obviously Hamas runs Gaza. That might be one indication, but no one wants to ask this question. What is the legal standard even for determining genocide. I mean, that's only been determined in several instances in modern era. I mean, the IDF has suffered well over 3,000 casualties. Well over. If you are a genocidal regime, you're not sending 3,000 of your own soldiers to go.

0: can't stand. Couldn't even make that narrative work. And they were forced to conclude that actually there are children in Egypt and Jordan are hungrier than the children in Gaza. That's insane. Now, you have to ask, too, who would be driving any kind of scarcity of food? Who's been recorded numerous times shooting people as they try to approach aid trucks? That would be Hamas. I got to be honest with you, I wouldn't be risking my soldiers' lives in door-to-door combat. No, I absolutely would not be. Why is the civilian to combat ratio, by the way, speaking of that, why is that lower than in any other urban battle, any other urban war in any modern era? Why is it lower? Hamas keeps going, oh my gosh, we've had a million kapillion Gazans killed. So you had a couple of foreign news agencies run this figure down, right? And they determined that not only was it overinflated, that they're pretty much all Hamas combatants that were killed. And the ones that weren't are individuals either that were helping Hamas or they were people that Hamas killed. No one can dispute this with any actual analysis. It was analysis that actually ran down the civilian to combatant ratio. And no one has been able to dispute that. Notice that. No one has been able to dispute it. And also, again, going back to the door-to-door thing, that is, can I be real? That's the dumbest, insanest way to deal with such an embedded, entrenched enemy where the whole area, I mean, but they do that to minimize any loss of life at the expense of their own. I mean, if genocide was the goal, then why are thousands of quote-unquote Palestinians treated in Israeli hospitals? If genocide was the goal, why did Sinwar get free health care in Israel and have a brain tumor removed? And then he went back and plotted October 7th. Why? No analysis from these people on that. They've never been able to answer. Why did they have a mass polio vaccination campaign literally just last year? Israel. For Gaza kids. Hamas, the duly elected government of Gaza, didn't do that. Why didn't they? Israel did it, but Hamas didn't do it. Hell, Fatah didn't even do it. The quote-unquote Palestinian Authority didn't even do it. Craziness. You know, I love what Rubio said. Can I play this real quick, or do I have time? Or should I save it?
1: We should save it.
0: Okay. This is a great quote, what he said. He was going off on Islamists and the radical Shia clerics and all of this. He had a great quote about the UN. 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
2: Welcome back to the program, Dana Lash with you. 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We have a lot of good stuff that comes out over there as well. And also, YouTube, Facebook, like and subscribe. Yes, this was Cut 16. This was Netanyahu, who, remember, Mamdani was going to have him arrested. How did that go? That's Cut 16. We have
13: shame on you, Mr. Mamdani. Shame on you for supporting the Hamas terrorist monsters who butchered our people. Shame on you for inciting riots against New York Jews. I'm coming to the UN. I'm going to tell the truth about our heroic soldiers, and I'm going to tell the truth about you.
2: Ooh, Mamdani's not going to have him arrested. You know, Mamdani's wife is out of the country right now on another Islamist retreat. Mm-hmm. Yeah, that's the one that she wanted the New York police to go with her on, taxpayer funded, even though she's a private citizen, you know. Yeah, that's how that works. All right, today in Stupidity King.
1: All right, it is J.B. Pritzker. He was announcing the fact that he's going to be running for president. He's taking his GOP-1s, but he's also pandering like a good Democrat. This is him pandering to the Muslims. Listen to what he says here.
14: As your governor, if they require a Muslim registry, I will be the first in line to sign up as a Muslim.
2: What? He's lost 80 pounds already. Did he really? Like, how much did he weigh before?
1: Put it in his back pocket.
2: I mean, did he eat it again? I don't know.
1: So if they want a registry, he'll be happy to just register as a Muslim.
2: Jeez.
1: Okay.
2: Well, that's J.B. Pritzker.
1: Sorry, Chicago. Your future's not looking great.
2: Yeah. I mean, my gosh. Folks, that does it for us for the program today. And again, sign up over at Substack, YouTube, Facebook, like and subscribe. We're going to dive. We got a lot of stuff that we dive into. We put up there and you can see regularly. In the meantime, I'll be back with you tomorrow.

You did it, didn't you? You forgot. I know it's been busy. I know. But how many weeks have we been doing Ted's D? Like 200 or 300 weeks of Ted's D, and you completely forgot. And you know, people will complain because people get into habits, into rituals, and it is the national anthem, so.

0: You know, they say if you want something done right, you have to do it yourself. Actually, what that means is there's nobody there to tell you you did it wrong. thank you for letting us be of service to you this morning. 434-882-4217 is the phone number. Obviously, the president's address to the UN. Chairman Xi coming to Washington today. Zelensky saying, looks like we'll be done by winter. Autumn is here already. How's autumn been treating you so far? It's, you know, not even 10 hours into autumn, and the guy's already saying, are you leaf peeping yet? Oh, in the New England states, come for the foliage. I like the fact that when there's not foliage to come look at, there are still news stories you can enterprise about whether or not there'll be foliage to look at. As if somehow trees decide whether or not to go dormant for the winter based on, I don't know, tourism. Do they call the Chamber of Commerce and say, hey, how are the tourism dollars this year? And if I may, our flagship state of Virginia has great foliage, but you're not going to be getting that for like another month or so before you start seeing any of that. But of course, there are the meteorologic experts who will tell you that, oh, you know, well, it's been a rainy, you know, they'll have a reason, some rationale for why it either is or isn't going to be a good year for foliage. As if that means anything, I don't know if that's, if you're making your tourism budget on that, sorry for you. President Trump said U.S. and Iranian officials leading off our first things this morning met Tuesday in an unexpected engagement at the U.N. after he threatened in his address that he might annihilate the Islamic Republic if a deal isn't reached soon. Trump told reporters yesterday afternoon that Steve Witkoff and Jared Kushner, his chief envoys, met for 3 hours with Iranian officials yesterday at the United Nations, which I guess is technically why the United Nations exists. But he offered a few details to the press. It was a very good meeting, he said. He said the Iranian officials were not, quote, the highest level, but it's something. President Trump, as promised, signed the agreement with leaders of Denmark and Greenland aimed at giving the United States security control over the autonomous island, which will remain part of Denmark. However, the agreement does stipulate it will still apply if Greenland eventually chooses independence. President Trump said this is tremendous for Europe and for the United States and for everybody. And for Greenland, it's going to be incredible. When Chairman Xi arrives in Washington today, he's going to be greeted at the airport by President Trump, who will be on the tarmac to welcome the plane instead of waiting for him at the White House. According to the administration, Trump's decision to meet Xi at Andrews Air Force Base is a show of how far the U.S. president is going to honor China's leader as he makes his first state visit in more than a decade. A federal judge in Rhode Island struck down a Trump administration directive that would have barred some immigrants from accessing some federal programs, including Head Start, because the program might, under the view of U.S. District Judge Mary McElroy, be applied to people who are covered under DACA or temporary protected status as dictated by the Biden administration. And a Utah Postal Service letter carrier is in trouble after throwing out 300 mail-in ballots in June's primary. And those are some of our first things this morning. Entries continue to come in on our Trans-Siberian Orchestra. Now it's autumn. You have no excuse. You can't say, well, Joe, it's still summer. You can go see Trans-Siberian Orchestra in the city where you live. They're our old friends and will be going to the show because it's a family tradition for the Thomas family. But I want to share it with you in cities all across the country where First Thing Today is heard. So we've cooked up this deal with Night Castle Management, the band, Trans-Siberian Orchestra, and Live Nation to give you chances for tickets in Youngstown, Ohio, where the tour kicks off on November. Do we have the date on the Youngstown concert? Put it up on the board there. November 22nd, Colorado Springs, Salt Lake City, Portland, Sacramento, all some of the early sites. Go to joethomasinthemorning.com to enter to win.
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1: Having all kinds of trouble with it today. Yeah, that's the one. It's real simple. It's Ted's theme. They're all under the letter T.

0: You know, I was the one that was up late last night on TV. So President Trump at the United Nations yesterday. Oh, that's what it was? You were going to pull out Vince Vance? Not on a TED, Steve. Maybe later.
1: But I have a big decision to make. Will a deal be made with Iran that lets them rebuild and create a far greater country than it ever was before? Maybe one of the greatest in the Middle East or even the world? Or do I annihilate the Islamic Republic and do it quickly, never giving them a chance to kill and destroy people and countries again?
0: It's a pretty clear message from his UN address yesterday. And what's interesting is, according to the president, and this is, you know, what folks like Jake Tapper, and oh, we'll get to Jake Tapper later in the program. So, according to the president, shortly after that statement, the Iranian ambassadors there, the representatives at the UN, got into a room with Jared Kushner and Steve Witkoff and said, are we talking or what? And the way it's playing out, this is purely pattern recognition. But the way it is playing out from where I sit, this is still an instance where the political leaders of Iran, after 40 years of having their strings pulled by the Ayatollah and the mullahs, the Council of Experts, are in the crosshairs, if you will. They are the ones who want to make a deal, are being begged by their, quote, constituents, if you can make that application to a country where basically people are told, here are your three choices, go pick one. And do they respond to them or the Ayatollah? And the very end of President Trump's statement there, says it all. This is a country that has been paying other people to kill. You know, I was talking to a friend, gosh, 2-3 weeks ago about this. And I told him, I said, this is what the RICO statutes were written for internally in the United States. So a mobster like a John Gotti could sit there running an olive oil importation business, hire people through social clubs and myriad of money laundering fronts to cover his connection to it, take money, pay somebody to go kill someone else because they were rivals, because they were muscling in on his teuf. And then if the police came to, I never hired anyone to kill anyone, because it was done 2, 3, 4 rungs down the ladder. And the RICO statutes were written so that a criminal enterprise could round up all of those involved in the enterprise. And fairly or not, if you were just a bartender at a social club that happened to be owned by, you know, the Corleone crime family, you could get arrested for being part of the organization. It was designed to push whistleblowers into federal protection to say, listen, you're going to go down whether you did anything wrong or not because you're part of the team. It's like maybe not every Houston Astro was stealing signs back in 2018, but, you know, everyone got blamed for it. Everyone got tagged for it. What? Too obscure? Michigan would be a better? All right, so maybe the guy at Michigan wasn't stealing everyone's signs, but you know, some assistant coach could go down for it. But the RICO statutes, if you want to draw an application that, you know, we hear about more frequently, this is what Iran has been doing. They are the metaphorical Don Corleone.
2: I'm just the businessman.
0: And they would sit there saying, we didn't bomb your Marine Corps base. No, this is crazy Hezbollah. We don't know what Hamas is doing. No, we're just here. We're being sanctioned. We can't. And there's, of course, the geopolitical bigger picture as Chairman Xi arrives later today to a presidential greeting on the tarmac. Iran's connection to China. Because that's going to be the bigger part of this game of 3D chess. Is the all of these things without firing a shot, because China, one of the things that the international community is clear about is that through all of this, China, U.S. has been using our military all over the place. We're pretty well practiced at it now. China hasn't had to fire a shot at anyone.
3: Bomb, bomb, bomb, Iran.
0: You happy now?
3: Bomb, bomb, bomb, bomb, Iran.
0: So frustrated that he wanted to use this as the entree to this segment.

0: East, in the Middle East, or even the world? Or do I annihilate the Islamic Republic and do it quickly, never giving them a chance?
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1: 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Since most chronic diseases have inflammation, our optimized curcumin seems to be a perfect addition to any nutritional program. It makes sense to me that preventing or reducing inflammation is a key component to our overall health. The Mayo Clinic found that curcumin can decrease swelling and inflammation, has antioxidant properties, and research suggests that curcumin can prevent cancer, or at least slow the spread of cancer, and in many instances make chemotherapy more effective. It protects our healthy cells even from radiation. 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
12: While vehemently defending...

0: The United States also totally rejects any attempt to construct a globalist scheme to control for the artificial intelligence being spoken of so much now, hereinafter officially called super intelligence, changing the name. Super intelligence, every major new technology brings challenges, and super intelligence is no exception.
1: That's President Trump from yesterday's address to the United Nations about AI and just what we were talking about yesterday. This is all the same stuff that the globe wanted to do about the Soviet Union and the United States mutually assured destruction. They wanted all of us, if, let's say, India had 20 nuclear missiles, they wanted the United States and the Soviet Union to step down to 20 nuclear missiles, so that they could start World War III more easily, if they so chose. And so there's a reason, you know, and now it's China and the United States, though I believe Russia is still a player in this because of their tech, their ability. I mean, St. Petersburg is a slightly less climatologically, you know, welcoming area as Silicon Valley, yet still full of tech people, perhaps outside of the United States, second only, as I've been told by folks, to Tel Aviv in terms of the technical expertise people. Speaking of, not there for his tech, but there for other reasons, he is our friend Bob in Moscow this morning. Good morning, Bob. How are you doing, sir?
2: Good morning. Doing well. Nice autumn day.
1: Yeah, first day of. I mean, we're 10 hours into autumn, and I already saw two stories out of New England about leaf peeping tourism and what people are expecting. There's one meteorologist saying, I don't know, we had a lot of rain, so we may not have good leaf peeping this year. Everyone's got to have a story.
2: And for us, autumn starts on September 1st.
1: Just so automatically?
2: The seasons change on the first. Yep.
1: Okay. Well, that's
2: the seasons change on the first month, and that's most of Europe, too.
1: Why watch the sun?
2: September,
1: why listen to Earth Mother?
2: Yep. September, December, March, and June 1st are when the seasons change.
1: All right. Well, you know, the government's got to do what the government's got to do. I'm glad somebody's looking after the planet.
2: Well, that's all of Europe.
1: I know. I'm
2: getting
1: not saying
2: to the Houthis. Getting to the Houthis in the Strait of Hormuz, everyone's missing an important item. Where are they getting their weapons from? Let's see. The Taliban, when they overthrew, Assad, mm-hmm. they were getting their weapons from Ukraine, their missiles and their drones.
1: Mm-hmm.
2: So
1: even early on,
2: are the Houthis through the Taliban getting their weapons from Ukraine? So they're basically getting Ukrainian or NATO weapons to use against NATO.
1: Well, that's been the problem all along. I mean, when the Taliban first rebranded itself from the Mujahideen, they were shooting American rifles at us. When I have said in the past, if we really believe in the Second Amendment, the first thing we would do when we liberate one of these countries is give everyone a gun. And believe it or not, I believe Ukraine is a great example of why our Second Amendment is important, because this 2-week invasion has been going on for 4.5 years because the Ukrainian citizens, along with the soldiers, have been able to fight back. But when I would say stuff like that, people would say, oh, our soldiers will just get shot at with guns, you know, American guns. Oh, I didn't say the soldiers would stay there. Let them sort it out. Once we've armed the citizens, let them sort it out. They can figure out who should be in charge. The bigger question is always who's arming who, because it's the proxy war virus that right. catches us. Oh, I don't want to fight somebody, but if I pay one of these groups to fight them for me, this is the point about Iran that Trump made in his speech, is they've been sitting there in Tehran, we didn't do that. Hamas did that. Oh, the Houthis did that. Oh, Hezbollah did that. Meanwhile, they've been the one, right. even if they're buying their missiles from Ukraine, they're doing them with dollars, U.S. dollars that they got from Iran.
2: Right.
1: We got to stop.
2: And the question is, if supposedly all these attacks, we basically demolished Iranian emissions, and with all the sanctions supposedly on Iran, and the limits on shipping, how are the Houthis getting their weapons from Iran? It'd be literally impossible for them to be continually getting supplies from Iran, because the CIA, the U.S. government, would know and see where it's actually being transported to. So obviously they're getting it from someplace other than Iran, and no one's saying anything. So it's like, are the Houthis getting these weapons from covert CIA operations because the United States wants the Strait of Hormuz and all this to go on, because this way the United States can get control of all the oil and shut down everyone?
1: I don't think that's the goal of getting control of the oil. I think they want the Strait open. And if they do anything other than that, I think that's patently un-American world, statecraft, if you will.
2: Right.
1: And it would be pretty obvious to everyone, I think that would be pretty clear if we didn't want free trade, because one of the things that's being left out of all these discussions about Iran is that they are willing to accept the idea that the Strait of Hormuz for a shipping lane, at least, if not two, I think that's the sticking point, will be considered international waters, even though they've always claimed the 12-mile overlay
2: right.
1: of it, which puts them into the into Oman. So it's always been, it's like saying, the Mississippi River is international waters. It's crazy.
2: Right.
1: But that's what they're claiming, is that this international waterway is ostensibly a river going through Iran. And this is one of the biggest right. issues that we have to address here, is that. But I think it's money. I think it's money that Iran, in its position in the BRIC bank, has been able to pull in from Chairman Xi and Putin. Because remember, Putin mm-hmm. has also been a big supporter of Iran.
2: And Brazil, and maybe India.
1: South Africa.
2: Then why isn't the United States protecting the land routes and the land pipelines for Saudi Arabia, so the oil can ship like Saudi Arabia's trying to do and circumvent the Strait of Hormuz?
1: Well, I think one's just being built, and one got struck, but it's back up and running by now. I read a story that said it would be back up and running this week.
2: But why isn't the United States helping protect those routes? Because it's very important to the United States if Saudi Arabia can get all the oil out through a different means.
1: I think your premise is that one strike against a pipeline indicates that we aren't protecting them. Why wouldn't Iran be shooting at all of the pipelines? And there's already a new one being constructed through.
2: Right.
1: I'm trying to remember the country, but we're coming up on a break here.
2: I'll let you go. But
1: finish your
2: really
1: thought.
2: Interesting. Well, I just am wondering what the end game is, because you would think there'd be more protection for the different routes being.
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See, that's the thing about Ted's D. It is a journey to the center of your mind. And, you know, one of the things about it is that people misunderstand. It's not just about guitars and music. It's about knowing what God has gifted you to do, figuring that out, becoming expert at it, and then doing it with all the zeal of somebody who's just doing something that they couldn't help but do because it's what they were put here on this earth to do. And then you're living, what's the phrase, you're living your best life. That's the, you're living your best life there. And so that's the secret to a Ted's D, is the journey to the center of your mind there, metaphorically speaking. And while we're in here, let me address one of the things, and Tom Clancy's somewhat to blame for this, is that we have, I think, and Bob's phone call, not picking on it, but it's indicative of a belief that if Iran has

0: a drone that it can send into Qatar, we should be able to see it and shoot it down before it gets there. And I know that the Iron Dome is terrific at responding to, but the missile has to be launched first. And you have to find it. You have to triangulate on it. You have to do something about it. And it gets close. And there are a lot of missiles that make it through the Iron Dome. It triages. Is it coming near? Is it going to just land in the desert? That kind of thing. So when you see that Iran sends a drone and it hits an oil pipeline, our press says, oh, Saudi Arabia oil pipeline shut down by Iranian drone attack. And the imagery that's created in your head is a giant ball of fire and two pieces of pipe sitting, you know, side by each, never to be connected again. When in reality, the pipeline that was struck, I saw a news story, I think it was Agence France, so one of the French papers said that it struck a junction station, and the damage was more to the control room that managed one of the junction points or something like that. So it was shut down so that the oil just didn't go wherever it felt like going, and it's been reopened. It, you know, it certainly takes a while to fix that kind of stuff. But yeah, we all think of these World War II movies and the German train bridge blowing up and leaving that whole region of Germany cut off, which really did happen. But that's not where we are right now in this scenario with Iran. And, you know, who knows? Supposedly going to be speaking. Zelensky told Trump at the UN yesterday, according to Trump, that that he wants to have a deal by the winter. Will it be considered their winter of discontent? I don't know, but the made warm by that son of New York, maybe there is peace on the way. What is the deal? What's the capitulation? Because we've been so long in this two-week excursion of Russian troops into Ukraine, 4.5 years later into their two-week invasion, I think a lot of people have forgotten the whys and the Obama-Biden administration's manipulations that caused all this. But it doesn't give you the right. And people say, well, which side are you on? I said, well, I don't think Russia had the right to invade Ukraine. Does that mean Ukraine was rendered, innocent? No. I mean, I got in huge trouble once. I punched a kid in the face in middle school, but he had been tormenting me for months, just being just a general ass. And finally, I'd had enough. It was getting close to the end of our year, and I just turned around in my chair and caught him on the chin, and he went down. I got in trouble for hitting him. But he and I both knew the whys of the punch was not the beginning of hostilities. It was an attempt to punctuate the hostilities. And then, having learned his lesson, he went on to found the band Anthrax. So beyond that, let me get to you on the line at 434-882-4217. True story. Good morning. Who's this?
1: Hey, Joe. Good morning. It's Joel.
0: Yeah, it's my fault. Anthrax, the band, was my fault. just so you know.
1: Yeah, that
0: it's
1: special
0: public record.
1: Bovine rock disease. No, I'm just kidding.
0: It's a heck of a rock band too, what's keeping you up this morning?
1: Oh well, I get up early. I'm still on the Eastern. I've been here in almost 6 months, and I still get up on the Eastern Standard Time. But
0: early to bed, early to rise. That Franklin guy wasn't wrong.
1: There's no leaves falling off the cacti, but. Anyway,
0: no fall foliage in Arizona. We come and we watch the snowbirds get paler. That's what we do.
1: just prickly mesquite trees. I found that out. But anyway, I just wanted to say this. There's 54, 56 Muslim nations, and they know.

0: what the heck is going on with Iran. And Iran is a death cult. And I know that a lot of people think Islam is peaceful and all that other stuff, and I'm not going to, but it really isn't. It's a submissive, satanic, pedophile cult.
1: So what do we do with the tens of millions of Islamic followers that live in the United States that do no harm to anyone?
0: How come? Okay, but what I wanted to say was with Iran is that their mission is death, and they don't care. Trying to negotiate, well, we're not with the right leader. Well, the mullahs are the ones that are still backing the death cult,
1: Yeah.
0: and you have all these nations that are Muslim that can't even get along with each other, and I heard Bob talking about, well, why can't the U.S. defend Saudi Arabia? Well, that's part of the problem. They have munitions, they have planes, but they're not going to stick their neck out to defend themselves unless it gets down to the choke point for themselves.
1: Well, I think
0: And a lot
1: one
0: of
1: of
0: those
1: the
0: other
1: we're coming up on the
0: a lot
1: news
0: of those
1: here,
0: other
1: Joel.
0: nations. Okay, real quick though, when Jordan had the Patriot missiles, they couldn't fire. They didn't. We lost people because they didn't have well trained. They don't have the same knowledge as we do with their equipment.
1: Well, and some of it is
0: And
1: because they've wanted to remain that way, but also I think we're at a
0: right.
1: point in the world where the
0: Exactly.
1: willingness to stand up against the playground bully in Iran is growing.
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5: Iran's president will take the world stage. I'm Dave Anthony, Fox News. The morning after President Trump threatened the country with possible annihilation in his speech at the United Nations.
6: But I believe we'll make a deal. Right after the election.
5: And for the first time in months, the U.S. and Iran had negotiations.
7: The indirect meeting took place on the sidelines of the U.N. General Assembly in New York. Qatari mediators shuttled messages between the two sides. President Trump's envoy Steve Witkoff and Iran's foreign minister were involved. President Trump said the talks lasted 3 hours and were very productive. Iran's foreign ministry says it restated its demand that the U.S. cease acts of aggression.
5: That's Fox's Jonathan Savage. Also today at the U.N., Ukraine's President Volodymyr Zelensky will speak after he also had a meeting at the UN with President Trump trying to end the war with Russia. The president also met with Venezuela's acting President Delcy Rodriguez, who will speak at the General Assembly today as well. Also later today, ahead of talks tomorrow at the White House.
8: President Trump will give Chinese President Xi Jinping a warm welcome, greeting him at Joint Base Andrews. It is a rare occurrence as most U.S. presidents greet foreign leaders at the White House. The president, though, argues his personal diplomacy serves U.S. interests as he he and she get ready to navigate several sensitive topics, including trade, tariffs, and AI.
5: Fox's Madeline Rivera. Some lawmakers are calling for new regulations to prevent artificial intelligence from going dangerously out of control. A new Fox News poll shows 6 in 10 surveyed view AI.

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0: the blessings of a Tedsty on your face. Happy Tedsty as we gather around our amplitude or frequency modulation translators to just make sense of it all. I'll tell you what went on last night. I will give you my analysis of it, but I want to hear how it is impacting you where you are. 434-882-4217. Obviously, President Trump's address to the United Nations was seminal, but as is such the case with the Trump administration, on to the next day, Chairman Xi of the People's Republic of China is arriving at the White House today. Don't know if, you know, everything will be classified, I'm sure, there, but we'll watch and bring you reports. UN speech apparently brought the Iranians to the table with the Americans to discuss dealing, which is good. Yet again, another Trump speech that has set everyone afire. But I have to take a moment, not that I, you know, spend any time giving Jake Tapper any run, but Jake Tapper yesterday was funny.
1: In our Law and Justice lead today, for a president who loves to win, he's not one to talk about his potential losses much. But today, Trump acknowledged that the judge in this First Amendment case, a Trump appointee whom he labeled as not particularly fair, will likely side with CNN, MS Now, and Politico tomorrow in court. The three media outlets sued the administration after our journalists were physically banned from White House grounds. Now, despite its clear violation of the First Amendment, because let us remember, this is why the president initiated this ban. This is from his own mouth on Friday.
2: There's something wrong with a country that can allow people to write purposely negative things.
0: And, you know, Jake Tapper goes on being Jake Tapper. And I find it delicious that the guy who wrote a book and sold millions of copies of a book saying, hey, you know, I covered up for the president's maladies, is out here lecturing us on what the First Amendment is all about. Used to lose money when you committed that kind of free speech malpractice. But we'll get into the deliciousness of that coming up. But here are some of our first things. We'll get to the UN speech, but this is an interesting one out of Utah. Salt Lake City courtroom saw Damon Mattai C. arraigned for throwing away more than 300 ballots that were being mailed back in for Utah's June primary. The 34-year-old from Payson, Utah, pleaded not guilty to the felony charge of destruction or delaying of the mail. His punishment, if found guilty, 5 years in jail. Now to the UN. Oh, but this is just to make the point that mail-in balloting is safe and effective, right? President Trump said U.S. and Iranian officials met after his speech to the U.N. General Assembly, where he suggested he would annihilate the Islamic Republic. Trump said that Steve Witkoff and Jared Kushner met for 3 hours with Iranian officials on the sidelines after the speech. It was a very good meeting, the president said. Not that at the highest level, referring to the Iranian officials, but it's something. Before his address, they signed the agreement we told you about days ago that Greenland will now come under the protection of the United States, still remaining part of Denmark. But China and Russia will no longer be able to have bases on that very important shipping channel. This is tremendous for Europe and the United States, the president said, and for everybody, and for Greenland, it's going to be incredible. Later today, Chinese Chairman Xi Jinping arrives in Washington from the People's Republic. He's expected to get a rare greeting from the president himself, who will greet him at Joint Base Andrews on the tarmac. A federal judge in Rhode Island has struck down the administration directive that would bar some immigrants from accessing federal programs U.S. District Judge Mary McElroy has made the injunction she first temporarily put on the rule last year permanent, saying that some folks under temporary protective services or DACA would fall under this, and they are technically under some legal protections. I write for the Daily Signal. You may have heard that. I think I mentioned it once or twice. But at the Daily Signal, we have statewide correspondence in Virginia. That's what I do. Also in Georgia, in Ohio, in Texas, and in California. Nothing important going on in any of those places. To be fair, we're going to have more and more state news agencies, news pages at dailysignal.com. Make sure you go there and take a look. Dailysignal.com. Oh, yeah. And Victor Davis Hanson. Pain relief. I've had many friends over many years as CBD oil has become available tell me that, Joe, it's the thing. 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I put it on my wife's back. She had fallen, and it made her better in days.
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1: Two and a half centuries after the cause of liberty found its home on this continent, I can report to you with pride that America is back and our country is stronger today than ever before. Our economy is the envy of the world. Our military is the most powerful on earth. Our technology is second to none, and we are leading in virtually everything. Our energy is fueling the planet. America is rising. Our nation is growing. Our power is expanding. Our country is doing better than ever before. And our future is very, very bright.
2: As President Trump from the UN yesterday in his address to the General Assembly, we'll get further into those points as well as just the craziness and Jake Tapper lecturing us on what free speech responsibility is laughable. But first, our friend James over at jcsgold.com joining us to tell us. James, good morning. How are you, sir?
3: I'm doing well, Joe. How are you?
2: Excellent. So did the UN General Assembly speech have any impact on the price of gold and silver?
3: Not so much yesterday. Gold and silver actually had a little late day bounce yesterday, but are back on a discount so far this morning. Gold is down about 1%, down $42 to $4,316. We're kind of chopping around in this tight channel here that we found ourselves in for the past 2 weeks after the breakout about 3 weeks ago. Silver is down about 2.5%, so quite the sale on silver this morning. We're at $65.30 so far today.
2: Do you think, because, you know, we talked about this before, you know, we have these plateaus, it seems, in my conversations with you, James, and you can track this. I think there's charts that would be indicative of this at jcsgold.com in your transparency promise to everyone, that we're due kind of almost, if history is any sort of indication, that that we've been plateaued for a while and we're probably looking at something coming in the near future in an increase?
3: That's typically the way that it works. Gold and silver do kind of get stuck in a sideways channel, a nice plateau there to where it consolidates, and it builds support and a lot of people build a base silver is needed every single day, and data centers, electric cars, solar panels. 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And that's really the bull case there for a lot of people. See, hey, when silver's on a discount, it's time to pick up a little bit of extra. So, it's just an opportunity to continue stacking and build your portfolio in precious metals.
2: 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Four generations of the Luck family have been serving the gold and silver investors and the numismatists out there. Go ahead. That's your homework assignment. Numismatists. There are no old numismatists, but you can look it up and get into that as well. It's funny, James, one day, I think it was Saturday, I was doing the show and I wanted to do the prices, so I opened up JCS Gold on my phone. What a mistake that was. No, it's not really a mistake, but ever since then, I don't know what all these apps are, but I did one with plants once. There was a thing that, said, "Oh, take a picture of your weeds and we'll tell you what to do with it." So I have weeds. So I did that and I downloaded the app, and oh my gosh, I think I actually had to run some sort of virus check because it was like all of a sudden everything was going everywhere. Half my apps didn't work anymore. And I just sat there saying, you knew it. There was a voice in my head saying, don't download download this app, Joe. Don't download this app. You know, if you're going to sell your personal information, get some money for it yourself, I guess. But yeah, it just took over my phone. That was the weed one. I went to jcsgold.com and since then blocking constantly, like Sophie Cunningham in a WNBA game. I have to keep blocking these ads for these little coin snap things. It's the same. It looks like the same app that does the weeds, which tells me right away right. It's a scam. if you want to know what the value of your coins are, you can do that as well at jcsgold.com. Because they are great at that. So I had to chuckle about it. It happened to me yesterday, another new one. And it's always just like slightly different name. You know, coin is spelled with a K or, you know, and, right. it's the same ad. And I'm like, oh my gosh, leave me alone. it's worth it to be able to find out the price of gold and silver on my phone. But I just thought, you know, Google isn't paying any attention to the websites I search to. No, they're not targeting me for advertisements based on that stuff. So, people who are ardent supporters of what you guys do, because that's not that you don't do that stuff. You're just a family out there trying to answer people's questions. There's no, I'm going to come to your house and knock on your door kind of stuff. And that's one of the things I appreciate about you guys.
3: Absolutely. And we always, say to get your most accurate value on your coin collection or any rare coins that you think you might have. That is a type of thing that you do need to do in person with a professional and with a coin expert. And that unfortunately, or unfortunately, a phone app is not going to be able to replace that. It doesn't do a good enough of a job.
2: It was so funny. It's just, you know, no, Google, you're not listening. Not at all. No, thank you very much. You have a great morning, James. Thanks, and we'll talk to you again very soon.
3: Thanks, Joe. You too.
2: Talk to real people, not an app that's going to sell your personal information to Lord knows who. Go call them at 434-979-COIN after 10 Eastern there at jcsgold.com. I want to spend a moment on the delicious, and we could talk plenty about President Trump's speech, but this one just, it screamed at me, Jake Tapper. And there's multiple reasons that this story of Jake Tapper's report on CNN last night about the CNN reporters being kicked out of the White House. And I think first off, the fact that it is Jake Tapper lecturing us on what the responsibility of the press is almost too much. But he does, in his report, spend a good bit of time dragging out the outrage, and legitimate outrage may or may not be. You tell me at 434-882-4217, clips of other talk show hosts from 2009 complaining that Barack Obama had kicked Fox News out of the White House press corps. It's a reminder, I think, that Barack Obama kicked Fox News out of the White House press room, and a reminder that me, from where I sit, I wouldn't have a White House press corps. I'd pull the floor up and make the pool of the pool again.
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1: It's probably maddening to a lot of people that the Bill of Rights is inimitably simple, complex, open-ended, inspecific, and inviolate. The simplicity of the First Amendment creates its inviolate ability. And this whole bit over the White House press corps tells me how little people think of your intellectual ability to understand what's in the Bill of Rights. And it begins, so Jake Tapper, obviously being a CNN hack, but deliciously the one who made millions of dollars after writing a book telling you how he violated the trust endowed to him as a member of our journalism community, yet still employed by CNN, lecturing us after the president said this on Friday about the ban.
2: A country that can allow people to write purposely negative stories.
1: So again, and I'm going to be as bipartisan as possible. Again, the president said,
2: "What's wrong with a country that can allow people to write purposely negative stories?"
1: The word "allow" is the wrong word there. You're allowed to write purposely false stories. You're also allowed to be sued for that malicious intent. Now, Jake Tapper doesn't understand that at all.
3: Something wrong with a country that allows people to write purposely negative stories. Actually, there's nothing wrong with that country. There's everything right with that country.
1: See, again, Jake, you're defining yourself by what you're against. See, when you publish something misleading, which this whole bit he does on the reporters being kept out of the press pool is a master's class in deceptively reported news. Lying is not protected speech. It's free speech. You're allowed to lie, but we're not protecting you from the repercussions of those lies. If somebody says you lied about me and you lose in court, you lose in court. People have said the president lied about them and have lost in court. People have lied about the president and lied and lost in court, as you should. That's how the free speech system works. You're allowed to say whatever the hell you want. The famous statement is, you're not allowed to yell fire in a crowded theater. The word "allowed" is poorly used there. You're damn well straight allowed to yell fire in a crowded theater. There just better damn well be a fire in that crowded theater. Otherwise, there's a whole bunch of people who are going to sue your ass for the damages. So anyway, Jake Tapper continues.
3: There's something wrong with a country that allows people to write purposely negative stories. Actually, there's nothing wrong with that country. There's everything right with that country, with the United States of America. The right to be negative, to criticize our leaders. And the principle born from that right of free speech and freedom of the press.
1: Ah, there it is. There it is. Member of the press mischaracterizing what the First Amendment says. And it's a squares, rectangles, squares relationship. You know the saying, all squares are rectangles, but all rectangles are not squares. Yes, members of the news media are covered under the blanket of that portion of the First Amendment that guarantees freedom of the press, but it is the right to publish. It has been borne out in the Supreme Court. It's been borne out in courtrooms. That statement, the word the press, has been co-opted by the news media since the 50s. But it guarantees the right to publish. And yes, that includes journalism. But it also includes fiction, which much of journalism teeters on being these days. I'm sorry, I take words very seriously, because you will call me if I misuse a word, if I misspeak, if I mischaracterize something. You'll call and say that's not fair, or and especially if you're part of that community that I might have maligned. You'll call me if I use a word you don't like. If I talk about the Civil War never actually ending at Appomattox Courthouse, and that it's just been slowly glowing underneath the underbrush, waiting for a good stiff wind to reconflagrate that Civil War. People are like, no, no, it's different, Joe. The brown people aren't nearly as brown when we make them serve us, and we pay them a little bit for it now, but we don't give them housing, so I guess there is that. And Thomas Jefferson and Sally Hemings, by the way. And you're allowed to do that. We're allowed to have those conversations. But you know what? You think about it, and I'm right. And sometimes you call me, and I think about it, and you're right. That's free speech. But the freedom of the press guarantees you the freedom to publish, but it also puts on you the responsibility to pay up when you've slandered someone. Tapper, the guy who intentionally didn't tell you about Joe Biden's mental health decline, continues.
3: And that is that the White House does not get to dictate who covers the White House.
1: And are they? Jake, see, again, this is where misrepresentative language is. The White House isn't saying you can't cover the White House. The White House is saying do it from somewhere else. A reminder, George Washington did not install the press room at the U.S. Capitol or the president's residence. The press room was installed by Richard Milhouse Nixon so that he could control what the media covered of his administration. So why, Jake, are you defending such an institution? I've always been puzzled by the White House press corps. I stood there in a field in Charlottesville, Virginia, when George W. Bush flew Marine One onto a high school football field to come to Thomas Jefferson's home for July 4th immigration and naturalization ceremony and to tour Mr. Jefferson's home. And you know what landed right after Marine One? Another version of Marine One carrying Candy Crowley et al., the White House press corps. Why do they get access? I had to beg and plead to prove myself worthy of being given press pool access so that I could cover the event, because I thought it was an important local story. These people there stood next to Candy Crowley, wonderful moment in journalism, standing next to Candy Crowley in the press area. A little 4 or 5 year old girl is all excited because mom is up there becoming a U.S. citizen. And she's making noise and she's kind of making a ruckus. So George W. Bush kind of gets her attention and waves to her and talks to her. And she calms down and doesn't disrupt the ceremonies. And Grandma Uma comes over and picks her up and brings her back to the chair. And Candy Crowley looks at me, doesn't know me from Adam, and says, well, he finally found somebody on his intellectual level he could talk to. There's your White House press corps.
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2: This is Faber College in 1962. You know, 1962 had to be the best year of my life. I was a member of Delta Tau Chi. Not Deltas. What a great bunch of guys.
3: Remember, this was a story based on experiences had at Harvard. I bring this up because a new release from the U.S. News and World Report's annual rankings of higher education, the institutions that give us people like Jake Tapper. The Massachusetts Institute of Technology is now the number one college in the United States, unseating Princeton, the seat of Woodrow Wilson's technocracy movement, ending Princeton's 15-year run at the top of this university. And one of the reasons U.S. News and World Report, and this is where people say, well, Joe, how do you stay positive? How do you stay happy? I mean, you're satirizing for people's protection, sure. So, you know, even the bad stuff you can kind of make yucks about, and you can have fun at people's expense. You are Schadenfreude in the morning. I get it. I understand that. But I'm generally positive because, what is it? Our friend Andy in Sarasota always says this. We're winning. They just won't admit it. So this little tiny manifestation of you and me having an impact on the world, U.S. News and World Report changed how they graded the universities for this year's report, including a criterion

0: comparing graduates' earnings in the 4 years after their graduation compared to students from other universities. So what you could actually make with your degree weighted on how good of a college it was. Huh, funny Princeton would fall out of the top spot as soon as you institute some sort of, gee, does anyone get a job after graduating with a degree from this joint? I want to applaud the U.S. News and World Report for actually paying attention to what, oh, I don't know, the people they used to call readers are experiencing in their world. It's only been, what, a decade since people started to complain about the student loan debt crisis in the United States? And that's only been since it's been a news story. The student loan debt crisis in this country has been going on for perhaps an entire generation. And it wasn't until Joe Biden suggested in one of his flights of, or it may have been Jill Biden or Valerie Jarrett or whoever was running the White House at that moment. Let's go back to another admission from another journalist, Terry Moran, who quietly admitted over the weekend that ABC News was handed a story in 2023 about Joe Biden's incompetence. And said, no, we're not running it. Where's that in your free speech treaties, Jake? But so much going on in the world. But as I said 20 minutes ago, the Bill of Rights is as elegant a document as there is in its simplicity to understand, its brutality in its conditions, its flexibility in application. And it's one of the reasons the U.S. government spends considerable time and treasure trying to circumvent it. Because how can you be like all the other European dictatorships, softcore dictatorships? I mean, Fred Mertz isn't, you know, like the little guy from Austria with the mustache. But that's only in function. He's not invading France. I mean, outside of economically, but we don't like to bring that up publicly. Fred Mertz and Ethel there in Germany. Ask the Germans about, you know, what their rights are when the government says, hey, we're taking your property to move some people in. We're taking an entire town over to move people in. And it feeds that, you know, that global hatred that I think Fred Mertz and the rest, Art Carney in Canada and the rest of the world globalist people that President Trump so eloquently talked about in his speech, specifically targeting AI, but AI is just one manifestation of the World Economic Forum and their insistence on dominating the United States, because the United States isn't going along with their plan, wants, you know, some say, says, hey, you want access? To our economy, sell your stuff, sell your Volkswagens.
1: Referring to attempts to control it as a globalist scheme while vehemently defending the super tech.
2: The United States also totally rejects any attempt to construct a globalist scheme to control for the artificial intelligence.
0: We warned you about this yesterday. It's the same rhetoric that was used about the United States and the Soviet Union and ballistic missiles. Everyone wanted the U.S. and the Soviet Union to disarm

0: down to the level where they were so that they could be a superpower too. Nobody likes the idea of the mutually assured destruction actually having saved the world over time. Let me get to you real quick. We've got about 45 seconds before the news. Good morning. Who's this?
1: Good morning, Joe. This is Joe Owen Crozet.
0: What's on your mind, Joe?
1: Well, you went off the air again over here. I don't know if it was something you FCC. Yeah,
0: there's about 75 stations that were not off the air on, Joe. I appreciate it. I'll have somebody take a look at it. I know it's storming pretty bad. This cyclonic activity off the Atlantic seaboard that the meteorologists are trying to do everything they can to make it seem like a hurricane, which it isn't. It's not even a superstorm. They can't even make it come to the level of Sandy. But I'll take a look into it for you, Joe.
1: Okay, you have a blessed and wonderful day, and keep up the good work.
0: Well, thank you, sir. I appreciate it. No, but none of the other stations call me when we go off the air.
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5: What's Iran's message to the world? I'm Dave Anthony, Fox News. We'll find out this morning when Iran's president takes the stage at the United Nations, the day after President Trump, in his UN address, threatened again to annihilate Iran if they can't work out a deal. And the U.S. and Iran did hold talks through a mediator in New York.
6: The inflation rate in Iran is rapidly rising. The currency is weakening. But the Iranians still do remain defiant, and they have to make a calculation right now. It will be interesting to see what Iranian President Masoud Pezeshkian says today at the UN General Assembly. And that calculation has to do with whether or not they are willing to go back into a direct conflict with the United States. And if their behavior this week is any indication, we saw on Monday two additional tankers targeted in the Strait of Hormuz.
5: Fox's Trey Yingston, Tel Aviv. Also at the UN today, two other world leaders will speak the day after both met with President Trump, Venezuela's acting President Delcy Rodriguez, and Ukraine's President Volodymyr Zelensky. The president has been urging Russian leader Vladimir Putin to stop the war against Ukraine, but there's growing concern things could get worse.
7: NATO's deputy commander in Europe has described Russia's president as becoming increasingly cavalier, dangerous, and risk-accepting. Air Chief Marshal Sir John Stringer, though, advising NATO members not to be provoked into an overreaction. This as European leaders warn that Moscow is planning to test the alliance. Poland's Prime Minister Donald Tusk said last week Russia might target NATO with a drone or missile strike, then claim it was an accident.
5: Fox's Jonathan Savage. First Lady Melania Trump will ring the opening bell at the New York Stock Exchange this morning and then host what's called an Imperia Summit, a gathering of female business executives aimed at more economic prosperity for women. The First Lady just told Fox and Friends.
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12: When President Trump has finished at the UN today, he'll greet another world leader when Chinese President Xi Jinping arrives at Joint Base Andrews ahead of their White House talks tomorrow. Trade and tariffs will be on the agenda, and Fox's Peter Ducey reports from the White House.
13: There will, of course, also be some talk about artificial intelligence. When Scott Bessent met with his counterpart the other day in New York, they were talking about possibly having like a red phone, a hotline, where if something goes haywire with AI in China or in the U.S. that rises to the level of national security threat, then the phone rings and they can figure out how to kill it or how to turn it off.
12: Now, concern about AI going out of control as industry leaders calling for guardrails, lawmakers pushing for regulations, and Fox's Madeline Rivera reports.
14: The issue of AI has become more politicized ahead of the midterms. A Fox News poll shows 71% of voters oppose a data center in their area. But the opposition softens when voters are told data centers can help maintain a competitive edge over countries like China.
12: Overall, in that Fox poll, 6 in 10 view AI unfavorably. A song that was released last year, still on top of the charts now, setting a record.
15: She's from Texas.
16: Ella Langley's Choosing Texas has two-stepped its way to becoming the longest-running number one hit of all time as it scores its 23rd week atop the Billboard Hot 100 at number one. The smash one-ups the command of Mariah Carey's perennial All I Want for Christmas Is You, which has topped the chart each holiday season since the classic 1994 song first hit number one in 2019. Luminate, the industry data and analytics company, found that Choosing Texas brought in 911 million on-demand streams in the U.S. and 1.26 billion globally as of mid-August. When Langley started in 2023, she had under 1 million monthly listeners on Spotify and now boasts over 32 million. Michelle Polino, Fox News.
12: On Wall Street, stock futures are falling. I'm Dave Anthony. This is Fox News.
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0: Blessings of a Ted's Day on you and all your kin. 434-882-4217. Before we go too much further, that's the phone number you need to keep in mind for comment on the day's travails. I'll tell you what went on last night, and since last we chatted, I'll give you my analysis of it, but I also want to hear how it is impacting you. Most importantly there, that's how we stay ahead of things like U.S. News and World Report, where we actually know people are trying to find colleges that'll actually help them get a job when they graduate from it. Thank you for joining the potty, pal. Dr. Clark on the line with us before we fire up our first things. Good morning, Clark. What's on your mind, sir?
1: Well, Joe, you are so close.
0: To what?
1: To defining the difference.
0: Oh.
1: Hello?
0: Yeah.
1: Clark? Joe?
0: Yeah.
1: Yes, sir. Okay. You are so close to being right on the nail on the head on the difference between Jake Tapper, Communist News Network's right to lie, political's right to lie, and mental syndrome now's right to lie, and conservative talk stuff. Now, if you say something that is factually correct, but not intellectually honest, you're going to get a call or a text, somebody correcting you, because your listeners want truth. And if they don't get truth, they're not happy about it, and they're going to let you know.
0: Sure.
1: Now, I'm not that kind of doctor, Joe. I can't really hit it right on the head, but the consumers of CNN, Politico, and Menstrual Syndrome Now want to or need to be lied to.
0: There's a phrase for it, and I want to get the first things out in here too, but the phrase that I've heard in the psychological world is confirmation bias syndrome.
1: Okay.
0: You need to be told you were right. So years ago, they told everyone that rich people are bad, and then they showed them and they took them all to go see Les Miserables, and now they believe rich people are bad, so a bunch of rich people sit on TV and tell them that poor people need to be, I don't know, cared for by the few remaining rich people. It's a confirmation bias. So their viewers, the few that they have, and this is why I rail about President Trump sending the FCC after these people, let them drive away all of their viewers. Their numbers dwindle to infinitesimal numbers. It's amazing they have enough ratings to even break even at these networks.
1: Well, Alabama became a state in 1819. We have a conservative news outlet called 1819 News. And the beginning of their advertisement is, "Are you tired of the mainstream media's biased reporting?"
0: I'll tell you, hang on to that thought a second there, because reporting does have to happen here. Give me a moment here so that we can all know what we're talking about. Of course, this is about Jake Tapper, one of a screed misrepresenting what the First Amendment says. But that's not the real news. Real news, Donald Trump dropping bombs at the United Nations, verbally, of course, saying that he might, if pressed to annihilate Iran if something doesn't happen soon. Funny enough, just after that, according to reports, Iranian officials found Steve Witkoff and Jared Kushner walking the halls of the United Nations and said, "Hey, you want to go into this conference room for a little while?" President Trump told reporters afterwards it was a good meeting, though the Iranian officials were not at the highest levels. It's something. Before his speech to the United Nations, he signed the promised agreement that everyone said was just Trump chest pounding, where the United States takes security over Greenland, though still part of Denmark, and China and Russia have to abandon their bases there. "This is tremendous for Europe and the United States and for everybody," the president said, "and for Greenland, it's going to be incredible." Speaking of China, the People's Republic's Chairman Xi arrives in Washington today. He'll be greeted at Joint Base Andrews by the president. Federal judge in Rhode Island struck down an administration directive that barred immigrants from accessing certain federal programs, the illegal ones. This, according to Judge Mary McElroy, would embroil some folks in the protected persons and DACA programs who have, quote, legal status. U.S. Postal Service letter carriers facing a different kind of, quote, legal status. 34-year-old Damon Matai C. was arrested and arraigned yesterday in Salt Lake City by Deputy Attorney General Trent McCotter for throwing out more than 300 mail-in ballots. And Marco Rubio is officially National Security Advisor as well as Secretary of State. President Trump said, "When I have a problem, I call up Marco and he gets the problem solved." Our friends at JCSGold.com were telling us earlier on gold and silver have had a little bit of a rollback. I suggest you go visit these folks online at JCSGold.com. You'd see that gold is trading at $43.16.69. That's down $41 since yesterday. Silver is at $65.25. That's down $1.52 from yesterday. 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

0: As for Charlie and all the folks listening to us at KFAR up in the land of Fred Bear and Fairbanks, and I appreciate it, at 434-882-4217 from one end of the country to the other. And this is the fun of doing this, is you bring the independence that Virginia bore from Fairbanks to Northwest Alabama, and all points in between. And this is the point I was making about the Bill of Rights that Jake Tapper doesn't get. It's not something you can use personally. It is designed to be uncomfortable. It is designed so that somebody can speak freely. If they lie, they can be punished. And those are the things that we have allowed to get buried under piles of paper, the metaphorical legal hoarders that we've become. We just take code after code and law book after law book of things that are written not to protect your rights, but to protect particular friends of a friend of a friend. And we pile them up on top of the table that had the Bill of Rights originally sitting on it until we can't find it. It was here somewhere. I know it was here. It was here Friday, right before we went out. Where's that Bill of Rights? It's still there, and it guarantees the right to publish. And yes, that includes the news media, Jake, but it isn't only an amendment for newsrooms like yours at the cable news network there. But Clark was making that point eloquently before we had to run to the news. I appreciate you hanging on there, Clark. But you know, here's the thing about speech, is that it's designed to make you think. And I think some of that confirmation bias we were talking about is, I don't want to think, I just want to be told I'm right. Which is understandable, but it is something that we need to challenge within ourselves, isn't it?
1: Well, support my fantasy, Joe. That's kind of where we are with that. Now,
0: I was concerned. I thought you were actually asking me to support some fantasy. I'm like, hold it. This isn't the phone call I thought I was going to.
1: That's the left policy. So where I was going, 1819 News, are you tired of the mainstream media's biased reporting? They ought to follow that up with, well, so is Donald Trump, and he's finally got something about it.
0: Yeah.
1: Now, what you just said about Tapper, and it's all right to lie, but you can be punished for it, and Donald Trump just took their press credentials for the White House away. Sounds like they got punished for it.
0: Well, you know, and also this idea, and this is why I wanted to, and I think, I can't remember, I think it was Kareem that went and dug up the little piece of information, the nugget of where the White House press room comes from, because at this point, I mean, we're, what, 50 years removed, no, more than that, from the building of the White House press room, which was FDR's swimming pool. That's the next thing I want Donald Trump to do. I want Donald Trump to reopen FDR's swimming pool. I want him to call the ballroom the LBJ ballroom, for the obvious reasons, and I want him to reopen the Franklin Roosevelt swimming pool. And make a big deal of it, saying, yeah, we're taking some of the guys off the Lyndon Johnson ballroom project, and we're going to take the floor up and open up the swimming pool that Franklin Roosevelt, and watch the Democrats lose their bowel control again as President Trump celebrates one of their heroes. How dare he? Because the only reason Nixon wanted the press in the White House, beholden to the White House, was to control the narrative. Why would Jake Tapper want to celebrate such an offense to the idea of journalism?
1: Wait, if we go back to the swimming pool, can we make it all deep in and they got to tread water until the president or the spokesman gets there? Can we do that?
0: Considering how much they're children, I'd imagine filling it with yellow and orange bouncy balls and just letting them play in it like they're at Ted and Buster's or something.
1: Well, they'd never get questions because they would never quit playing in the bouncy balls.
0: Oh, children will be children there. But you know, but you're right. The president has called them out on it, because how many times has he said something? Everyone said, that's crazy. That's illegal. He can't do that. And it's turned out, and the most recent one was signed yesterday morning at 10:30. The whole Greenland bit. President Trump said it. Everyone said this is offensive and he can't be allowed to say stuff like that. And the next thing you know, Greenland is under our umbrella.
1: Well, okay, so here's the thing about it, Joe. Do you look at any of the exit prop? Do you read any of it?
0: I do. Just so I know what you're being inundated with, so we can. And unfortunately, so much of this program sounds like a red rubber ball bouncing down the hallway, debunk, debunk, debunk, debunk, debunk. But you know, if your cousin or your sister-in-law is being inundated with the agitprop, just like friends of mine and my wife are, the truth has to get out there somewhere.
1: Okay, so my fully indoctrinated left coast friend sent me a piece yesterday evening.
0: Uh-huh.
1: You know what the deal on the Greenland deal is, Joe?
0: What's the deal on the Greenland deal?
1: It took Denmark 2 years to trick Donald Trump into making that deal.
0: Ah, it is one of those. He's a dupe. See, this is the one of the fun things about the Trump administration. Either he is this genius Machiavellian who is playing us all, or he's an idiot. And sometimes the same person will make the same point. If you watch, what's that show Scott Jennings got his start on? They sit there and they'll say, Donald Trump's just such an idiot. I can't believe he's so dumb. And the president, and we'd elect somebody so dumb. And then the next person will say, yeah, but did you see how he manipulated the European Union? And you can't have it both ways.
1: See, when you were going for a show that illustrated Joe, I was thinking of the one with the coyote and the roadrunner.
0: Have you seen that? Have you subjected yourself to that coyote versus Acme movie yet?
1: I have not, but you know, I gotta say, he's got a pretty good case.
0: I don't know.
1: I've watched that for years and years, and he's bought a lot of Acme stuff. Now, okay, wait. At some point, the conservative side of me says there's got to be some personal responsibility, and you kept ordering this stuff. But, Joe, my whole lifetime, Acme has backfired on the coyote.
0: Right, but the coyote, you see, this is like buying your weapons from North Korea, who successfully, by the way, put two missiles into the ocean. Good on them. Their targeting system is getting better. But, you know, it's like buying your weapons from North Korea. I want to do something bad to people, and you're going to sell me the stuff I need to do bad things to people. And I'm fine with that blowing up in their face. I also just dislike this American attitude of rewriting the history of the bad guy. Come on, let's let the bad guy be the bad guy. We've even done Lucifer, so why not the coyote? Last thought.
1: Well, I don't know who owns the rights, Clint Eastwood or Warner Brothers. If it's Clint Eastwood, he's got a shot.
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1: It is time on a Ted's D to open Mac McDonald's notebook. Luckily, we have Mac here, so we don't have to get a warrant to open it. But that's
2: next time, I'll just send it.
1: Nah, because I wouldn't do a good job. I don't read other people's words very well. Stumbling, mumbling, fumbling like the round mound of rebound through it. So how are you doing this morning?
2: I'm doing good. Doing fine. Getting ready to head north. Getting ready to see you for an early happy hour on Friday.
1: That's right.
2: And, you know, someplace at Zion's Crossroads. That's all Vinny told me yesterday. Someplace in Zion.
1: Yeah, we are in a biblical part of Virginia. We have Zion's Crossroads. I live in Palmyra. You know, all these little places that pop up in Scripture. It's like,
2: I understand. I wish I had time to go to Lake Monticello and play a quick 18, but that's not going to happen. So I got a pretty busy day. Anyway, one of the things this week, with all that's going on, we're trying to cover it all. You know, we got President's Cup starting tomorrow, the WNBA playoffs. Fever got a big win. In fact, I got a little ditty for you today you're going to enjoy. And I hadn't really had a lot of time to talk about Clemson and Carolina from Saturday and what happened and the detail of where Bill Belichick was and where Dabo Sweeney was. There was just a lot of storylines because Clemson ended up winning 28-20. Okay. Mm-hmm. The rain delay and the lightning delay came in the fourth quarter. And this was after Carolina led 17-6 at half and the Tigers outscored Carolina 22-3 after intermission. The day lasted 6 hours, and after the lightning delay, Memorial Stadium, which was rocking early while Clemson was playing like dogs, not tigers, it ended up that just about half the stadium came back. That's all. Well, yeah. UNC had second and goal at the Clemson 7 when the lightning came. I mean, they're in control of this game. It's like game, set, and match, right? Well, all of a sudden, when they come back out, Reynolds, this QB, this young guy, became Kenny Stabler. I mean, it was just for lack of a, I mean, all of a sudden it was dink, dink, dunk, dunk, run here, score. And it was Tigers outscored, as I just said, 22-3 in the second half. All right. Now, that's all because no one gives us quotes better than Dabo Sweeney.
1: Yeah.
2: So after games, win or lose, and during the week, I would love to do his talk show. Okay. Anyway, Dabo?
3: You could cure cancer with what was in that locker room. That type of strength and joy and togetherness, and I wish the world could experience that. It's indescribable to experience a locker room after a moment like that. Just the unshakable belief, and I'm proud of them. I'm incredibly thankful.
2: So there you go. I mean, dead. So
1: I kept
2: and
1: my
2: buried.
1: Job for another week. That's the sound of a man who has kept his job for one more week.
2: Yeah. Anyway, and just a footnote to that whole thing. Head coach Dabo Sweeney earned his 189th career win. He trails only Tom Osborne, Nick Saban, and Bob Stoops, despite 2026 being only his 19th season and 18th full season. In case you want to be really good at the water cooler today, Clemson improved to 3-0 all time against head coaches whose careers include a Super Bowl title as head coach.
1: Okay, that's an odd stat.
2: And two of them involved Belichick last year and this year. Barry Switzer was the other one. Clemson beat Oklahoma for the title. All right, so we all did it. Okay, so last night, the WNBA, the top 8 seeds are pretty well, in fact, they're set. Actually, now teams are positioning for the seeds, but the playoffs start this weekend. With everything else going on. And I'll talk President's Cup tomorrow, by the way. Friday, I'll be on the road, but I have a little surprise for you because today, shameless plug, Foster and Friends, Bud and I are recording today for our weekend show. And our guest, George Allen, Senator George Allen, to talk about the Protect College Sports Act. I can't wait. I could talk to him for hours. It should be fun. So anyway, on Friday, I'll have a little preview for you with George Allen, since I'll be on an airplane.
1: I have a feeling, as much as I love George, I have a feeling And I don't know, obviously you haven't done the interview yet. I will be listening. No. It follows the Saturday edition of this program on our flagship station, as it does on dozens and dozens of stations nationwide, Mac. But I have a feeling, and I will tune in to find out.
2: Okay.
1: I'm going to disagree with George on the Protect Sports Act.
2: He talked a lot about player. You know, we just briefly exchanged an email, and he had to He was fishing with his son in Tennessee, so he couldn't do the interview Tuesday, but he could do it today. So we're going to do it today and, get that out of the way. All right, getting back, since the train just went off the tracks, I'm going to put it back on the track. So with the WNBA and last night, Caitlin Clark at 27, Olivia Miles did not play. They blew out the Lynx. And Kelsey Mitchell, 27 straight 20-point games. Jeez. You know, they got the best guards in the league, and they're fighting for fourth. They have a home court advantage. So that's kind of the story. But anyway, the Lynx have the number one seed. Because Houston, the Valkyries lost. So anyway, and never will I give you this much WNBA information.
1: However, I just think it's fascinating how you know, everyone is talking about Indiana.
2: The Fever, and
1: they're like barely a 500 team. I mean, you know, that's like talking about the Washington Wizards.
2: They're fourth, so they're hanging in, and hopefully Sophie and company can. All right, so Nike, remember? Surely our demo remembers the Michael Jordan commercials and how good they were. How, you know, when they launched a shoe and Spike Lee got involved from the rim, and the Michael Jordan, Larry Bird. I think it was Jordan, wasn't it? Jordan and Bird doing the McDonald's thing where they're doing playing horse.
1: Yeah.
2: Off the barn, through the window, off the free throw line, and it was so, but now Nike, of course, probably has had the best commercials as far as athletes and things, you know, Bono's football, whatever.
1: That's right.
2: Well, a new Caitlin Clark commercial, 30 seconds, I got it for you right here, has launched. It's all white backdrop, small little picture of Caitlin, video of Caitlin eating breakfast at a small table eating cereal. Okay. And this is the audio.
4: Caitlin Clark is just a normal girl from Iowa, raised to do normal stuff. Cereal for breakfast, football on Sundays, golf on her days off. Eventually, she grew up and got a job. At this job, she sells out a variety of arenas, shoots from distances previously considered unnecessary, and wears shoes with her own name on them. The media finds all of this extremely interesting. But to her, this is all totally normal. Nothing special to see here.
2: You know, so they're just saying, hey, Caitlin is just Caitlin, and let's, you know, but, and the, so the little dig at the media was so, the media doesn't, you know, that's just a, that's a, that's a really good line, you know, when you.
4: Shoots from distances previously considered unnecessary, and wears shoes with her own name on them. The media finds all of this extremely interesting.
2: That's just the, you know, that's a good line.
1: Air so Jordans?
2: Nike does it again and get
1: Air Jordans?
2: You know,
1: no.
2: Yeah, they're Air Caitlins now or whatever they are.
1: Oh my
2: you
1: gosh.
2: Know, they get, okay. So she's got her own shoe line with, you know, and Sophie, I think, that's is getting ready to launch hers, and she's got her own clothing line. And, hey, you know, so anyway.
1: You know, make it a round or two in the playoffs. Like I said, this is, you know, it's what we are as a country now. We're for the celebrity, not whether the movie's any good. You know, it's got, you know, you know, I appreciate the WNBA for that. It is one part actual decent basketball, because they don't, and I've said this before, I think the problem with the NBA is the players are too big for the court. I'm serious. That's why NBA games are about as interesting as listening to paint dry.
2: I understand. And so anyway, real quick, Dave Rasmussen took a no-hitter into the seventh, struck out 11 for the Rays clinch. So they win the AL East over the Yankees. Good for them. And Zach Wheeler struck out 11 for the Phillies, too. So anyway, baseball's second season is rounding into shape as well. I will see you tomorrow morning. I
1: Absolutely. Promise. Well, have fun with Governor George. Tell him set him up. Says hello.
2: I will for sure.
1: And good luck. 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

0: So the song they were singing at the UN yesterday, weren't they? No? No, not so much. We're going to visit with in conjunction with the UN Security Council meeting. Interestingly enough, they were throwing Climate Week, desperately trying to cling to the rent-seeking, money-laundering scam that is intergalactic climate change and the peril that was supposed to have befallen us like 25 years ago. But that being said, they're still out there. Got to give them credit for dogged pursuit of other people's money. So we're going to talk with Mark Morano of Climate Depot and CFACT coming up in a little while, talk about what was going on there. Of course, the real manipulators of other people's money have moved on to artificial intelligence. Remember, now global climate change isn't the most existential threat to you. It's artificial intelligence. And President Trump even addressed that to the United Nations. Do we still have the clip up of President Trump hammering them on this cabal on the artificial intelligence? This is the New York Post report.
1: Intelligence, referring to attempts to control it as a globalist scheme, while vehemently defending the super tech.
2: The United States also totally rejects any attempt to construct a globalist scheme to control for the artificial intelligence being spoken of so much now, hereinafter officially called super intelligence, changing the name. Super intelligence, every major new technology brings challenges, and super intelligence is no exception.
0: And he's right. And this is what's so maddening, I think, to most of the people when Donald Trump says stuff like that. They're like, he's crazy. But he's right. The technology, just like the Industrial Revolution, we can do it right or we can do it wrong. I don't think we did it right in the Industrial Revolution. Because the Bill of Rights still existed, we were able to survive. But the metastasization of unionism to the United States, and now the union movement attaching itself to

0: only government jobs. It's the only place that any of that is growing. Is indicative of how we mismanaged the Industrial Revolution in a lot of ways. And it's the same thing we're going to do with so many, because we don't want to take this simple document and apply it. We compared it, if you're old enough, you remember what overhead projectors were. Think a projected image. Well, I guess you don't have to, because you can project from your laptop onto a screen. So imagine a PowerPoint presentation. I guess that's what we have now is PowerPoint, where you can just do overlays. Here's this, and then we overlay this. That's how we have to use the Bill of Rights and the U.S. Constitution. Just overlay it. When people start complaining about Sunday, your personal gift wrap service from the post office and claim that it's in the Constitution, they're lying to you. It's not. It's just, you know, another one of these fabrications because somebody wants to feel like it's there. Yes, the U.S. Constitution says that there shall be established post offices and post roads to connect them, partially because during the Articles of Confederation, states were closing roads to their neighbors or tariffing them terribly. So the Constitution said we're going to have U.S. postal roads to guarantee that the mail can get from headquarters, central post office, to the post office in your town. What happens to it after that is entirely a fungible asset. There is no guarantee of home delivery or anything that a post office is going to exist in your town, and that there be a U.S. route to guarantee your transit there. That's it. But that's just another one of these mischaracterizations of the Constitution and the Bill of Rights. And I want to pick up on this couple of folks emailing on the Jake Tapper story. This one I'm going to pick up first. Marcus says, Joe, you're only salty because he didn't pick on you as well. Do I need Jake Tapper? No, as a matter of fact, we're trying to avoid playing the clips of other, quote, conservative talk shows in relationship with his dumb stand on the president and the White House press corps. But he says, this very, clearly.
1: Can't have the most powerful.
0: Well, sorry, that's the O'Reilly clip.
1: The Obama administration, basically dictating who covers the news. President Obama is trying to exercise his power to intimidate.
0: And by the way, Bill was wrong then too, because Fox News can still cover the news. They just can't do it from inside the White House. This is why I'm saying eliminate the White House press corps. Open the pool again. And I don't mean, and you can even call it the press pool. Because underneath the White House press room is a swimming pool. It was built by FDR so he could do aqua therapy for his polio. And in 1970-something, Richard Nixon covered it up so that, there's a phrase. No, that would never happen. He covered up the pool. I presume he needed plumbers, too. All right, make it stop before it breeds. And put in a room where the White House would tell the press what to do with the news, what the news was. Why would you want that? I mean, obviously, you're the president. You want to control the news. If I was a journalist, I wouldn't want to be assigned to that beat.
1: And I think that even the most left-wing journalists understand, hey, we can't have this in America if we want to have a free press.
2: We can't have this in America if we want.

0: Want to have a free press. Bill O'Reilly was absolutely right.
1: No, he wasn't, Jake. Bill O'Reilly, just like you, are absolutely wrong on what the First Amendment guarantees regarding press. Squares and rectangles. Journalism is the press, but not all press is journalism. Period. Discuss.
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5: Will President Trump be watching? I'm Dave Anthony, Fox News. When Iran's president speaks at the United Nations, the day after a Trump UN General Assembly address included a threat to annihilate Iran if they can't work out a deal. For the first time in months, there were negotiations.
6: We do know, according to U.S. Special Envoy Steve Witkoff, a meeting took place indirectly, mediated by the Qataris yesterday in New York with U.S. officials and the Iranian delegation. But the president has that decision to make. And the broader question, how would it be different than Operation Epic Fury that certainly degraded the Iranians but did not destroy them?
5: That's Fox's Trey Yingst in Tel Aviv. That Iran conflict will be a topic of discussion when President Trump meets with China's leader. He'll greet Xi Jinping later today ahead of their talks tomorrow.
7: There are these reports that China has been helping the Iranians with targeting information, including some that might have killed U.S. service members. The president wants that to stop. Something else, another piece of this, the Chinese have been watching what the Americans can and cannot do in Iran, the American military capabilities, as the whole world waits to see if China makes a move on Taiwan.
5: Fox's Peter Doocy at the White House. The two leaders will also discuss artificial intelligence amid concern about potential dangers. And there's a new Fox News poll on AI.
8: Fewer than 3 in 10 Americans support building an AI data center in their area. Just under half of voters view AI technology as a good thing for personal daily life, but majorities view it negatively for the economy, mental health, the environment, and jobs.
5: Fox's Jessica Rosenthal. First Lady Melania Trump's in New York for the UN gathering, and this morning she'll host a meeting of her own with female business executives for an Imperia initiative. The First Lady tells Fox will foster
9: business meetings and business advances and also economic prosperity for women.
5: In about a half hour, the First Lady will ring the opening bell at the New York Stock Exchange. 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
10: 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Or your spouse. Or your spouse using pliers. But boy, you were entertained. Thanks, Hero. Another thing that can keep truckers going, Progressive

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1: 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Along with Warner Wolf, I'm Stu Mahan, and we welcome you to a most unusual event. 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
2: Tonight's special event features two great athletes. In the blue corner, weighing 221 pounds, a former heavyweight champion of the world, the Dancing Destroyer, the King of Sting, the Count of Monte Cristo.
3: Yo, you think you got enough names?
4: Patience, Dad. Almost done.
2: The master of disaster, the one and only Apollo Creed. In the red corner, weighing an even 261 pounds, gold medalist and undefeated world amateur champion from the Soviet Union,
5: appears to be in very serious condition.
6: The men
7: are dying. He dies.
8: Yes, that's a little of Rocky IV with Dolph Lundgren playing Drago. His book is now out, Fights Worth Fighting, Finding Strength in Struggle. And Dolph tells his story. But the first time, Dolph, you burst on the scene for All Americana was in Rocky IV. And that, of course, was the fight with Apollo Creed, supposed to be an exhibition, but you took it serious, didn't you?
9: Well, my character took it seriously, yeah. Exactly. It was, you know, it was supposed to be an exhibition fight, and, you know, there's this kind of a bad blood between the characters in the press conference, and then, I think there's the plan from my side was to make an example of this guy, and I don't think Drago really wanted to kill him, but Sly wrote the script. That's what happened.
8: And this was that your first big acting job?
9: Yeah, I did a small acting gig in a Bond movie by my girlfriend Grace Jones at the time. She was in the Bond movie, and I was just standing on the sidelines, and the director says, "Oh, you know, stunt guy so and so didn't show up, so You want to be in the movie? You can point a gun at Chris Walken, and you know." So I did, but my name appears like 2 minutes down in the credits, so I wouldn't have done much.
8: Right,
9: so
8: absolutely. But you were an athlete.
9: Yeah,
8: you're a fighter, Taekwondo, and a boxer.
9: Yes, I did karate. I was European karate champion, and I was a boxer as well. So that helped me a lot in the Rocky movie, because you know you can only teach an actor so much. But the movement, body movement, especially if you're a big guy, it really has to be there. It has to be kind of innate in your. It takes years to figure it out.
8: You know? Did you guys have real? Did it feel like a fight at times when they were taping this?
9: Yeah, it did. It did.
8: And you're so much bigger, right?
9: I'm quite a bit bigger, and I think that was part of the story. Was you know the underdog. I mean, Rocky is the classic underdog, and I think that's why Rocky IV is. Yeah, people like it a lot because it is that kind of David and Goliath, you know, matchup.
8: So you wrote this book, but would your life have been different had you not gotten that role?
9: Well, I would have been a chemical engineer somewhere shaking test tubes. Or maybe I would have gotten in the movie business some other way. But I, you know, my dad was an engineer and my older brother's an engineer. And I didn't really want to do it, but it was a way for me to travel. And I wanted to come to America and I couldn't afford it. I couldn't afford to buy the tickets and everything. So I realized I could get scholarships to pay for it, and that's why I pursued it.
8: You went to Clemson?
9: Clemson, Washington State, and MIT.
8: Wow. And now you're an American citizen.
9: Yes, sir.
8: I want to get more of your story and where you came from, your origin story, what you overcame to get where you are today, because nothing's been easy. Dolph Lundgren's here. His book is now out. You got to grab it. Fights Worth Fighting, Finding Strength in Struggle. 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
3: The people who told you we were going to die from climate change in 6 years are the same people saying we're going to die from AI now. And there's no comeuppance for them lying to us about climate change. We've moved on from climate change. Not a top 14 issue in the midterms, but the Democrats don't ever acknowledge what they did to you. COVID's going to kill us all. Get the vaccine. We can justify firing you from your job. That's how bad it is. Can't go to a funeral. Kids can't graduate high school. Have a prom. You're not going to walk. Wedding. Canceled. Okay, if you want to riot in the streets, that's fine. If you want to have multiple funerals for George Floyd indoor that tens of thousands of people attend, that's fine. COVID's a sophisticated virus. It knows if you're assembling in violation of social distancing rules on behalf of a righteous and just cause. They told us that with a straight face. And when you pushed back against it, they were like, the science is settled. Follow the science.
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14: They're toe-to-toe. The Russian towers above the American. It's a true case of David and Goliath here. It's unbelievable, the condition of those men, but the Russian champion.
15: I must break you.
16: And yes, that, of course, is the voice of Drago, played by Dolph Lundgren in Rocky IV. I don't want to give away the ending, but I will. Dolph eventually loses. Drago eventually loses to Rocky, who's about half his size. But they are great friends today. Of course, Expendables was the last time you saw them together on the screen. Dolph Lundgren's got a brand new book out. You got to grab it. It's called Dolph Lundgren, Fights Worth Fighting, Finding Strength in Struggle. I just a few more questions on Rocky, because we're doing a special on Fox Nation called, 50 Years Since Rocky Won, but we do want to get a perspective on the series. First off, your relationship with Carl Weathers, how would you describe him?
17: I thought he was great. I thought he was a great athlete. I was a fan of his. I'd seen all the other Rocky movies, and I was kind of sad when I read the Creed. But, it was a job, and Sly wrote the script, and he had obviously it was a clever idea, because it makes the audience really want revenge, and it makes this, it ups the stakes for our fight. So I thought, it was a good move on Sly's part, but I was always friendly with Carl, and we used to work out at Gold's in Venice together. So, good guy.
16: You were a fighter. He learned to fight.
17: Yeah.
16: When the series started, he looked like the Ali part, didn't he?
17: Yeah. Carl had that natural movement, that, that rhythm that Ali had, which you can't teach people. He just had it. And I think it was really good casting by Sly. He found him, for the first picture. And he had that Ali kind of the dancing destroyer, those moves that set him apart from Rocky, and then even set him apart from Drago, because Drago, my character, had more of a Soviet, that classic Soviet fighting style with like a long stance and a big jab, very, very orthodox.
16: Olympic-like, right?
17: Olympic.
16: Yeah. And then I know you didn't work with Burgess Meredith, but Talia Shire?
17: Yeah, Talia Shire was cute. I mean, she was a great actress. I saw her in The Godfather, of course. And, I was starstruck working with all these guys when I showed up. I was just a Swedish 27-year-old kid,
16: What did you know about the first three? Did you watch the first three? Did you like them?
17: Yeah, the first one I'd seen when I came to America on a scholarship, and I was 18, at Washington State, and some friends took me to see this movie called Rocky, and everybody was cheering. I remember the end, and people were like kind of in tears, and it was fantastic. I had a big impression on me. And then I was fighting in Australia at, I was fighting in the Australian Open, which I ended up winning actually, but I was listening to Eye of the Tiger in my Walkman, which was like a new device in those days, in 1982. And little did I know I was going to be in the next picture only 3 years later.
16: And what was like being the newcomer?
17: It was exciting. I was nervous. I wanted to do a good job. Sly was very, very nice to me, and very, he was very helpful.
16: You really hurt him.
17: Well, I know. That's what I hear. He hurt me too a little bit, but I guess I was bigger and stronger, so he got hurt more. Because some of those exchanges were kind of almost for real in the corners, right? So you go to the body really hard, and that's what he got hurt, I think.
16: And of course, knowing that he's producing it, so you say, hey, I'm doing what my guy wants me to do.
17: Yeah, he's the boss. Yeah. I listen to him.
16: So let's talk about you.
17: Yeah.
16: So it was you did not have an easy childhood, and you write about it in the book. Your dad was extremely physical with you, and he would often, vent on you and beat you up. What was that like?
17: Well, it was tough, obviously. He beat up me and my mom. And I think when you're a young boy, you're protective of your mother. But obviously, I was too small to do anything. I couldn't protect her, which made me feel bad. And also, I think to some degree, she didn't protect me. So I had that other kind of mixed emotions about her, too, even though I loved her. So it was tough for me. As soon as I had a chance, I got involved in sports. I think I wanted to feel strong. I wanted to feel like I could defend myself. And that's, I think, why I got pretty good at martial arts. But it was hard. It took me many years to recover. I would use that emotion to be a good fighter. I used it, hijacked it to be an actor. It was only in my 50s that I started therapy and kind of got out of it.
16: So you broke the cycle as a dad. You have two daughters. You were there to protect them. So you broke the cycle.
17: Are you
16: still angry at your dad today?
17: No. I stopped being angry when I was about 20 years old because I was a karate champion and he was now an older guy and it mellowed out. And I couldn't just go home and knock on the door and, hey, Dad, I'm here to beat you up for what you did, 10 years ago.
16: Did he apologize ever?
17: No, he didn't because he never admitted that he would been that he beat me on my mom. He never apologized, but I forgave him, and I realized that, I felt sorry for him. He was just a sad old man who had a really rough childhood and who wasn't strong enough to break the cycle of violence himself. So I had to do it.
16: So it's interesting. Your friends have similar backgrounds. I've heard him at different times. Arnold Schwarzenegger, he wrote his book.
17: Yeah.
16: His dad was really tough on him. He came out of World War II. They lost the war. He never got over it. What he did, he didn't really go into detail, but he was pretty tough on Arnold. And Sylvester Stallone, I think that if you talk to him now, he will well up thinking about how tough his dad was, not physically, but emotionally on him. Mm. Never accepted him, never went to the Academy Awards, never really saw his success as anything but a threat on him. And those are the type of childhoods where they're dysfunctional, but you have a choice. Do I acknowledge it? Do I overcome it? Or do I let it ruin my life, don't you?
17: Yeah. Yeah, you have to, either you turn it into something positive. I think if all three of us, we did, positive for ourselves and also into entertainment. So you're kind of trying to motivate other people to have a good life and strength, you're trying to pass that on to other people.
16: So is that why you wrote the book? Do you want people to see this blonde-haired, blue-eyed guy, this this fantastic athlete, actor, Hollywood looks, who's got, I think you have a Fulbright scholarship?
17: Yes.
16: To come over. So you got looks, you got the brains, you got the physicality, you got the fame. Did you want to show people that it hasn't really been easy?
17: Yeah, I want to show people that it's, the stuff you never hear about, that the vulnerable stuff, the things that people usually don't want to talk about. But I want to be honest about it because it makes me feel good. And I hope it'll inspire other people to open up too. And because you want to, by sharing it, it loses its power over you, some of these traumas. It's good to share it.
16: Tell me if this happened to you. So as you're working your way up, you mentioned Grace Jones is this megastar.
17: Yeah.
16: And you're a boyfriend.
17: Yes.
16: So you got a little bit of fame, but it's reflective fame. But then you get your own.
17: Yes.
16: Did you ever go through a period like, I don't deserve this type of fame? Because of your upbringing, that as the fame and fortune starts coming in and success starts happening, you're hanging out with all these celebrities. Did you go through a period of saying, well, man, do I deserve this? How long is this going to last? Did you try to almost do some self-sabotage in all this, or do you just accept it?
17: No, I it took me years to even to adjust to it. I never really accepted it. It took me until I was, like I said, I started therapy and stuff in my 50s to really accept it and kind of feel good about what I'd done. Before that, I enjoyed it. It was a fun ride, but I never really took it in. Like you said, my dad's words were kind of in the back of my head that I was useless. I was never going to be anybody. And it was hard to shake those words. It took me, like I said, 20, 30 years after I got famous, actually.
16: Dolph Lundgren, our guest, his book is out, Fights Worth Fighting, Finding Strength in Struggle. You also joined the military. You had to, right? You got in the draft. What did the military teach you in Sweden?
17: In Sweden, it taught me discipline and to respect other people, to live with other guys, in a small, confined space. Also, it taught me about weapons. It taught me about self-control, it was great. I enjoyed it a lot. I had a good time, and I was also a karate man, so I was used to getting yelled at, so it didn't bother me.
16: And plus, you could take care of yourself.
17: Yeah.
16: Here in America, sometimes people have to understand the Russian threat. They want to see the Cold War's over.
17: Yeah.
16: Dolph Lundgren knows about the Russian threat. You grew up with it.
17: Well, of course. I mean, Sweden is I think it's, is it half an hour helicopter ride from Leningrad or something to Stockholm? It's very close. So obviously Sweden was right in the crosshairs during the Cold War. And we were ready for it. My wife's from Norway, and Norway has a border to Russia. So it's serious up there for sure.
16: All right. So we're going to stick a, can you stick around?
17: Yeah,
16: sure, you're great. Sure. Dolph Lundgren's got a brand new book out. Pick it up. Dolph Lundgren, just a moment. Also, what it was like with the Expendables. It was the who's who of action stars in the same room working for the same cause. Can you imagine? Don't move.
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8: talk show that's getting you talking. You're with Brian Kilmeade.
16: I think it's inevitable that we will need military operations likely to support the economic pressure that the blockade and Bessent is applying in isolating this regime economically. And I think the objective, when we go back to military operations, the objective should not be the end state of deal. The objective should be we set the conditions to put this regime on a path to its collapse.
20: Yes, that is General Jack Keane. He's a level-headed guy. He's a military genius. He understands all the moving parts. He understands our military, understands the commanders. He understands Israel, certainly understands our enemy. And I think he lays it out perfectly. If anybody thinks that Steve Witkoff is going to be able to pull off a deal with Preske and the president, and everything's going to be open, all the straits are going to open up, and the nuclear program's going to be shelved, I think you're dreaming. I mean, haven't we learned that at all over the last 25 years? And especially after the last 6-7 months, they'll say things to alleviate pressure. And it'll be tempting, but nothing is going to be effective in terms of anything short of finishing the job. Preskian right now is speaking at the United Nations. So the guy looks exhausted every minute of the day. You know, he is not the original pick. Preskian was the guy who was put in place after the death of the president in that helicopter crash right before Joe Biden was president. Nothing to do with us, nothing to do with any type of sabotage that we know, but he just died. This guy takes over. He's a doctor, and he looks really reluctant. And I think he's powerless. Bob Chew is coming up next. You listen to the Brian Kilmeade Show.

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3: Wealthy Chinese couples are implanting their embryos into American women so their children can be born U.S. citizens. Why does that sound directly in my mind like some type of long-term effort play by the communist Chinese? Women that carry babies for the agency, recruited informally through social media, they get between $60,000 and $120,000 for their services. The children are then swept off by their parents to be raised in China, where it seems as a status symbol among the wealthy to have a child able to claim U.S. citizenship. Incredibly, such a service is completely legal.
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6: Hey, welcome back. Before I go, I just want to remind you, don't forget One Nation Sunday at 10 o'clock and Uniting the States, my brand new book, comes out October 13th, the six moments that forged the American miracle. You will love them. You'll love those stories. I think you'll love the country even more. But now it's time to find out if there's more to know, and there is. Chicago commuters are getting hit with a bold new Florida billboard campaign. Yes, expanding its multi-million dollar recruitment campaign to the Midwest. The Florida Chamber of Commerce is launching the next free enterprise billboard campaign targeting Illinois Governor Pritzker. As the chamber says, the data shows billions of dollars in income moving from Illinois to Florida. They're trying to get more, slow down a little bit, and it shouldn't. By the way, next. A poll reveals that black families send their kids to private schools at higher rates than white families or Asian families. It's kind of counterintuitive. The New York Post did a study. The data points to conventional assumptions about private school and enrollment patterns across racial and socioeconomic demographics. Yes, they want to make sure that their kids learn too. next.

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4: Fox News, I'm Gianna Gelosi. Iranian President Masoud Pezeshkian accusing the U.S. and Israel of committing terror attacks against his people at the U.N. General Assembly.
5: Our innocent people have been the targets of cowardly attacks and aggressions imposed upon our country.
4: This comes a day after President Trump addressed the assembly, threatening to annihilate the regime if a peace deal isn't made. Today, the president's going to welcome Chinese President Xi at Joint Base Andrews. Fox's Peter Ducey.
6: There are these reports that China has been helping the Iranians with targeting information, including some that might have killed U.S. service members. The president wants that to stop.
4: China wants the U.S. to pause arms sales to Taiwan. Artificial intelligence also expected to be a big topic of discussion. 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
1: Charlie is in Chicago up next. Charlie, what's going on?
13: Hi, it's kind of a complicated question. I am 34 years old. My wife is 30 years old. I've had my house paid off since I was 28 before I met my wife, and we just had our first baby, and her mom and dad want us to move closer towards them, but I don't feel safe letting selling the house or moving with the, like, you know, because moving 30 miles closer to Chicago is quite a bit more expensive than where I live.
16: So it's only a 30-mile move?
13: Yeah, we're within an hour of her parents, and her parents want us to be within half an hour, and I think it's a little selfish.
16: Why don't they move? Why wouldn't they move 30 miles closer to you?
13: She's one of five, so it kind of puts them in a central location of everybody.
1: How does this affect your jobs?
13: It would... So I have like a little excavating business, and my yard is within a mile from where I live. So I've explained to my wife, because I have to go back to the yard every night, pretty much. Mm-hmm. And it's nice because it's nice and close to my house. But I explained to her, I said, if we move, that adds an hour or an hour and a half onto my day every day going back to the yard where it's otherwise I'd have to relocate.
16: And what is the... property increase, you know, what's your house worth today versus what you would feel like you would need to spend to get what you want 30 miles closer to them?
13: My house is probably worth like 400 right now, but the house I would need would probably be close to 700 because I would need at least a little bit of land so I could park a large truck and trailer and some equipment on it, you know.
16: And so just to recap, the drive to the parents' house now is an hour and 10 minutes. Is that what I heard?
13: Correct.
16: And this is a problem because I don't know. I kind of like a buffer. Sometimes it's nice to have a buffer.
13: Well, I agree with you, but I don't know. My question is, am I in the right to dig my heels in and say no?
16: Do you have the $300,000 extra to make this move and keep it debt-free, which is, it sounds like, where you want to stay? You have a paid-for home. That's nice. Do you have the money to do this, and it's just a work thing, or is it a work and money thing?
13: It would be a work and money thing. I only have $150,000 liquid cash, and so I'm not wanting to spend any of that towards another house, you know.
1: What is your wife
13: maybe
1: think?
13: Another option.
1: Is she desperate to make this move?
13: Not necessarily. If she spends a long weekend with them, then, and I'm not there, she comes back and she reinstigates the conversation. It's been going on for about a year, and I'm like, you know, there goes long stretches where she's totally fine. She's a stay-at-home mother now, so we've got that locked down, and she can be a stay-at-home mother. But I think with this move, she would have to go back to work, and then that entails childcare, and I'm scared of childcare costs.
16: So let's just
13: to me, it doesn't make any sense.
16: Let's just pretend for a second. let's pretend that you're like, all right, we take the 400. Let's say you decide, hey, we're going to make this move and we want to take the 150 and put it with the 400. And so in the meantime, we're going to save up our 3 to 6 months just to make sure we're not touching emergency funds to do this. And we're going to go in and we're going to put $550,000 down on a $700,000 house. And then we're going to have a $150,000 mortgage. Let's just pretend you did that. She would have to go back to work because of the mortgage, or is there another reason you feel like she would have to go back to work? Because that doesn't feel...
13: I guess it would be, it's part of my resentment that all that money that I worked towards that house was mine. The reason she wants to move is partly she feels that the house isn't hers because she hasn't contributed.
16: Okay, now we're getting somewhere.
1: Okay. This is a layer beneath. Yes. So is her house on the deed? Is her name on the deed?
13: No.
1: And why is that?
13: Because I had it prior before we were married, and it was paid off before we were married.
16: But you can easily add her to that. That's just paperwork.
13: Correct, but I guess I'm in a field where divorce rates are high in the construction field.
16: Okay, so we're getting somewhere on this. There's some issues here. So, because you can go two routes of this. If you said, hey, she doesn't feel like the house is hers. I lived here before she did. I picked this house. She just feels like I would love to move somewhere that feels ours. That's one side of this argument. But then the other part of it is like, dude, you're married to this woman. You're clinging on to something you did as a single man. And you're no longer single. So let's add her to this deed because you're married to her and let's show that you're like all in 100%. Or you guys need to have some deeper talks, I think, with a counselor, because I think I'd be feeling the same way if I were in her shoes. Like, he's not letting me fully in on this. If he's already thinking about what happens if we divorce, but you didn't have her sign a prenup, did you?
13: No, but I don't think that's the question. I think my question is it proper for the parents to be getting muddling in my business?
16: No, it's not. It's not, but in digging through, we found other. You're right. The initial question was, do I need to move closer to the in-laws? No, you don't. You truly don't. But in uncovering that, I think we're seeing the deeper issue of the reason she wants to move is... she wants something that's both of you all's, and what you have right now, she's feeling iced out because you won't let her in on the deed. And she's thinking, maybe if we have a new house that we have together, we'll both be on it. Oh, and by the way, my parents want us to move closer. That's another reason that I can push him to move. So she's using what your in-laws want to do as leverage for her to get what she really wants from you, which is a place that we live that we can call our own that I'm on too.
13: Okay.
16: See what I'm saying?
13: Yeah, she's not a money person. She's never.
16: I'm not. I know. You don't have to be a money. You don't have to be a money person. Check it out, Charlie. You don't have to be a money person to want 100% buy-in with your spouse on the things that you're building together and a part of together.
1: She feels like I should feel so blessed to live in Charlie's kingdom he made for himself. And instead, she wants to feel like the queen of the castle, too. And I think that she has every right to do that. So I think what we need to do is just separate out all of these issues. Yes, the in-laws are meddling in your business. Yes, this destroys your commute. Yes, this messes up your finances because you're adding a mortgage to the picture. It's okay to use those facts on paper. Mm-hmm. I just don't want you to sort of hide the stuff that's going on underneath just by using those as excuses.
16: And you don't even have to move closer to the in-laws. What if you guys, if you like the neighborhood you're in and if that works better for your business, what if you said, honey, I talked to these good people on the Ramsey Show. I think I understand. Would it be a good, can we compromise here? Can we stay in this area, which means we're staying in this price point, which means we don't have to take on a mortgage, but can we get something that you and I select together, we're both on it, and it doesn't cause us to go into debt any further? I think that, Charlie, that would be a very fair compromise.
1: Imagine you guys upgrade to a $500,000 house in cash, and she gets a vote this time. That might solve this all, to where she's not itching to move, and the parents are just giving her a reason to bring this all up.
16: Right. That's probably why when she goes on the long trip, she comes back and she's like, I can use this as leverage.
17: I think you're right on that one.
1: But it's okay if you just say, I don't like my in-laws. That's a fine reason to not move closer to them. I know you're not going to say that on air, and I put you on mute so you didn't have to. But I imagine as soon as we did, he was like, yep, that's...
16: I vote for the buffer, George, every time.
1: Yeah, it's okay. It's a weekend trip instead of a, hey, we were just in the neighborhood, decided to pop by. Now it's, you got a plan
16: for
1: the
16: trip. Everybody Loves Raymond. And I'm like, an hour is a perfect, it's perfect. You can go over there, you have a good time. It's enough time, nobody needs to stay over. You can go home.
1: It's not enough to tire you out on the drive.
16: Yes.
1: It's a good happy medium. Good luck, Charlie.
16: Look to the buffer.

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1: One of the most helpful things you guys can do if you're enjoying the show is leave us some feedback. Drop a comment, hit subscribe, share the episode with someone who could use it. You guys are the best marketing engine we have to spread the word about the show and the hope that we're trying to bring people. So thank you for doing that. Victoria is in Denver up next. Victoria, welcome to the show.
10: Hi, Jade. Hi, George. Thanks for having me.
1: Absolutely.
10: So my question is essentially, my husband and I recently switched away from credit cards and just to our debit card out of our checking account. And we're just wondering if that really will save us a lot, or if we'll still have kind of the swiping carelessly habit, unless if we go to full cash. So that's my question.
1: Oh, so you're on debit now. You're like, should we take it a step further and go full cash?
10: Yes, which sounds very cumbersome, so you might have to get me on board.
1: Sure. Well, there's only a couple of places that works in today's society. Yeah. You're not going to walk down to the, you know, your utility company and give them a wad of cash. So a lot of things are going to be on auto pay, and so the things that you can use cash for is likely groceries, maybe gas if you want to walk into the station.
0: And it does make a big difference on groceries. I will say that, Victoria.
10: Okay, interesting.
0: It's not a necessity,
10: a few weeks ago.

0: Hey guys, George Camel here. You know, people ask me all the time, George, what's your number one money-saving hack? I'm so glad you asked. 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
0: Our scripture of the day, Psalm 40, verse 2. He lifted me out of the slimy pit, out of the mud and mire. He set my feet on a rock and gave me a firm place to stand. Samuel L. Jackson said, "Take a stand for what's right. Raise a ruckus and make a change. You may not always be popular, but you'll be part of something larger and bigger and greater than yourself."
11: I'm not arguing with Mr. Jackson.
0: Who am I to argue?
11: You know.
0: He had me at "you may not always be popular." I said, "Amen. Amen." Dylan in Saginaw, Michigan is up next. What's going on, Dylan?
12: Hi, how's it going?
0: What's going on?
12: Oh, well, I kind of got myself into a situation with a vehicle about a year ago. I, after the fact, know that was a terrible idea. And I'm underwater with it, and I'm trying to just get out of debt in general, and I feel like it's a very big bill in terms of everything I have going on, and I don't really know what to do about it.
0: Man, okay, what's left on the loan?
12: Left on the loan is $13,000.
0: And have you looked up the private party value you could get for it?
12: About probably 5 to 7, I would assume, in this area, closer to the 5.
0: Wow. What happened? Why is it so underwater?
12: Well, I have a business, and I put a crazy amount of miles on it within the first 6 months of me having it. I put about $60,000 on it.
0: Goodness gracious.
11: Wow.
0: Okay.
12: The intent was to pay into it and pay it down. But at the time, that was not a very aha moment thought out process. So,
0: why not just pay off the $13K loan at this point and just hang on to the car?
11: Yeah.
12: Well, we don't have the funding to be able to do that. We recently have been listening and recently been trying to get out of debt, generally speaking, and that just seems to be

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9: Next up, we have Joseph in Fort Lauderdale. Hi, Joseph. Welcome to the show.
10: Hi, how are you?
9: Hi, we're doing great. How can we help?
10: Good. So I have a question. So I have about, I did the math, like racked up, we have about $53,000 worth of credit card debt.
9: Okay.
10: And I have a retirement, I have a pension, and I have a thing called what's called like a drop account. It's a deferred retirement option plan when you retire. So when you separate from your job, you still work at your job, they take your pension money and they invest it for 5 years.
9: In what?
10: After the 5 years, you completely separate. Oops, sorry.
9: What's it invested in?
10: In the market. It's like an index. I'm not sure.
9: Okay.
10: It's some kind of, like, I don't know if it's an index fund or something.
1: Okay.
10: But it's market rate.
1: Okay.
10: So when you officially retire, you now have your pension, you have your drop account, they call it.
1: Okay.
10: And then you have that. So I was thinking about taking my my Roth IRA that I've been putting into for the last couple of years and just depleting that and just paying off the car debt, and because I have the other two retirements when I retire. That makes sense.
1: Right. But you've got time to pay off the $53,000. How old are you?
10: Right. 35.
9: How much do you make?
10: I think last year we took in about 120, or it took about 120, 125, I think. And then my wife took in probably like another 9,000. She worked part time.
9: Okay. Okay. So about 130 before taxes. So no, just I would not pull money out of any retirement accounts, because not only are you unplugging all the growth that it's, you know, that it's building into right now, but you are going to be paying a penalty and when you do it, when you pull the money out early. And so avoiding that penalty, letting that money go, and then cash flowing this credit card debt, because I guess it technically would be an easy button just to take money out and then pay off the debt and be done.

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1: Bill O'Reilly here. You are listening to the O'Reilly Update. Coming up next, the news with Mike Slater.
2: Thank you, Bill. It is Wednesday, September 23rd, 2026. Here's what's happening today in America. UN speech, unanimous grand jury, details on illegal alien, and JD finds even more fraud. It's all coming up. Then Bill's going to be here with your message of the day. First, the president spoke at the UN General Assembly. 38-minute speech. It was great. He talked about how Iran has a choice. Actually, he said, I have a choice. Do I drive them into hell with no chance of survival and no hope for future greatness for generations? Or does he give them the opportunity, after a deal is made, to come back better and stronger than ever? He also talked about the deal with Greenland, that we will have total military and rare earth metal and mining and oil and gas control of Greenland, where the Prime Minister of Denmark and Greenland signed after the speech, all thanking the president for the deal. The president said, so while others have talked, I have acted. While others have spoken of peace, I have made peace. While others have ignored threats, I've confronted them. While others have talked of courage, America has shown it. While others have promised strength, I've used it to make America the most powerful country in the world. Nolan Wells was an 18-year-old black young man who went out on a boat with white

0: eight friends on the 4th of July and then went missing. This was off the Gulf Coast of Mississippi. His body was recovered 2 days later. His family, represented by Benjamin Crump, he claims there was more than what police are saying. Well, a 23-person grand jury heard 43 witnesses, looked at all the physical evidence, and they concluded that there was not enough to indict anyone with a crime. They found, quote, no credible evidence to support the public allegations that anyone riding to or from the island that day surrounding Wells, quote, engaged in any criminal conduct related to his death. A grand jury needs only to find probable cause. That's less than 50% before the state can indict. They didn't find that. 12 white jurors, 5 black jurors, 2 Hispanic, 2 Native American, 1 Asian, and 1 other. All 23 of them said no crime here. A federal judge ordered Wilber Rafael Garces Perez, the 28-year-old Venezuelan who was shot by ICE in Austin, Texas the other day, that he has to show up to a court hearing on September 30th, which means he can't be deported until at least after that. According to DHS, he did not have a valid work permit, but even if he did, that's not legal status. He was here illegally, entered illegally under the Biden administration, had no protective status, and had a final order of removal from an immigration judge. J.D. Vance's anti-fraud task force said they are removing 750,000 fraudulent enrollments from Obamacare. He says that will save the American taxpayer $2.2 billion. I'm Mike Slater from the podcast Politics by Faith. The great Bill O'Reilly has your message of the day. Next.
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1: Time now for the O'Reilly Update message of the day. On this Wednesday, I'm thinking about the press rebellion in Washington, D.C. Members of the corporate media say they will no longer provide pool coverage of President Trump until he lifts his ban on CNN and other liberal networks. We now have a situation that looks one way, but there's a lot more to it. The Constitution is very clear. Press access is not to be abridged. But if the media is misusing the First Amendment, then what happens? Many Americans don't care that these organizations are allied with the Democratic Party. They are actively trying to get the Dems elected. There is no debate about this. It happens every day. Now, I am the best-selling nonfiction author in the world. I can't get booked on CNN, MS, or any other left-leaning outfit to discuss my latest book, Confronting America, What Has to Change. Is that what the Founding Fathers wanted? A press that suppresses information? I don't think so. Benjamin Franklin, Thomas Jefferson.

0: I'm thinking about this during the break, and I think a lot of this is, I wonder how many of you have forgotten. Have you forgotten 9% inflation? Now it's 3% under Trump. Have you forgotten the vaccine-forced mandates? Take the shot. You're not going to get COVID, and you're not going to infect other people. The failed Afghanistan withdrawal, the Russian invasion of Ukraine, the minor incursion, as Biden referred to it. Have you forgotten all the drug deaths, all the open borders, 12-plus million people, over 200 countries, known terrorists, murderers, rapists, child molesters, other violent criminals, cartel and gang members? Have you forgotten the moderate choice in 2020 that the current Democratic Party shifted so far to the left of that failure? I mean, what else? What is it going to take to wake some people up? I don't know if I have the answer. I know the media is helping the Democrats.
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2: I'm Liz Claman, and this is the Fox Business Report.
3: The major averages are falling in afternoon trading as Treasury yields surge above 5% following hawkish Fed remarks. While rising oil prices are driving inflation worries and geopolitical uncertainty is coming back in focus. Hawkish Fed comments are driving bond yields higher after Fed Governor Michael Barr said that he expects that the central bank will need to raise interest rates further to tamp down rising prices. Richmond Fed President Thomas Barkin suggested the same yesterday. And shares of McDonald's are tumbling 6% during its Investors Day. The fast food giant warned that customer traffic in key markets would likely remain flat as long as inflation remains elevated. At the same time, McDonald's unveiling an $8.5 billion franchisee support plan and a slate of long-term growth initiatives. That's your Fox Business Report. I'm Hillary Barsky, invested in you.
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5: From the KXL Newsroom, I'm John Eric Smith. Hundreds of dead fish and animals have been found in a Portland waterway. Officials are trying to find out why.
6: Michael Locke with Oregon DEQ says the die-off was first noticed over the weekend in Johnson Creek.
7: We have observed impacts along roughly 2 miles of the creek downstream from an area near Southeast 45th Avenue.
6: Fish, water, and sediment samples have been taken for testing to find out what is causing the die-off, but it is unknown just how long that testing will take. Locke says they don't currently have any indication that this could impact human or pet health.
7: But with that said, people should exercise caution.
6: Dane Vodder, FM News 101.
5: 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From the KXL Newsroom, John Eric Smith on Freedom 970.
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8: 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You got that, Mr. Reduce? The poverty rate, slightly over 10%, where it was hovering forever around 12, 14%, is the lowest in recorded history.
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9: This weather
10: heading through Portland this fall? You'll want to plan ahead. Southbound I-5 through the Rose Quarter is closed to traffic for up to 5 weeks in September and early October while crews complete overdue repairs. Use GetThereOregon.org to plan your trip, find alternate routes, and explore travel options. Sign up for project updates at I-5RoseQuarter.org. Again, find project updates on the I-5 southbound closure at I-5RoseQuarter.org.
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0: third anniversary that's coming up. 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All right, we'll take a break. We've got all things Simple Man Bill O'Reilly. We'll talk about how corrupt the legacy media mob, how abusively biased and corrupt they are. On the other side, we have Mark Penn, former Clinton advisor and pollster, now with the Harris poll. We'll take a look at what this election's looking like 41 days out, straight ahead.
1: Sea of government lies, he's the beacon of truth. 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
0: All right, when we come back, all things Simple Man Bill O'Reilly and Mark Penn, the pollster, 41 days outside the midterms.

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1: Iran's president says peace will not come on the field of battle, that his country's a victim, not an aggressor, and that they won't be bullied.
2: We will never bow our head or bend at the knee.
1: President Masoud Pezeshkian's defiant speech to the UN General Assembly today, a day after President Trump warned of possible annihilation. U.S. and Iranian officials, though, holding several hours of indirect talks yesterday. Audio released from an emergency call to respond to what turned out to be a deadly scene involving Ole Miss students.
3: Lafayette County investigators are looking into the student deaths at Ole Miss.
4: Possible OD. They do not believe the subject's breathing. Room 508.
3: The dispatch call is courtesy of Broadcastify. Two students were found unresponsive in Stewart Hall, a men's dorm, Tuesday. EMS response was within minutes.
4: Still trying to get somebody in the dorms to do, are in the building to do CPR.
3: Police say a packaged drug, kratom, that can have opioid-like effects was found near both victims, but no cause of death has been given. A university statement urged students to not speculate on what's happened. Some social events on campus have been canceled after the tragedy. Gernal Scott, Fox News.
1: Some local officials have said one of the deaths was off campus, but again, for now, the investigation continues. The governor is saying that toxicology reports will be expedited. The FBI investigating a breach claimed by a hacking group.
5: According to Reuters, their reporter chatted with a member of the hacking group who claimed that the Shiny Hunters group stole data that included personal information relating to, quote, almost all FBI agents and those who filed an application with the Bureau. This means recruits and potential future agents.
1: Fox's David Spund, the FBI, telling Fox News it's aware of claims regarding unauthorized activity on its jobs website. I'm Lisa Brady. This is Fox News.
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2: I'm Charles Payne, and this is the Fox Business Report.
3: The major averages finishing near session lows as Treasury yields surge above 5%, while rising oil prices drove inflation fears and geopolitical uncertainty comes back in focus. Tech stocks were the worst performers, dragging the tech-heavy NASDAQ lower following two straight days of record runs. Hawkish Fed comments driving bond yields higher after Fed Governor Michael Barr said that he expects that the central bank will need to raise interest rates further to tamp down rising prices. Oil prices lifting off 2 weeks lows with West Texas Intermediate crude trading over $92 a barrel. The Dow winners, Salesforce, Caterpillar, and Chevron. The Dow decliners, McDonald's, Alphabet, and Goldman Sachs. The Dow down 352 points. The NASDAQ lower by 308. S&P 500 down 59. That's your Fox Business Report. I'm Hillary Barsky, invested in you.
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5: From the KXL Newsroom, I'm John Eric Smith. Salem Kaiser Public School Superintendent says the district expects more cuts. KXL's Noah Friedman reports the loss of another $46 million.
6: After gutting $23 million from this year's budget, Salem Kaiser expects the number to double in 2027-28. Superintendent Andrea Castaneda says the setback is due to Oregon's faulty model measuring student poverty in the district.
7: It cannot continue to be the case that a 30-year-old funding formula that so deeply deserves our community is deemed acceptable while our educators do this hard work.
6: She says the additional cuts for next year could mean the closure of 8 elementary schools. Noah Friedman, FM News 101.
5: Freedom 970 weather looking like a partly sunny day today, 69 degrees. From the KXL Newsroom, John Eric Smith on Freedom 970.
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1: 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You got that, Mr. Reduce? The poverty rate, slightly over 10%, where it was hovering forever around 12, 14%, is the lowest in recorded history.
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1: The poverty level, listen to me, is the lowest today in the United States than any time in recorded history. You got that, Mr. Reduce? The poverty rate, slightly over 10%, where it was hovering forever around 12, 14%, is the lowest in recorded history.
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0: All right, let's get to our busy phones. 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George, how are you?
1: Hey, Sean, I'm doing great. Hey, I'm always, when I've talked to you a lot about First Amendment rights, and I'm all for that as long as you have

In a recent TV commercial, you may have seen my mother talking very favorably about her decision to switch from Big Wireless to Pure Talk. 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

0: 941 Sean, our number if you want to be a part of the program. Listen, if you are struggling financially, I've been there. I know it sucks. 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Now, keeping up with household expenses, even though household income is up dramatically, it doesn't matter for a lot of people. 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
3: 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You got that, Mr. Reduce? The poverty rate, slightly over 10%, where it was hovering forever around 12, 14%, is the lowest in recorded history.
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4: Fox News, I'm Tom Rigotti. Ukrainian President Volodymyr Zelensky addresses the United Nations General Assembly shortly after meeting with President Trump. Fox's Jeff Paul has details.
5: Zelensky says not only is he ready for an energy ceasefire, but he says if Trump can organize a trilateral meeting with Russian President Vladimir Putin, that would be the most important move. But he also defended Ukraine's strikes on oil refineries in Russia.
4: This comes one day after Ukrainian forces targeted Russia's energy sector, striking an oil refinery southeast of the nation's capital. The East Coast is bracing for a nor'easter that could bring rain and strong winds to cities as far north as Boston.
6: We've got gusty winds into the 40s, already going to hit into the 60s later tonight. Just roaring right now, coming in potential for 18-foot waves.
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7: From the KXL Newsroom, I'm John Eric Smith. Hundreds of dead fish and animals have been found in a Portland waterway. Officials are trying to find out why.
8: Michael Locke with Oregon DEQ says the die-off was first noticed over the weekend in Johnson Creek.
9: We have observed impacts along roughly 2 miles of the creek downstream from an area near Southeast 45th Avenue.
8: Fish, water, and sediment samples have been taken for testing to find out what is causing the die-off, but it is unknown just how long that testing will take. Locke says they don't currently have any indication that this could impact human or pet health.
9: But with that said, people should exercise caution.
8: Dane Vodder, FM News 101.
7: 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From the KXL Newsroom, John Eric Smith on Freedom 970.
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0: 15 years in prison for the sexual assault of a woman in New York in 2006. The conviction for the assault of Murrian Halley comes more than 6 years after he was first convicted and sentenced in 2020. New York's highest court erased that conviction in 2024 and ordered a new trial where he was convicted. A voter protection campaign kicking off in California.
1: A statewide grassroots campaign called Can't Stop California is bringing together election officials, community leaders, and lawmakers like State Assemblymember Isaac Bryan.
2: We're fighting to turn out the vote. We're fighting to make sure every ballot is counted. That is what we do in California. We believe democracy thrives when everybody can participate.
1: The group says its focus is to mobilize Californians to stop interference and ensure that elections in the state remain accessible and secure. It comes just days after California Democratic Governor Gavin Newsom signed 13 election security bills aimed at protecting the state's voting systems and expanding voter access in the run-up to the November midterms.
0: Fox's Tanya J. Powers. Forecasters warn Hurricane Polo will skirt the Pacific coast of Mexico and could bring mudslides and life-threatening flooding. The Category 4 storm is not expected to make landfall. And tropical storm Nolo has formed in the Pacific. Forecasters warn it could impact Hawaii. I'm Lisa Lucera. This is Fox News.
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0: 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Shove the prediction. 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
4: Fox News, I'm John Saucier. President Trump suggesting in an address to the U.N. General Assembly this week that he could annihilate Iran if they don't agree to a deal. Well, Senate Majority Leader John Thune says several Republican lawmakers want to see this war against Iran come to an end.
5: We are hopeful that the administration's efforts will lead to getting the Strait of Hormuz open, getting the shipping lanes open, and taking some of the pressure off of the American people's pocketbooks.
4: Well, the midterm elections are getting underway. Mail-in ballots already going out. Early voting beginning in some states. House Minority Leader Hakeem Jeffries claims Republicans are struggling.
6: They're scared to death. They're scared to look. They're shook. These Republicans are running scared. And the American people will have the last word.
4: Now, historically, the party in power has lost congressional seats in the midterm elections. We'll see what happens this time around. 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
7: From the KXL Newsroom, I'm John Eric Smith. Salem Kaiser Public School Superintendent says the district expects more cuts. KXL's Noah Friedman reports the loss of another $46 million.
8: After gutting $23 million from this year's budget, Salem Kaiser expects the number to double in 2027-28. Superintendent Andrea Castaneda says the setback is due to Oregon's faulty model measuring student poverty in the district.
9: It cannot continue to be the case that a 30-year-old funding formula that so deeply deserves our community is deemed acceptable while our educators do this hard work.
8: She says the additional cuts for next year could mean the closure of 8 elementary schools. Noah Friedman, FM News 101.
7: Freedom 970 weather looking like a partly sunny day today, 69 degrees. From the KXL Newsroom, John Eric Smith on Freedom 970.
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0: but they can. Give people the reason to run for you, to vote for you. And they will. And it can't just be the other guys are nuts. That's okay, and that's needed. Don't get me wrong. But there's also a lot of good things. A lot of good reasons. But I do think we're having to deal now with a very bizarre, I don't know if it's an ideology or what it is, that suggests that 21-year-olds or 25-year-olds have the answers and that we need to listen to what they say. Of course we listen to what they say. They're our kids and our grandkids. But they don't have a tremendous amount of experience and background and so forth. Some of them are largely regurgitating what they've been taught, unfortunately, in high school and college. It's our job to guide them, to teach them. Certainly that's the case. We've done them some damage here in not controlling our government schools and our colleges and universities. I don't mean to push our ideology, or I should better say our philosophy, but to stop them from being brainwashed by the enemy. And after decade and decade and decade, this is what you get. Also, we act like they're weak. I can't get a job. I can't pay my mortgage. All the young people that have gone off to wars and have been drafted, all the young people who started with nothing and built something, all the young people who went to work doing jobs maybe they didn't want to initially do, maybe working hours they didn't want to work, in order to build a foundation from which to do what they want to do. We've got more subsidies, more grants, more programs than ever before. Apparently it's not enough, according to some. And that's what Mises meant, like we all sound like Marxists now. And when it comes to a war in which the vast majority of the American people have no role, we all sound like pacifists and isolationists now, like it's the 1930s before the big buildup. I'll be right back.
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4: The people who told you we were going to die from climate change in 6 years are the same people saying we're going to die from AI now. And there's no comeuppance for them lying to us about climate change. We've moved on from climate change. It's not a top 14 issue in the midterms, but the Democrats don't ever acknowledge what they did to you. COVID's going to kill us all. Get the vaccine. We can justify firing you from your job. That's how bad it is. Can't go to a funeral. Kids can't graduate high school. Have a prom. You're not going to walk. Wedding? Canceled. Okay, if you want to ride in the streets, that's fine. If you want to have multiple funerals for George Floyd indoor that tens of thousands of people attend, that's fine. COVID's a sophisticated virus. It knows if you're assembling in violation of social distancing rules on behalf of a righteous and just cause. They told us that with a straight face. And when you pushed back against it, they were like, the science is settled. Follow the science.
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5: From the KXL Newsroom, I'm John Eric Smith. Hundreds of dead fish and animals have been found in a Portland waterway. Officials are trying to find out why.
6: Michael Locke with Oregon DEQ says the die-off was first noticed over the weekend in Johnson Creek.
7: We have observed impacts along roughly 2 miles of the creek downstream from an area near Southeast 45th Avenue.
6: Fish, water, and sediment samples have been taken for testing to find out what is causing the die-off, but it is unknown just how long that testing will take. Locke says they don't currently have any indication that this could impact human or pet health.
7: But with that said, people should exercise caution.
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5: Freedom 970 weather, partly cloudy, 69 on Wednesday. 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

0: He was also a top lieutenant to James Comey years ago when he was FBI director. Weissman! And now he's shown his true colors. He's a radical left-wing hack. He's a ghoul. He's all these things. He should never have been anywhere near the FBI unless he was under investigation. Should never have been anywhere near the prosecutor's office unless he was being charged. But that's okay. MS Now brings him on the other day, and here's his genius, Hat Tip Media Research Center. Cut 10, go.
1: I wanted to just take a quick moment to point out something about the president reaching for something that is so blatantly unconstitutional. And for people to understand, it is not about CNN or MS Now or Politico. It is about the right of people to get the news and to hear the news.
0: No, it's not about the right of people to get the news and hear information. They can still report all the news that they want. They can get all of the information that they want. Just because they don't have a special place in the press room. But keep in mind the questions that I raised. How is this decided? And with new media, and there's so much new media, on what basis are people cut out? Because you can't have everybody. Go ahead.
1: Choose. In the 1930s in Germany, William Shirer and other foreign journalists were required by the German
0: government. Weird accent, doesn't he, Mr. Producer? I'd say he's a weird accent. Go ahead.
1: When they were reporting on the growth of National Socialism, of the Nazi Party.
0: Well, let me tell you something, Andrew. When Franklin Roosevelt was president, your great hero? Radio companies back then got a three-year license from the government. He cut it to 6 months, and he put his own media campaign person at the head of what was called the Federal Radio Commission. They changed it to the Federal Communication Commission. And they threatened NBC and CBS with pulling their licenses. And in fact, NBC's president put out a statement that we will, in fact, support the New Deal. Did you know that, Andrew? That was the 1930s, actually. Yes, it was. That's right. What do you make of the press covering up the Holocaust in the 1940s there, Andrew Weissman? In part, at the request of Franklin Roosevelt. What do you think of that one? Andrew. Andy. Let's call him Andy. Would he like Andy, Mr. Producer? Go ahead.
1: Wired before they could report to their home countries.
0: What would you think about Franklin Roosevelt, the chairman in the Senate, chairman in the Senate, a special Democrat committee, they controlled all the government back then. And they insisted that the Western Union Telegraph Company provide all their telegraphs over a period of time to the committee Democrats so they could review them for communications. They objected to the subpoenas, but then they relented. They sent in 20 government officials into the headquarters of the Western Union Company to go over telegraphs, and they looked at millions of them over the course of years to see what lobbyists were saying, senators and congressmen were saying, all under the great Franklin Roosevelt. What do you think of that, Andy? Does that bother you? Here's another one with the great Franklin Roosevelt. He unleashed the Internal Revenue Service against the man who founded and owned the Philadelphia Inquirer, which was considered a Republican newspaper in Philadelphia. Name was Annenberg. And they tried to break Annenberg because his editorials weren't supporting the New Deal. That was the 1930s in America, Andy. Did you know that, Andy? I thought I would tell you about that, Andy. Oh, yes. Oh, yes. Want to hear more? Barack Milhouse Benito Obama unleashed the FBI against the Associated Press. Yes, he did. And the FBI tapped into 20, count them, 20 of their phone lines. That's right, they did. They did. They went after James Risen of the New York Times, a lefty editorial writer. Oh, yes, they did. And Fox News' James Rosen, who texts me from time to time. He wants radio time. Anyway, they went after him. They went after his parents. They did all those things. Yes. That was in the 2000s. And I don't remember Andy Weissman. I don't remember Andy Weissman saying anything about it. I don't remember Cory Booker saying anything about it. I don't remember anybody saying anything about it. Except me. Whole chapter in my book. All these things happened. Should we go to Woodrow Wilson, the great Woody Wilson? Oh, yes. He imprisoned scores, hundreds of so-called journalists. He did. The first progressive president, well, I'd say Theodore Roosevelt was. I don't think the White House quite understands what Theodore Roosevelt stood for. But nonetheless, Woody Wilson, yes, he imprisoned reporters. He did. And he imprisoned just people who disagreed with his agenda. 1,200 of them sent to federal prison. It's true. It's true. It's true. Want to get into wiretaps? You want to get into John Kennedy and LBJ? Huh? Huh? Do you? Do you, Andy? Do you, Corey? I'll be right back.
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0: something. I mean, these are top secret things, right? How many of you have heard this today? That they have these parts. It's not out there, is it, Mr. Producer? Despite the fact that Bloomberg's reported on this, it's not headlined anywhere. What the hell's going on? Does everybody want to be invited? You know what it is? They want to be invited to the state dinner with Xi. It's too late. They're already eating. Too late. You know, I've never been invited to a state dinner. I don't even want to go to a state dinner. I go to Costco. I get the hot dog and the soda. Same price it's been for 412 years. But that's not why I get it. It's because I like it. It's a great hot dog. Now I get my Diet Coke, get my hot dog, put a little spicy Gulden's mustard or whatever they have in the pump there, a little bit of ketchup on it. Please don't cringe. I buy food to eat ketchup. That's what I do. Fantastic. And you know what's back? They had stopped at the, they're not donuts, but those long, I forget the name of them. Yes, the churros. Don't you love those? They're back. Now, I can't eat them right now because I'm trying to lose a little bit of weight. But they're back. The churros are back. Some people who say, I can't afford the burrito. I can't afford a burrito. Well, you can get a big foot-long hot dog on a nice roll with a soda for $1.50 at Costco, all of you. And you can get a, you get pizza, you get a nice pizza. You can get all kinds of stuff there. Very, very well priced. You can get 25 pounds of grapes for like $1.50, you know, Mr. Producer. But I'm serious. You know, the burritos, young people can't afford burritos. I'm so sick of these phony conservatives who just want more government, who sound like Marxists, who keep preaching this crap and making our youngest generation weaker and weaker and weaker. Not all of that generation, but too many. Their expectations are nowhere. Their expectations are nowhere. And they don't want to take jobs that aren't the job that they were expecting and hoping when they get out of college and so forth. Blue-collar jobs, industry jobs, are robust right now. People are taking them and so.
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